0: possible to open up those borders and screw up our country and do it again, and we're not going to let that happen.
1: The president avoiding midterm campaigns in states with the most competitive races, focusing instead on motivating his existing supporters to vote for Republican representatives. Russia using drones and rockets to ramp up attacks on Ukraine's capital, for the first time attacking Kyiv's huge main bridges, hitting one with drones four times since Thursday. Senior intelligence and law enforcement officials telling ABC News the co-pilot accused of stabbing the pilot during that cockpit attack, then plunging the plane into a nosedive in an attempt to crash it, had previously been identified as a security risk for radical views. This is ABC News.
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Never too late for breakfast. Yeah, never too late for great music on your radio. Welcome to the weekend Sunday afternoon with Ray Michaels. Into another hour of classic rock and roll, like this one from Joan Jett and the Blackhearts.

0: At the Tunes You Love on the radio, back to back on a Sunday afternoon, we are the Classic Hit Station with more fun coming up from the Guess Who. Some late 60s rock and roll here on the way, plus Tom Petty and John Cougar Mellencamp. 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
6: Lows level off around 48 tonight under partly cloudy skies, north winds around 5 miles per hour. Ample sunshine expected tomorrow. Daytime highs approaching 75. Clear skies tomorrow night. Lows level off around 44. Ample sunshine and dry Tuesday and Wednesday. Upper 70s Tuesday, low 80s by Wednesday. From the Wayne Weather Center, I'm meteorologist Jennifer Wojcicki. Currently 67.
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0: Tom Petty and the Heartbreakers, not backing down here on Sunday afternoon. You're never going to believe what they're doing with used coffee grounds now in South Korea. Scientists have found a creative way to use them. They're turning them into building insulation. My house stays warm because its walls are made of old ground coffee beans. Well, that's what they're doing, a material made from used coffee grounds that insulates just as well as commercial foam products. They said that the grounds break down much faster because it's biodegradable, and since the world produces an estimated 8 million tons of coffee grounds every year, this could be an incredibly useful invention.
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1: 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Winners must appear in person with proper positive legal identification. Claim any prize Monday through Friday, excluding holidays, within 30 days, so the prize will be forfeited. Prizes will not be mailed or delivered. Any winner under the age of 18 must be accompanied by a parent or legal guardian. No trade or cash equivalent will be awarded for any contest prize. Any person or persons found to be in violation of these contest rules before, during, or after the respective contest or giveaway will be disqualified and will not be eligible for future contests and giveaways.
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0: Duran Duran, part of the classic hits back to back on a Sunday afternoon. How about we get into another hour of great songs? I'll kick it off with an Eagles classic co-written by Bob Seger back in the 1980s. It's Heartache Tonight on The Way Next.
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5: Lows level off around 48 tonight under partly cloudy skies, north winds around 5 miles per hour. Ample sunshine expected tomorrow. Daytime highs approaching 75. Clear skies tomorrow night. Lows level off around 44. Ample sunshine and dry Tuesday and Wednesday. Upper 70s Tuesday, low 80s by Wednesday. From the Wayne Weather Center, I'm meteorologist Jennifer Wojcicki. Currently 63.
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1: ABC News, I'm Dave Packer. President Trump rallying in Mobile, Alabama tonight ahead of the midterms, warning Republicans what might be in store if Democrats flip Congress.
2: If they win the midterms, they will do everything possible to open up those borders and screw up our country and do it again, and we're not going to let that happen.
1: The president avoiding midterm campaigns in states with the most competitive races, focusing instead on motivating his existing supporters to vote for Republican representatives. Russia using drones and rockets to ramp up attacks on Ukraine's capital, for the first time attacking Kyiv's huge main bridges, hitting one with drones four times since Thursday. Senior intelligence and law enforcement officials telling ABC News the co-pilot accused of stabbing the pilot during that cockpit attack, then plunging the plane into a nosedive in an attempt to crash it, had previously been identified as a security risk for radical views. This is ABC News.
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0: That track, a number one hit for the band off of album number 4, entitled New Jersey, which this week, back in 1988, became their very first UK number one album.
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7: Lowest dip down to about 48
8: tonight under partly cloudy skies, northerly winds around 5 miles an hour. Daytime highs approaching 75 tomorrow, ample sunshine expected. Clear skies tomorrow night, lows around 44. Bright sunshine and dry Tuesday and Wednesday, upper 70s Tuesday, low 80s by Wednesday. From the Wayne Weather Center, I'm meteorologist Eric Height. Right now, it's 61 degrees.
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0: That's Eve 6 Inside Out. They're headed out on the road, at least a couple of dates yet this year. November 7th, they'll be in Texas alongside Toad the Wet Sprocket at the festival at the Switchyard, which is a big old free festival, happens every year. And Songs to Remember, that happens in Waukegan, Illinois on December 12th. Eve 6 will be there alongside Fastball and Blessed Union of Souls.
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1: 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Winners must appear in person with proper positive legal identification to claim any prize Monday through Friday, excluding holidays within 30 days so the prize will be forfeited. Prizes will not be mailed or delivered. Any winner under the age of 18 must be accompanied by a parent or legal guardian. No trade or cash equivalent will be awarded for any contest prize. Any person or persons found to be in violation of these contest rules before, during, or after the respective contest or giveaway will be disqualified and will not be eligible for future contests and giveaways.
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0: Tears for Fears doing Head Over Heels and Fleetwood Mac in that set. Wow. Stevie and Lindsay talking all the time now. That's what Lindsay Buckingham said in a recent interview. He said that working on the documentary, which is due out next year, kind of drew them back together again.
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9: Lows dip down to about 48
10: tonight under partly cloudy skies.
9: Northerly winds around 5 miles an hour.
10: Daytime highs approaching 75
9: tomorrow.
10: Ample sunshine expected.
9: Clear skies tomorrow night.
10: Lows around 44.
9: Bright sunshine and dry Tuesday and Wednesday.
10: Upper 70s Tuesday.
9: Low 80s by Wednesday.
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1: ABC News, I'm Dave Packer. President Trump rallying in Mobile, Alabama tonight ahead of the midterms, warning Republicans what might be in store if Democrats flip Congress.
2: If they win the midterms, they will do everything possible to open up those borders and screw up our country and do it again, and we're not going to let that happen.
1: The president avoiding midterm campaigns in states with the most competitive races, focusing instead on motivating his existing supporters to vote for Republican representatives. Russia using drones and rockets to ramp up attacks on Ukraine's capital, for the first time attacking Kyiv's huge main bridges, hitting one with drones four times since Thursday. Senior intelligence and law enforcement officials telling ABC News the co-pilot accused of stabbing the pilot during that cockpit attack, then plunging the plane into a nosedive in an attempt to crash it, had previously been identified as a security risk for radical views. This is ABC News.
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Don't Fear the Reaper became the first top 40 success for Blue Oyster Cult. And this month, back in the year 1981, MTV, who was still playing some rock and roll bands at that time, helped Burnin' for You get up into the top 40, making another top 40 hit for Blue Oyster Cult.

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0: Collective Soul outshining on the road in Canada the first half of this month, and they've got some gigs in New York, Pennsylvania, North Carolina, and Ohio before they hit Las Vegas for a mini residency coming up February 10th, 12th, and 13th of next year. That'll happen at the Venetian.
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6: Lows dip down to about 48 tonight under partly cloudy skies. Northerly winds around 5 miles an hour. Daytime highs approaching 75 tomorrow. Ample sunshine expected. Clear skies tomorrow night. Lows around 44. Bright sunshine and dry Tuesday and Wednesday. Upper 70s Tuesday. Low 80s by Wednesday. From the Wayne Weather Center, I'm meteorologist Eric Height. Currently 59.
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0: LTS from Journey there with Peter Gabriel, solo and In Your Eyes. Now, Peter Gabriel was a solo artist this week back in 1982, but he decided to rejoin the band Genesis alongside Steve Hackett, who was a former member. Now, the reason those two got together with the band in England was to raise money for Peter Gabriel's WOMAD project.
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1: 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Winners must appear in person with proper positive legal identification. Claim any prize Monday through Friday, excluding holidays, within 30 days, so the prize will be forfeited. Prizes will not be mailed or delivered. Any winner under the age of 18 must be accompanied by a parent or legal guardian. No trade or cash equivalent will be awarded for any contest prize. Any person or persons found to be in violation of these contest rules before, during, or after the respective contest or giveaway will be disqualified and will not be eligible for future contests and giveaways. Classic Hits, Wayne, W-A-I-N, a Fork Broadcasting station.

0: Well, it seems like the two biggest names in that band, the Rolling Stones, have a difference of opinion on how they want to tour in 27. Mick Jagger, along with Ronnie Wood, want to go out on a traditional multi-city tour next year. And Keith Richards, because of his arthritis and his weathered hands, really doesn't want a tour, but he said, if I do tour, I wouldn't mind staying at a residency somewhere, just doing it in one place and having the fans come to us.
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9: Lows dip down to about 48 tonight under partly cloudy skies. Northerly winds around 5 miles an hour. Daytime highs approaching 75 tomorrow. Ample sunshine expected. Clear skies tomorrow night. Lows around 44. Bright sunshine and dry Tuesday and Wednesday. Upper 70s Tuesday. Low 80s by Wednesday. From the Wayne Weather Center, I'm meteorologist Eric Height, currently 56.
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1: ABC News, I'm Dave Packer. President Trump rallying in Mobile, Alabama tonight ahead of the midterms, warning Republicans what might be in store if Democrats flip Congress.
2: If they win the midterms, they will do everything possible to open up those borders and screw up our country and do it again, and we're not going to let that happen.
1: The president avoiding midterm campaigns in states with the most competitive races, focusing instead on motivating his existing supporters to vote for Republican representatives. Russia using drones and rockets to ramp up attacks on Ukraine's capital, for the first time attacking Kyiv's huge main bridges, hitting one with drones four times since Thursday. Senior intelligence and law enforcement officials telling ABC News the co-pilot accused of stabbing the pilot during that cockpit attack, then plunging the plane into a nosedive in an attempt to crash it, had previously been identified as a security risk for radical views. This is ABC News.

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Jeff and ELO on this Sunday. It's Don't Bring Me Down. I'm Bob Barron, bringing you up with some great classic hits. This guy, fresh off his co-headlining tour with John Fogerty, that lasted the month of September here in the States. Talking about Steve Winwood.

0: That band's been doing it for 30 years and 3 days as of today. It was October 1st, 1996, that the debut album for Matchbox 20 was released.
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6: Lows dip down to about 48 tonight under partly cloudy skies, northerly winds around 5 miles an hour. Daytime highs approaching 75 tomorrow, ample sunshine expected. Clear skies tomorrow night, lows around 44. Bright sunshine and dry Tuesday and Wednesday, upper 70s Tuesday, low 80s by Wednesday. From the Wayne Weather Center, I'm meteorologist Eric Height, currently 56.
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0: Exactly 30 years ago today, on this date, the 4th of October, 1996, the band Van Halen jumped onto vocalist number three. They announced that Gary Cherone from the band Extreme would be their new vocalist.
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1: 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Winners must appear in person with proper positive legal identification to claim any prize Monday through Friday, excluding holidays, within 30 days, so the prize will be forfeited. Prizes will not be mailed or delivered. Any winner under the age of 18 must be accompanied by a parent or legal guardian. No trade or cash equivalent will be awarded for any contest prize. Any person or persons found to be in violation of these contest rules before, during, or after the respective contest or giveaway will be disqualified and will not be eligible for future contests and giveaways.
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0: Kravitz doing the Guess Who and the Police off the Synchronicity release, doing Every Breath You Take. It was this week back in 1980 that band put out their third album, entitled Zenyatta Mandata.
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7: Lows dip down to about 48 tonight under partly cloudy skies. Northerly winds around 5 miles an hour. Daytime highs approaching 75 tomorrow. Ample sunshine expected. Clear skies tomorrow night. Lows around 44. Bright sunshine and dry Tuesday and Wednesday. Upper 70s Tuesday. Low 80s by Wednesday. From the Wayne Weather Center, I'm meteorologist Eric Height. Currently 56.
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1: ABC News, I'm Dave Packer. President Trump rallying in Mobile, Alabama tonight ahead of the midterms, warning Republicans what might be in store if Democrats flip Congress.
2: If they win the midterms, they will do everything possible to open up those borders and screw up our country and do it again, and we're not going to let that happen.
1: The president avoiding midterm campaigns in states with the most competitive races, focusing instead on motivating his existing supporters to vote for Republican representatives. Russia using drones and rockets to ramp up attacks on Ukraine's capital, for the first time attacking Kyiv's huge main bridges, hitting one with drones four times since Thursday. Senior intelligence and law enforcement officials telling ABC News the co-pilot accused of stabbing the pilot during that cockpit attack, then plunging the plane into a nosedive in an attempt to crash it, had previously been identified as a security risk for radical views. This is ABC News.
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Some BS on this Sunday, National Truckers Day, 10-4, me, Bob Barron. This next band due to appear at the Best of Rock and Blues Festival coming up in Brazil in November.

0: That's Love Bites. It's Def Leppard. A lot of great music that band has put out, but can you believe Love Bites is the only number one single for that band here in the U.S., and it went number one this week back in 1988.
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8: Lows dip down to about 48
9: tonight under partly cloudy skies.
8: Northerly winds around 5 miles an hour.
9: Daytime highs approaching 75
8: tomorrow.
9: Ample sunshine expected.
8: Clear skies tomorrow night.
9: Lows around 44.
8: Bright sunshine and dry Tuesday and Wednesday.
9: Upper 70s Tuesday.
8: Low 80s by Wednesday.
10: From the Wayne Weather Center, I'm meteorologist Eric Height.
8: Right now, it's 54 degrees.
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0: Goo Goo Dolls releasing a lot of older goo as part of an anniversary release. The Boy Named Goo coming out as a 30th anniversary special. Let Love In, a 20th anniversary issue. And just a couple of days ago, Dizzy Up the Girl came out as an anniversary issue, and it's also available on custom Blue Iris and Black Balloon vinyl.
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1: 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Winners must appear in person with proper positive legal identification. 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Prizes will not be mailed or delivered. Any winner under the age of 18 must be accompanied by a parent or legal guardian. No trade or cash equivalent will be awarded for any contest prize. Any person or persons found to be in violation of these contest rules before, during, or after the respective contest or giveaway will be disqualified and will not be eligible for future contests and giveaways. Classic hits, Wayne's, W-A-I-N. 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

0: late on a Sunday, weekend almost over. I get to go finish my weekend. I'm Bob Barron, getting out of here. I'll be back this week to entertain you with more classic hits. Have a good one.
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7: Lows dip down to about 48 tonight under partly cloudy skies, northerly winds around 5 miles an hour. Daytime highs approaching 75 tomorrow, ample sunshine expected. Clear skies tomorrow night, lows around 44. Bright sunshine and dry Tuesday and Wednesday, upper 70s Tuesday, low 80s by Wednesday. From the Wayne Weather Center, I'm meteorologist Eric Height. Currently, it's 53 degrees.
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0: ABC News, I'm Wayne Cabot. All U.S. bomber planes are being removed from Great Britain, from the base where America has been launching its attacks during the Iran war. The Pentagon isn't saying why it is sending the planes back to the States, but it comes after a suspected terror plot was foiled last week, a plot President Trump has linked to Iran. A 7-year-old girl was stabbed walking down a street in Chicago Saturday morning and killed. A 48-year-old woman charged with murder, police offering no motive. Homecoming horror in Vienna, Georgia. 50 gunshots over 4 blocks, 2 people killed, 35 injured. Sheriff Craig Peavy.
1: I had 22 dedicated law enforcement officers that came out for homecoming to help our locals have a good time and do it in a safe manner.
0: No motive, no suspects. A John Deere tractor detached from a hay wagon loaded with children on a hay ride in Wellsburg, New York, near Elmira. Several are in the hospital in critical condition. This is ABC News.
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Sir Elton John, and that song really helped propel him into superstardom to stay forever from Goodbye Yellow Brick Road, Benny and the Jets. Bob Worthington here, and their biggest, baddest, and best for Toto. 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
9: Partly cloudy skies overnight with lows around 48. North winds around 5 miles an hour. Daytime highs approaching 75. Monday, bright sunshine expected. Clear skies Monday night. Lows dip down to about 44. Bright sunshine and dry Tuesday and Wednesday. Upper 70s Tuesday. Low 80s by Wednesday. From the Wayne Weather Center, I'm meteorologist Eric Height. Currently 53.
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0: Mission is accomplished when all is said and done and it's over. You know it's over and you say, hey, that's all. It's Genesis. Bob Worthington here. More great music on the other side, including that ditty to get you giddy from Jack and Diane, John Cougar Mellencamp, and Mr. Big by request.
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1: 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Winners must appear in person with proper positive legal identification to claim any prize Monday through Friday, excluding holidays, within 30 days, so the prize will be forfeited. Prizes will not be mailed or delivered. Any winner under the age of 18 must be accompanied by a parent or legal guardian. No trade or cash equivalent will be awarded for any contest prize. Any person or persons found to be in violation of these contest rules before, during, or after the respective contest or giveaway will be disqualified and will not be eligible for future contests and giveaways.
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0: Ah, just to be with you. What a feeling it is, and we adore you. Hey, stick around. More great music on the other side. Have Yes waiting for you and a whole bunch more in that band from Boston, that other band from Boston. Next.
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6: Partly cloudy skies overnight with lows around 48. North winds around 5 miles an hour. Daytime highs approaching 75. Monday, bright sunshine expected. Clear skies Monday night. Lows dip down to about 44. Bright sunshine and dry Tuesday and Wednesday. Upper 70s Tuesday. Low 80s by Wednesday. From the Wayne Weather Center, I'm meteorologist Eric Height. Right now, it's 52 degrees.
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1: ABC News, I'm Wayne Cabot. The October heat wave continues to bake California in numbers that are not just above average by 15 to 20 degrees, but are all-time records in some cities. 105 in Santa Ana, and there's no relief in sight. For Tuesday, Wednesday, Thursday, temperatures will remain well above average. Heat advisories for 35 million people. As Americans decide who to vote for or whether to vote at all, Brazil has made it law. Voting is mandatory there, including for those living abroad. They voted Sunday in a presidential race, heading for a runoff. If you don't vote, you could be fined. The United States military is sending home all of its bomber planes from the base in the UK that was targeted by a potential attack last weekend. The military not saying why the planes are being flown home. You're listening to ABC News.
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Oh, you never stop learning. And life is an education. Yeah, it's what makes it interesting, right? Whether you're 9 or 99, you never stop learning because you always learn. This is Alanis Morissette.

0: Double D, Duran Duran, Rio, Bob Worthington here. Hope you had a wonderful weekend. Hey, onward, upward, brand new week, getting closer to Halloween and Thanksgiving thereafter, Christmas, Hanukkah, New Year's, right? It'll be here before you know it, like that. Lenny Kravitz on the way, also you too.
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6: Partly cloudy skies overnight with lows around 48. North winds around 5 miles an hour. Daytime highs approaching 75. Monday, bright sunshine expected. Clear skies Monday night. Lows dip down to about 44. Bright sunshine and dry Tuesday and Wednesday. Upper 70s Tuesday. Low 80s by Wednesday. From the Wayne Weather Center, I'm meteorologist Eric Height. Right now, it's 52 degrees.
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0: Oh, it ain't over, honey, till it's over. Lenny Kravitz with one of the songs that got him in the Rock and Roll Hall of Fame. Going to shake things up a little bit with something from the Cars by request. Also, David Bowie.
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1: 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Winners must appear in person with proper positive legal identification. Claim any prize Monday through Friday, excluding holidays, within 30 days, so the prize will be forfeited. Prizes will not be mailed or delivered. Any winner under the age of 18 must be accompanied by a parent or legal guardian. No trade or cash equivalent will be awarded for any contest prize. Any person or persons found to be in violation of these contest rules before, during, or after the respective contest or giveaway will be disqualified and will not be eligible for future contests and giveaways. Classic hits. Wayne. W-A-I-N.

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6: Partly cloudy skies overnight with lows around 48. North winds around 5 miles an hour. Daytime highs approaching 75 Monday. Bright sunshine expected. Clear skies Monday night. Lows dip down to about 44. Bright sunshine and dry Tuesday and Wednesday. Upper 70s Tuesday. Low 80s by Wednesday. From the Wayne Weather Center, I'm meteorologist Eric Height. Right now, it's 50 degrees.
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1: ABC News, I'm Wayne Cabot. The October heat wave continues to bake California in numbers that are not just above average by 15 to 20 degrees, but are all-time records in some cities. 105 in Santa Ana, and there's no relief in sight. For Tuesday, Wednesday, Thursday, temperatures will remain well above average. Heat advisories for 35 million people. As Americans decide who to vote for or whether to vote at all, Brazil has made it law. Voting is mandatory there, including for those living abroad. They voted Sunday in a presidential race, heading for a runoff. If you don't vote, you could be fined.

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Big special shout out to Marla. Loves that song, so do we. That's why we played it. American Girl, Tom Petty and the Heartbreakers. See the sharp-dressed man looking fine there. He's ZZ Top.

0: Of the law of reciprocity, you get what you give. 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New Radicals, you get what you give. Bob Worthington here. More great music on the other side. Classic Queen. Also, Night Ranger looking things over next.
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16: Partly cloudy skies overnight with lows around 48. North winds around 5 miles an hour. Daytime highs approaching 75. Monday, bright sunshine expected. Clear skies Monday night. Lows dip down to about 44. Bright sunshine and dry Tuesday and Wednesday. Upper 70s Tuesday. Low 80s by Wednesday. From the Wayne Weather Center, I'm meteorologist Eric Height. Right now, it's 50 degrees.
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0: And another one bites the dust. Classic Queen, Bob Worthington here. Val, happy birthday to you on your special day. Honored and privileged to be a part of it. And all who are celebrating a birthday, a special greeting to you. Happy birthday.
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1: 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Winners must appear in person with proper positive legal identification. 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Prizes will not be mailed or delivered. Any winner under the age of 18 must be accompanied by a parent or legal guardian. No trade or cash equivalent will be awarded for any contest prize. Any person or persons found to be in violation of these contest rules before, during, or after the respective contest or giveaway will be disqualified and will not be eligible for future contests and giveaways.
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0: And if the boat don't float, don't gloat. 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And how about Daryl Hall and John Oates by request next?
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6: Lows dip down to about 48 overnight under partly cloudy skies. Northerly winds around 5 miles an hour. Daytime highs approaching 76. Monday, ample sunshine expected. Clear skies Monday night, lows level off around 45. Lots of sunshine and dry Tuesday and Wednesday, upper 70s Tuesday, low 80s by Wednesday. From the Wayne Weather Center, I'm meteorologist Derek Height. Currently, it's 49 degrees.
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1: 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The October heat wave

0: No relief in sight for Tuesday, Wednesday, Thursday. Temperatures will remain well above average heat advisories for 35 million people. As Americans decide who to vote for or whether to vote at all, Brazil has made it law. Voting is mandatory there, including for those living abroad. They voted Sunday in a presidential race, heading for a runoff. If you don't vote, you could be fined. The United States military is sending home all of its bomber planes from the base in the UK that was targeted by a potential attack last weekend. The military not saying why the planes are being flown home. You're listening to ABC News.
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time for our late, late, late movie. Grab yourself some popcorn, maybe a Kit Kat bar or two, some Skittles. Hey, this one from the movie which starred Molly Ringwald from Pretty in Pink. Do you remember OMD?

0: Taking things over the 8th Avenue there. You got a heartache going on. The Wallflowers. Bob Worthington here. Ann and Nancy, give us the nod. They're ready. Got the Wilson Sisters and Heart and ELO next.
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14: Lows dip down to about 48 overnight under partly cloudy skies. Northerly winds around 5 miles an hour. Daytime highs approaching 76. Monday, ample sunshine expected. Clear skies Monday night. Lows level off around 45. Lots of sunshine and dry Tuesday and Wednesday. Upper 70s Tuesday, low 80s by Wednesday. From the Wayne Weather Center, I'm meteorologist Derek Height. Currently, it's 49 degrees.
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1: 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Prizes will not be mailed or delivered. Any winner under the age of 18 must be accompanied by a parent or legal guardian. No trade or cash equivalent will be awarded for any contest prize. Any person or persons found to be in violation of these contest rules before, during, or after the respective contest or giveaway will be disqualified and will not be eligible for future contests and giveaways.
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0: Hey, we're all for it. If it makes you happy, so be it. That's Sheryl Crow. Bob Worthington here. 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
6: Lows dip down to about 48 overnight under partly cloudy skies, northerly winds around 5 miles an hour. Daytime highs approaching 76 Monday, ample sunshine expected. Clear skies Monday night, lows level off around 45. Lots of sunshine and dry Tuesday and Wednesday, upper 70s Tuesday, low 80s by Wednesday. From the Wayne Weather Center, I'm meteorologist Eric Height. Currently, it's 48 degrees.
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1: ABC News, I'm Wayne Cabot. The October heat wave continues to bake California in numbers that are not just above average by 15 to 20 degrees, but are all-time records in some cities. 105 in Santa Ana, and there's no relief in sight for Tuesday, Wednesday, Thursday. Temperatures will remain well above average. Heat advisories for 35 million people. As Americans decide who to vote for or whether to vote at all, Brazil has made it law. Voting is mandatory there, including for those living abroad. They voted Sunday in a presidential race, heading for a runoff. If you don't vote, you could be fined. The United States military is sending home all of its bomber planes from the base in the UK that was targeted by a potential attack last weekend. The military not saying why the planes are being flown home. You're listening to ABC News.
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It was to be his last number one hit. George Harrison, Got My Mind Set on You, produced by Jeff Lynne of ELO. Here's U2, the singular one.

0: Big Bad and Beautiful, the Eurythmics, Here Comes the Rain Again. Annie Lennox and the gang coming up. I have Corey Hart, also the Gin Blossoms, per your musical demand.
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11: 48 overnight under partly cloudy skies, northerly winds around 5 miles per hour. Monday, 76. Monday night, lows level off around 45. Clear skies and dry Tuesday and Wednesday, upper 70s Tuesday, low 80s by Wednesday. A peek at the extended shows, 83 Thursday, 83 Friday, and 81 on Saturday. From the Wayne Weather Center, I'm meteorologist Paul Trombley. Currently 48.
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0: found out about you. It's Gin Blossoms. Bob Worthington here, saying hi to Marsha, also Eddie, also Jillian listening, and happy birthday, Jillian, on your special day.
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1: 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Winners must appear in person with proper positive legal identification. Claim any prize Monday through Friday, excluding holidays, within 30 days, so the prize will be forfeited. Prizes will not be mailed or delivered. Any winner under the age of 18 must be accompanied by a parent or legal guardian. No trade or cash equivalent will be awarded for any contest prize. Any person or persons found to be in violation of these contest rules before, during, or after the respective contest or giveaway will be disqualified and will not be eligible for future contests and giveaways.
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0: Our early morning movie from Streets of Fire, the movie. And that one, a former member of the Edgar Winter Group, Dan Hartman, I Can Dream About You. Stick around, George Michael, Keeping the Faith, and much more.
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8: 48 overnight under partly cloudy skies. Northerly winds around 5 miles per hour. Monday, 76. Monday night, lows level off around 45. Clear skies and dry Tuesday and Wednesday, upper 70s, Tuesday, low 80s by Wednesday. A peek at the extended shows, 83 Thursday, 83 Friday, and 81 on Saturday. From the Wayne Weather Center, I'm meteorologist Paul Trombley. Currently 48.
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2: Rumors spreading around in that Texas town. About the shack outside the games. And you know what I'm talking about. Just let me know if you wanna go. That home out on the range. They got a lot of nice girls.

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1: ABC News, I'm Wayne Cabot. All U.S. bomber planes are being removed from Great Britain, from the base where America has been launching its attacks during the Iran war. The Pentagon isn't saying why it is sending the planes back to the States, but it comes after a suspected terror plot was foiled last week, a plot President Trump has linked to Iran. A 7-year-old girl was stabbed walking down a street in Chicago Saturday morning and killed. A 48-year-old woman charged with murder, police offering no motive. Homecoming horror in Vienna, Georgia. 50 gunshots over 4 blocks, 2 people killed, 35 injured. Sheriff Craig Peavy.
2: I had 22 dedicated law enforcement officers that came out for homecoming to help our locals have a good time and do it in a safe manner.
1: No motive, no suspects. A John Deere tractor detached from a hay wagon loaded with children on a hay ride in Wellsburg, New York, near Elmira. Several are in the hospital in critical condition. This is ABC News.
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0: died and you just stayed there. 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
1: Pearl Jam, Even Flow, Bob Worthington here. More great music near. Hope you had a wonderful weekend. Onward to a great week, your Monday morning. And please be careful. No texting and driving and no drinking and driving. Stay safe.
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9: Bright sunshine today with daytime highs approaching 76. Northeasterly winds 5 to 10 miles per hour. Lows dip down to about 45. Tonight, clear skies. Bright sunshine tomorrow. High temperatures reach up to 77. Ample sunshine and dry Wednesday and Thursday with highs in the low 80s. A peek at the extended shows, 83 Friday, 81 Saturday, and 79 on Sunday. From the Wayne Weather Center, I'm meteorologist Paul Trombley. Right now, 47.
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0: 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Foreigner, Bob Worthington here, one great song after another, Cars on the Way. Also, our early morning movie, grab yourself some popcorn, some Junior Mints, have something from Footloose, the movie which starred Kevin Bacon.
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1: 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Winners must appear in person with proper positive legal identification. Claim any prize Monday through Friday, excluding holidays, within 30 days, so the prize will be forfeited. Prizes will not be mailed or delivered. Any winner under the age of 18 must be accompanied by a parent or legal guardian. No trade or cash equivalent will be awarded for any contest prize. Any person or persons found to be in violation of these contest rules before, during, or after the respective contest or giveaway will be disqualified and will not be eligible for future contests and giveaways.
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8: Bright sunshine today with daytime highs approaching 76. Northeasterly winds 5 to 10 miles per hour. Lows dip down to about 45. Tonight, clear skies. Bright sunshine tomorrow. High temperatures reach up to 77. Ample sunshine and dry Wednesday and Thursday with highs in the low 80s. A peek at the extended shows, 83 Friday, 81 Saturday, and 79 on Sunday. From the Wayne Weather Center, I'm meteorologist Paul Trombley. Right now, 47.
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2: Family, friends, and co-workers gathered at the EA Ditto Arena yesterday at WKU for fallen Kentucky State Police Trooper Hayden Phillips.
3: Today we are here to honor a true Kentucky hero, Trooper Hayden Phillips. And as I look out across this huge arena, one thing is clear. Hayden was loved. He was a brave member of law enforcement, a career choice that shows strength, selflessness, and a commitment to service.
2: Trooper Phillips was killed on the job on I-65 in Warren County last week. The suspect, Imani Branch, was captured later that night in Louisville. You heard Governor Andy Beshear's comments on the fallen trooper, adding that his badge was just a part of Phillips' story and encouraging those who knew him to continue sharing that story. Meanwhile, for Branch, a grand jury handed him his indictment and he waived his rights to contest extradition back to Tennessee for prior crimes. That does not resolve him of his Kentucky charges. His bond was denied for being a flight risk. And he appeared in court Friday briefly in Warren County. Court records add Branch was in 1 year of a 5-year probation sentence during the traffic stop. A pair of juveniles were found after they were caught on camera stealing from vehicles in Greenville. Those vehicles were along North Main and Trowbridge Street. It's unclear what was stolen and how many vehicles were affected. What we do know is both suspects are under the age of 18. Their charges were denounced. And the USL Cup belongs to Louisville City FC. It's their third in team history. A 1-0 victory over Hartford Athletic, thanks to the 12th-minute goal from defender Aiden McFadden, completes the trophy set for 2026. Lou City also posted 3 straight shutouts en route to that cup over the Tampa Bay Rowdies, San Antonio FC, and Hartford. I'm Lee Mowen.
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Happy Monday morning, everybody. It's Jim stepping in, coffee in hand, and it's snacks. We'll leave it that way. Snacks. Rolling through this set on the way. We'll hear from the Goo Goo Dolls, and here's Def Leppard.

0: 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Got the Leach Report with the voice of the Wildcats, Tom Leach, coming up at 7. 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
11: Bright sunshine today with daytime highs approaching 76. Northeasterly winds 5 to 10 miles per hour. Lows dip down to about 45 tonight. Clear skies. Bright sunshine tomorrow. High temperatures reach up to 77. Ample sunshine and dry Wednesday and Thursday with highs in the low 80s. A peek at the extended shows 83 Friday, 81 Saturday, and 79 on Sunday. From the Wayne Weather Center, I'm meteorologist Paul Frombly. Currently, it's 48 degrees.
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0: The Fix, and one thing leads to another. I want to thank Apollo this morning for today's crazy studies. Hit me up on Facebook. It's Radio Guy Jim. You follow the page. You can instant message me with what you find online. All right, a couple of quickies for you today. They say that Texas has the most ghost sightings. Interesting. So if you love ghosts, great. Texas is the place to go. You hate ghosts, don't go to Texas. This is from the University of, University College of London. They say regular cups of tea can help speed recovery from stress. They said that men who drank black tea 4 times a day for 6 weeks found to have lower levels of stress. Interesting. Tea drinkers also reported a greater feeling of relaxation after performing tasks designed to raise stress levels. Have a spot of tea. Interesting. And what is the quickest drive-through, or maybe the slowest drive-through? Well, a new study out from a quick service restaurant, and they say that Tim Hortons got the fastest. KFC is at 2. They're getting better because they're shutting the stores down. Dunkin' 3, let's see, slowest, Raising Cane's, Dutch Bros, and Chick-fil-A. Interesting on that. By the way, which one do you think has the highest accuracy? Oh, Starbucks. And Wendy's had the lowest. All right, come across some weird stuff online. Send it over. It's Radio Guy Jim on Facebook.
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8: 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Prizes will not be mailed or delivered. Any winner under the age of 18 must be accompanied by a parent or legal guardian. No trade or cash equivalent will be awarded for any contest prize. 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Classic Hits, Wayne, WAIN, a Fort Broadcasting station.

0: Hope you had a great weekend. Were you able to check some things off of the to-do list, like not do honeydews? Did you go shopping to get to Halloween candy? Did you get to Halloween goodies? Maybe that big giant skeleton? Did you decorate now that the HOA says it's okay? It's okay to do so. Overall, no. Watch a lot of sports. Yeah, man, there was a ton. Hopefully your teams did well. My Washington State Cougar football team, I don't know. I don't know what's up with that. That's bad. Let's see. Seahawks look good for us. Kansas City was good, right? They beat the Raiders on that deal. We got baseball stuff going on, too. So, man, tons. All right, hang tight. Another hour of the greatest classic hits of all time coming up. And we'll kick things off with Creedence.
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8: Bright sunshine today with daytime highs approaching 76. Northeasterly winds 5 to 10 miles per hour. Lows dip down to about 45. Tonight, clear skies. Bright sunshine tomorrow. High temperatures reach up to 77. Ample sunshine and dry Wednesday and Thursday with highs in the low 80s. A peek at the extended shows, 83 Friday, 81 Saturday, and 79 on Sunday. From the Wayne Weather Center, I'm meteorologist Paul Trombley. Currently, it's 48 degrees.
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2: 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Two adults are dead in a Frankfurt motorcycle accident. This happened around 7:45 Sunday evening along Versailles Road near Hanley Lane. The coroner said the motorcycle crashed into a vehicle. Further details weren't shared, including both identities, pending next of kin. The Franklin County Sheriff's Office continues to investigate. A hit-and-run crash in Hickman County ends with five arrests. Clinton police responded to a crash into a telephone pole along South Washington Street. Officers later found the vehicle in a Waterfield Drive carport. Driver Brian Coronel Lopez was cited for no license and leaving the accident scene. His passenger also cited in Lucio Marquez Ramirez. Both were eventually arrested for alleged immigration violations that led to three more arrests in vehicle owner Jehu Ortiz Thomas, Vicente Diaz Gomez, and Zoma Abores Tomeo. Deputies with Hickman County continue to investigate, adding that future charges are possible. Hey, that comeback by the Wildcats on the road at South Carolina was impressive, wasn't it? Not to those who rank college football teams. Kentucky received 160 votes, but fell out of the top 25 for week five. That 17-point road comeback, the largest in school history. It's homecoming week, Kentucky. LSU's coming to town Saturday evening, kickoff at 7 o'clock. I'm Lee Mowen.
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0: household every 90 days. Winners must appear in person with proper positive legal identification. Claim any prize Monday through Friday, excluding holidays, within 30 days, so the prize will be forfeited. Prizes will not be mailed or delivered. Any winner under the age of 18 must be accompanied by a parent or legal guardian. No trade or cash equivalent will be awarded for any contest prize. Any person or persons found to be in violation of these contest rules before, during, or after the respective contest or giveaway will be disqualified and will not be eligible for future contests and giveaways.
1: Bright sunshine today with daytime highs approaching 76. Northeasterly winds 5 to 10 miles per hour. Lows dip down to about 45 tonight. Clear skies. Bright sunshine tomorrow. High temperatures reach up to 77. Ample sunshine and dry Wednesday and Thursday with highs in the low 80s. A peek at the extended shows, 83 Friday, 81 Saturday, and 79 on Sunday. From the Wayne Weather Center, I'm meteorologist Paul Trombley. Right now, it's 50 degrees.

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1: Good day, everybody. Welcome in to the Leach Report, presented by Bobcat Enterprises for a Monday. And my goodness, what a week it is going to be around the Kentucky football program as the LSU Tigers and Lane Kiffin come to town for a Saturday night homecoming tilt with UK. And it will be under the lights, televised on ESPN. You'll hear it on the UK radio network, of course, as you did Saturday when the Wildcats came from 17 down to rally and win at South Carolina in overtime, 35-34. We could spend a good chunk of the show just reading off various stats that Corey Price was pumping out after the game. So we'll do some of that, and we'll talk a lot about the Kentucky win and look ahead to the matchup with LSU with our man Van Hiles, who will join us for the Shuffle Bean Coffee Monday morning quarterback edition of the Leach Report. Wildcat news of the day, presented by Giuseppe's of Lexington. You heard Kenny Minchie after the game. He said the plan when they went out on the field in overtime after South Carolina had scored their touchdown and hit their extra point, Kenny said the offense went on the field knowing that if Kentucky scored a touchdown, they would go for two in a win. And Minchie said that's why we really didn't celebrate all that much when the touchdown was scored, because we knew we were immediately going for two. And having that in the plan and the players knowing about it, I think probably gave Kentucky a little bit of an edge. And every little bit of an edge is a great edge, because what it did is it enabled Kentucky to get quickly. They knew what they were going to do. They get ready to roll. South Carolina's a little confused, perhaps, and they have a coverage bust, and Willie Rodriguez pops wide open. But none of that happens if C.J. Baxter doesn't make one of the greatest blitz pickups ever. Two of the more famous plays for Kentucky football have involved that. This one and the triple overtime win against number one LSU back in 07. If you go back and look at the touchdown catch that Stevie Johnson made to give Kentucky its 43-37 lead at that point, just as Andre Woodson is getting set to loft that ball to the corner of the end zone to Stevie Johnson, Derek Locke sees the blitz coming off the blind side, and he cuts over to his left and picks up the blitz and gives Woodson just the extra second he needs. Minchie pull Baxter back into the backfield. We'll get Van to talk about this. I saw a post of his on X yesterday where he was saying that was probably part of the play anyway. But Minchie's directing Baxter, you know, here's where I need you to pick this guy up, and pointing to him. You can see it. A little like what Lynn Bowden went over and said to Josh Ali down in the Belk Bowl. Different type of play. But Minchie's communicating. Is that kid cool under pressure or what? Young man, cool under pressure or not? And he

0: Rex Baxter, and then Baxter slides over, and it's where Willie released from, so that's where the guy comes in clean, and Baxter picks him up and gives Minchie plenty of time to spot Rodriguez and hit him for the 2 points to win the game. So, beautiful execution, and we will talk all about that with Van. I can just imagine what the celebrations were like at homes and sports bars and who knows where else at that moment. I've seen many clips, one from the UK baseball team at their hotel up in Cincinnati where they were preparing for an exhibition game yesterday. So just a very memorable night for the BBN. People will be talking about, you know, where they were, who they were with. It's in that moment. It'll be, you know, this time Willie Rodriguez got loose, not Stevie Johnson. But what a memorable moment for Kentucky football fans. And now setting the stage for just a tremendous week of hype leading into the matchup with LSU on Saturday. All of that said, Kentucky dropped out of the Associated Press Top 25. Go figure. They're the first team on the list of teams also receiving votes, so they were seven votes out of being in the top 25, so makes them effectively 26th in the nation. Actually, I would think kind of helps Will Stein and his staff send the message to the guys. Kentucky certainly looked like they got a little beat up in that game, so they're going to be playing a little shorthanded, one would think, or at least, if not shorthanded, guys that are not at 100%, anywhere near 100%, of course, who is midway through a college football season. But nevertheless, there were multiple times Dick Gabriel was telling us about guys that were dinged up. Now, maybe they get a DJ Miller back, for example. Aaron Gates didn't play in that game. Maybe he's back for this one. But we'll get some details as the week unfolds with Will Stein's media appearances and then the availability report. First one comes out on Wednesday night. Volleyball, number 7, Florida beats Kentucky, the number 3 team in the country, 3-2. Great defense by the Gators, 14 blocks, 72 digs. First loss for Kentucky to Florida since 2021. 29-game SEC win streak was snapped. Morgan Gardy came back and played. She had to wear glasses to protect that eye injury, but wasn't enough for the Wildcats to avoid the loss to the Gators. A 29-game SEC win streak snapped there. Lots of numbers to tick off about this Kentucky performance against South Carolina on Saturday. We'll get to some of that as we move through the show. Our opening segment's always presented by Giuseppe's of Lexington, and they are located out past Man of War here on in Lexington off Nicholasville Road. And if you drive up, you can hand the keys to the valet and walk right in. Now, you can park like you always have, but the valet parking is a relatively new service that they're offering there. It just adds to the wonderful experience at Giuseppe's. You can't beat the food. Service is impeccable. It's just a really neat experience all the way around. And sit in the lounge area off to the right when you go in. That's where you'll be able to hear Dave Hall's live jazz music. He'll take requests, too, if you have a special occasion for anniversary or birthday. So get something on the books now for Giuseppe's. We're going to get to a break. Come back with Van Hiles. It is the Leach Report. And we're presented each day by Bobcat Enterprises.
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7: We actually knew before the drive started that we were going to go for two. So after the touchdown, wasn't much celebrating because we knew we needed to get back in the huddle to go for two. And just getting everybody in the right spot, making the right call. And coach just called a great play, and we were able to execute, so it was great.
8: Coach Stein mentioned that you had to like change up the protection too, so if it wasn't exactly like you scripted, what does that say about how comfortable you are kind of making those immediate changes at the line of scrimmage?
7: Yeah, I mean, the coaches do a great job all week. If they do this, we want to do this. So being able to hear that and study it and be able to do it on Saturdays, I think is obviously a really big thing. So I credit it to my coaches and how they're able to teach us, and it just happened to show up like that on that play, and that's what we're coached to do, so we did it.
0: That was cold-blooded Kenny Menchie. That's how his coach, Will Stein, described him on our post-game chat on the UK Radio Network. Will said, now that dude was playing. He had a different look in his eye. We bring in former Wildcat DB, NFL DB Van Hiles for our Shuffle Bean Coffee Monday morning quarterback edition of the Leach Report. At VStyle17 on X, you see his cut-ups after the games, analyzing what went right, what went wrong. Van, this was quite a performance by Kentucky's new QB, wasn't it?
9: Yeah, honestly, it was status quo for this kid. This is what I've seen all year. The only difference to me, and what is interesting to me, the most interesting thing about his performance, is he used his legs a little more than what we have seen all year. I think that's a part of his game that we are not utilizing, maybe because we want to keep him healthy for as long as we can. But for the most part, man, this kid has shown that we have talked about this the first 4 weeks of the season, that his poise, his command of the offense, this is nothing new. Now, obviously, he's on a bigger stage, and we were down 17 points. So maybe the senses are a little heightened by it, but he has shown this coldness about him the entire season.
0: A couple of things that for discussion points. One is they want him to run. They want him to run, and he hasn't been taken as much of advantage of the occasional opportunity to do that. And now maybe get more comfortable. So I think that's what what he did Saturday is they want him to see. I remember Joe Sloan saying something in the pregame, wanted to see him run for get him a couple of first downs a game, scrambling. The other thing, and Jeff and I at our meeting were talking with Coach Sloan on Friday about this. because Kenny's been so good in the second halves of games. Other than, you know, nothing went well for the Alabama second half, but first and second halves not going well for much of anybody against the Tide right now. I asked Joe, I've read these stories about Kenny where he's so meticulous about his preparation and his study and being a first-time starter, that is he maybe just a little overly cautious or try to be maybe too perfect when a game starts, and then at some point he just kind of starts playing, and he thinks that maybe there is a little something to that. So, and all of this is just a quarterback. I mean, it's a first-time starter going through some of this stuff for the first time. He's going to do nothing but get better, one would think.
9: Well, I mean, honestly, when you say that, that's kind of how I play corner, too, is let me get the speed of the receiver before I do something crazy. Let me see the quarterback arm talent and arm strength live, because we see stuff on film, but film can lie to you as far as the speed of the game. So maybe that is it, because that is something I truly consider. Like, let me see how fast this guy is, how quick he's coming out of routes, how good the quarterback is as far as his releases, and can I get a gauge, kind of like baseball, getting a gauge on the fastball. That makes sense, that maybe he's trying to get a feel of the game, get himself into the game, maybe before he really starts unleashing things, because he wants to make sure that he can accomplish what he wants to accomplish.
0: Let's talk about the two-point play, because I know you put a post out on an X about that. The play that deserves a lot of praise is what Baxter did with his blitz pickup on the block. Tell us what you saw in that play.
9: Yeah, that is an awesome situation, awesome play, because, you know, honestly, South Carolina kind of gave their hand away with their defensive front alignment. And I think Kenny, if you look at it, we had three receivers to his right, and they had five players guarding three. So on defense, we want one more, not two more. And they had two more. Now, Kenny's like, okay, one of these guys got a blitz, because it doesn't make sense. The alignment of the defensive tackle was inside. They had a guy outside. So he's like, what I'm going to do is I'm going to slide the protection to my left and have him get that one DB. You feel comfortable with a running back hitting a DB more than a linebacker. So in that situation, man, he called. But T.J. Baxter had to execute, though. I've seen many running backs not have a great block. He did a great block, gave him enough time, and it was an awesome situation, awesome play. Small does a great job of putting defenses on their heels with his formations and motions and those things. And I think that is what happened to South Carolina, is they could not adjust fast enough on the fly.
0: Sometimes running backs give you the old lookout block.
9: Yeah, exactly.
0: Take one little, you kind of whiff and turn and say, look out, to the quarterback.
9: Right, exactly. And I think that was the advantage that I think Kenny saw, is that's a defensive back blitzing. I think I have a better chance, because he's not going to be great at pass rush, and he's probably going to go around me, even if he beats the running back, because he's not going to try to run over the running back, too. Like, linebackers will love to see a running back step up so they can try to run over him. So I think that was a perfect situation for us and how South Carolina aligned in that two-point conversion.
0: That is Van Hiles at V-Style 17. You can hear him on Wednesdays on The Locker with his buddy Anthony White, another former Wildcat, as they analyze what's going on with Kentucky football. And we'll get more into all of that when we come right back. It is The Leach Report, and we come to you each day from the Clark's Pump and Shop Studio. 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
14: Bright sunshine today with daytime highs approaching 76. Northeasterly winds 5 to 10 miles per hour. Lows dip down to about 45. Tonight, clear skies. Bright sunshine tomorrow. High temperatures reach up to 77. Ample sunshine and dry Wednesday and Thursday with highs in the low 80s. A peek at the extended shows, 83 Friday, 81 Saturday, and 79 on Sunday. From the Wayne Weather Center, I'm meteorologist Paul Trombley. Right now, it's 50 degrees.
0: It's the Leach Report, and we are presented each day by Bobcat Enterprises. We're chatting on the Bud Light Hotline, the official beer partner of UK Athletics Bud Light, with Van Hiles, and it's our breakdown of Kentucky's win over South Carolina in overtime, 35-34. Going for two at that point, and as Minchie said, they knew they were going to do that when they went back out on the field in overtime. This is one of those situations where you can't go. I always say analytics are fantastic. They're very meaningful, but you always have to operate in the context of the game and the matchup with the analytics. And here you are in a situation where, number one, South Carolina has Lenora Sellers, and I guess tough enough to defend when you have the whole field, but when you give him, you know, a short field to work with, it's a tough challenge. But the bigger issue was Kentucky just getting beat up defensively. They had a guy they put in on South Carolina's touchdown play in overtime that I don't think he had played the entire game one of the linebacker spots, because they were just, you know, guys had gone down and they'd lost Alex Safari to the legal system the day before. And Antoine Smith got hurt during the game. And Tavian Wallace, I don't think, played. He was on the questionable list going in. So they were really thin at the linebacker spot. And, you know, it's a tough spot to be thin at against a guy like Sellers. So that was the time to, you know, if you can get the touchdown in overtime, take one play, win or lose, that's the right time to make that play, I would think, and it obviously worked well.
9: Yeah, and you lost the ATM play either. And for me, though, for me, honestly, and this is how I would have always approached it, if I'm the second team, I'm going for two. Because they can do it to me on a second attempt. And why put myself in a situation? And the worst thing as a player is to not be able to win a game on your own accord. So for me as a player, if we didn't go for two on that one and we went first in the second one and kicked the field goal, then they did what they did to us, I'll feel like really bad. So in that situation, winning a coin toss for that overtime is everything. Because if I feel confident, and obviously our offensive coordinators and offensive head coach feels confident in their ability to manipulate a defense, and they have great two-point conversion plays. And they have a multitude of them. I've seen this year already. So I think they were so confident that we win a toss, we're going to win this game because we know we're going to score and we're going to go for two. As long as we execute, this game is ours. And I think, honestly, I think the players felt that same way too. Once they could step on the field, no, okay, when we score, we're going for two. It's not like if we score. When we score, the coaches told them, when we score, we're going to go for two and we're going to go home with this win.
0: The way this game played out, the two coin tosses were very significant, and I believe I'm right. Kentucky called heads both times and won both coin tosses. So
9: I wonder if it waited.
0: We're really getting deep into the analysis if we're looking at the coin toss. That is Van Hiles, and we're halfway home on our Shuffle Me Coffee Monday Morning Quarterback Show. We'll be right back on the Leach Report.
15: New week, new sports. Hello, Kentucky. I'm Scott Fitzgerald. Let's jump into it and let's start talking college football. Kentucky pulled off one of the biggest comeback wins over the weekend. They rallied from 17-0 down to beat South Carolina 35-34 in overtime. Former Cubcats standout Willie Rodriguez is on the win.
16: We have a certain standard. We kept that throughout the game. And we're not going to be shaken no matter what happens. And we have a really good thing. It's just a one-play focus. And we just focused on that throughout the game and started building back. Defense got a few stops and, yeah, turned out our way.
15: And the Wildcats are now 4-1, but despite the win, they dropped out of the AP top 25, falling from 24th. Kentucky is the first team outside looking in, just 2 points behind 25th ranked Pitt. Well, the coaches poll moved the Cats up 2 spots to number 25. Kentucky hosts number 10 LSU Saturday night. Louisville, meanwhile, fell to 2-3 after a 31-28 loss to NC State. The Cards ran for 231 yards with Isaac Brown exploding for 125 yards and a 70-yard touchdown. Well, Lincoln Keenholz threw for 254 yards and 2 scores, but Louisville lost 3 fumbles, allowing 18 NC State points off turnovers. And Cardinals have now lost all 3 games by 3 points or fewer. Louisville's next game comes up Friday night when they take on Florida State. The Bengals are now 2-2 after falling to Jacksonville 22-17 at Paycor Stadium. The bigger concern, however, is Ja'Marr Chase. He suffered a concussion after taking a hard hit. He must now clear the protocol before returning. T. Higgins stepped up with 11 catches for 157 yards, as did others like the newly acquired Mitchell Tinsley, tight end Mike Gesicki.
17: There's a lot of talent that doesn't get a lot of opportunities throughout the course of the season because of how incredible Ja'Marr and T are. So when they go down, guys step up. Look, I mean, look at Dante, look at Mitch. Like, Mitch wasn't here this time last week, and he's out there making plays to get us down the field with a chance to win the game.
15: And the Kentucky Bred has punched his ticket to the Breeders' Cup. Agate rallied from 7th to win Sunday's Grade 2 Bourbon Stakes at Keeneland. I'm Scott Fitzgerald.
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24: You know, at the end of the day, like Willie said, we talked about being a brother this weekend. When you're tired or something's going on, like, you know, I mean, a lot of us are fighting through, you know, pain and injury and stuff like that. You look to your left, look to your right. You know, you got your brother beside you that did all the conditioning with you, all the weights. Like, you know, you're willing to do a little bit more for those guys. So, yeah.
0: Ty Bryant there, the senior safety for the Wildcats, talking about the mindset that Kentucky boarded the plane with here in Lexington to fly to South Carolina and beat the Gamecocks in overtime last weekend. It was the biggest comeback in an SEC road game in Kentucky football history. Previous best was 2009 down at Georgia when they were down 14 in the third quarter. The 17-point comeback is the second largest, tied for the second largest in all games for Kentucky history. The biggest comeback ever was down 18 to South Carolina in 2010. It's a game where Hartline hit Cobb for the winning touchdown. They beat Spurrier for the first time, 28-10 at they beat South Carolina 31-28 was the final. And then there were other 17-point comebacks, 1998, when they were down 20-3 in the second quarter to Indiana. It's a game where they did the fake punt with Matt Mummy hitting the 82-yard touchdown to Gary Davis. And then in 03, they were down 17-0 at home to Mississippi State, came back to win 42-17. That was the game where Derek Abney had the punt return. That may have been what got that comeback going that broke the record for number of kicks returned for a touchdown. So just a few of the statistical notes on this as we continue with Van Hiles on the Bud Light Hotline talking about this Kentucky victory. And Van, we heard from Ty Bryant, the defense came up with some huge plays in that game. The two fourth down stops were massive when South Carolina looked like they were going to score on their both of those drives. And then the other one was the fumble that Kentucky forced to kind of get the comeback started. And Sam Green stripped that ball away from the South Carolina running back. And Sam has been a guy that is becoming the playmaker. He's the new Trevard Lindley. He's the guy that's always around the ball making something happen.
9: Yeah, that man, you can't believe how crucial that play was, because I think that play came after the botched referee.
0: Yes.
9: Indisputable catch, which was not disputable regardless. That was ridiculous. But I would say this, even in all that situation, like, I was never scared or worried about the game until South Carolina had the ball, like, somewhere inside the red zone, inside the 10, I think, to go up 21-0. And the biggest play of the game was not our guys. It was South Carolina offensive lineman jumping and getting them to 3rd and 8 and still a 3rd and 3. Our defense has not played well the first half in some of these big games, but have found a way to dig themselves out of it. That play was crucial for us, because if we go down 21-0, I'm not sure we can dig ourselves out of that number, because just the number feels daunting. 14-0 is not bad, because if you can score touchdowns, 14-7, we're back in the game. Even 17-0 is not bad, because if you get a touchdown, it's 7-17, not so bad. So very fortunate. This is the best turnover-creating defense I've seen in a long time. And we have, and they're a big time turnover that changes the temperature of the game. And I don't know what it is. I don't know what they're eating, what they're feeding them, but whatever they're feeding them, keep it going, because those turnovers are huge for us.
0: And there were probably 4, 5, 6 times where they had the right blitz drawn up. And if, as I said to Will, if that was a normal human being and quarterback for South Carolina, they might have had several sacks. One of them, Sam Green, had him for a 20-yard loss, and he couldn't get Sellers down before he could get the ball released to make it an incomplete pass. And you know, and Sam's a strong guy, but he was one-on-one there trying to wrestle a grizzly bear.
9: Yeah, that he is. Lenore Sellers is baby Cam Newton as far as his size and imposing nature and keeping drives alive. Like, if you really look at it, we really kept him under wraps the majority of the game.
0: That one
9: his
0: run.
9: Two biggest plays, he had two, in my opinion, because the first one for me is the first drive. And I think this kind of got our guys on their heels. It was 3rd and 8. First 3rd and 8 of the game. First 3rd down of the game. And we could not get them down, and they extended the drive. Like, we get them down on that, the game is different. Then, obviously, the 70-some-yard run, which I thought we had the game in hand, because they were really reeling at that point, and it's 3rd and 10 plus, and he goes 70 plus yards. And that's like, man, what can we do? We held this guy for the majority of the game, and then in the fourth quarter, he reels off a 70-some yard touchdown that puts him in scoring range, and they capitalize on it. He is a great running quarterback, and it is hard for people to understand is that it's hard to tackle that guy, and even though we miss a tackle, everybody missed tackles on that kid because he's that good at running the ball.
0: I thought he was tremendous in that game, and he's been outstanding in all three times he's played Kentucky. And then secondly, and this was to be expected, I thought that South Carolina's coaching staff in putting their game plan together, offensively in particular, just emptied the playbook. And they started the game with a backup quarterback taking the first snap and giving it to Sellers. And then you had just all kinds of unusual formations. They put Swain, a defensive back, on offense for a couple of essentially what would be like a jet sweep type of play, kind of cuts in front of the quarterback, so it's technically a pass. But they had a couple of those. They snapped the ball to the tight end one time. That one didn't work for a fourth down. But, I mean, they just threw about everything they could at Kentucky. And to manage all of that and get out of there with a win was so impressive.
9: Yeah, and as you just said, South Carolina helped us on that fourth down. It is no way I take the ball out of Sellers' hands. I don't care. We all know Sellers is going to get it, but he's so good that he can still get the 2 yards that they need. And they have done – I think they did that too many times this game. They took the ball out of his hand. That's the best player you have on offense. And taking it out of his hands, give him a run pass option, roll him out, give him a flood option, something. Do not give the ball to a tight. You cannot fool a defense on fourth and two. Could you do that on fourth and eight? Maybe. Not on fourth and two. There's too many guys dedicated to each gap. And it doesn't matter who gets the ball, we're going to fill each gap. And for them to take the ball in his hands, make him a pitch guy, was not a smart decision. They actually got too smart for themselves.
0: Yeah, Kentucky did it too in 09 against Tennessee. Took it out of Randall Cobb's hands. It happens.
9: Yep. I mean, people,
0: you know, smart people sometimes outthink themselves, I think.
9: You think that the defense has a beat on you. But when you have elite athletes, let the elite athletes be elite athletes. Take your mind and your thought process out of the game and give the ball to the best player on your team. And we all know who the best player on our team that year was Randall Cobb. Give him the ball. Let him dictate if we win or lose.
0: Make the decision that you can live with if it doesn't work.
9: Exactly.
0: Van Hiles with us. It's the Shuffle Bean Coffee Monday Morning Quarterback edition of the Leach Report. 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When you need to buy or rent heavy equipment, nobody better to call. They'll have what you need. Great service after the sale as well from Bobcat Enterprises. We'll be right back with Van Hiles on the Leach Report.
1: ABC News, I'm Chuck Sievertson. The U.S. Air Force getting all of its bombers away from a British base that may have been the target of a terror plot. ABC's Allison Kosick.
2: The New York Times reports a sense of urgency spiked about new threats of an Iran-backed plot against the base, alarming commanders. American forces used the base in southern England to fly missions against Iran.
1: Records reviewed by ABC News now suggest some of the brothers at the Cornell frat at the center of rape allegations try to contain those allegations. Students who spoke to school officials say the fraternity was in what they called damage control. The Supreme Court opens its new term today with a climate change case considering whether local governments can sue energy companies. And the Nobel Prize in Medicine this morning awarded to 3 researchers for their work on helping scientists study the brain. This is ABC News.
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26: I think it was a great play call, something we've been practicing since spring ball, and obviously a great ball by Kenny, great protection by the O-line, and glad they called it for sure.
27: What's going through your mind, though, when you realize, like, all right, game's on the line, they're going to me?
26: I mean, I'm very confident in myself and my abilities, and that's what I do all the prepping for, but obviously when that ball's in the air, it feels like it's in the air for 20 seconds, but, just make the play.
0: It was Willie Rodriguez. He made the play, and Kentucky got the win at South Carolina 35-34 in overtime. We're talking with Van Hiles, former Wildcat and NFL DB, at VStyle17 on X, where you can follow and get his analysis of the Cats and the cut-ups after each game. And also you can hear him weeknights on The Locker, or not weeknights, but one weeknight each week on The Locker, 411, with Anthony White. And when and where can folks find that, man?
28: You can find that on all social media platforms, at The Locker 411, YouTube, Twitter. And I just warn people, it's not governed by FCC. So if you are worried about the language and the things that we say, I'm warning you now. But other than that, I'm biased. It's a great podcast from two former UK athletes who are giving you a behind-the-scenes approach to how we talk in the locker room about each game, after each game, and before each game, et cetera.
0: So make sure you catch that each week as you're prepping for the next game, which in this case is the LSU Tigers. It is going to be maybe even bigger in terms of all the hype and excitement than the Alabama game was, because I think at that point, Kentucky fans, new coach, debut went well, and so they'd talk themselves into having a chance against Alabama. And as it turns out, Alabama was a whole lot better than people were giving them credit for coming into the season. But now Kentucky fans have a lot more ammunition for their optimism with what has happened, a 4-1 start. And it's LSU and Lane Kiffin on a Saturday night in October after a day at Keeneland, and it is going to be a crazy, crazy – and homecoming, too, on the UK campus.
28: Oh, really?
0: Yeah.
28: Oh, I don't like that, Mr. Leach. I don't like when you schedule teams for homecoming. You really raise up the antennas for teams, because you feel very disrespected as an opponent when you are their homecoming game. You know, and I know it's different for college, but homecoming games are dictated by the teams whom you think you're going to beat when everybody comes back on campus. Ooh, that's a sticky one. But neither it is a situation where we have to win a home SEC game against a difficult opponent. And I think we have this is the best chance we've had in a long time in facing an SEC team at home that we have that's a winnable game. And we have to take advantage of their offense and their miscues our strength is our ability to turn the ball over, and their weakness is turn the ball over. So hopefully we continue that, and they continue their struggles with keeping the ball and not doing stupid things with the ball like Sam Leavitt has done a lot this year.
0: Yeah, I'm just looking here. LSU has turned it over 8 times this season, 7 with interceptions. That's tied for the most in the league.
28: Yes, he would throw you the ball. Now, we have to catch it. That's one thing as a former DB we don't do well.
0: Oh, my goodness. Did Tyrion Nichols miss his chance to have a special place in history?
28: Yeah, 2 of them, too, not just 1.
0: Well, the one I'm thinking about, I'm sure you're there too, yes, is late there in regulation where he jumps the route and he catches that thing. It's the easiest pick six you'll ever have to go ahead.
28: Yes, and those are situations where I got to look at it again and see if the ball was tipped. I think it was tipped, and that threw it off. And we don't adjust well. I'll just tell you, I don't want to go into the nitty-gritty of it, but we don't adjust well to balls being deviated by our hand because we're not used to catching the ball in that situation. So, but no excuses. It touched his body. We've got to find a way to pull that in.
0: What are you seeing in terms of the play of the corners? Because that was a bit of a question mark coming into the season. Sykes had a big pass breakup on South Carolina's final drive of regulation when they tried to hit the Harbor on a slant. He played that very well. We knew the safeties would be really good for Kentucky. What are you seeing at the corner?
28: Yeah, I'm seeing right now, honestly, we haven't been tested yet. I think they're holding up well. We just haven't faced a team that has tested us as much as I think I can really analyze, because the Alabama game, we didn't start all 2 guys. So for Sykes and Nichols, they have only played together, 2 games, maybe 3 at tops. Let's see what they do this week. This is going to be a true test for them. A true test for them as the wide receiver group for LSU is decent. Plus, they throw the ball around. And let's see if we can hold up with our corners in that situation. For the most part, though, I would give them a solid grade thus far. They haven't done anything egregious as of this point, because the big plays we've given up has been on the entire defense as far as linebackers and corners. So the uneasiness has not left me. The Pepto that I've taken is expired, so it hasn't eased my stomach yet. But after this week, hopefully it's a good dose of selling this stomach down, because I am feeling uneasy about that group.
0: Couple of minutes left here, so let you talk a little bit about a guy who was so good on Saturday, Kenny Darby. I mean, he's been outstanding, but took it to another level on Saturday and should have had one more catch. He got robbed on the replay review, but man, did he come up big.
28: Look, I've seen this kid play in high school. I've seen actually film on him in high school. I knew he was Kendrick Law, in my opinion. You get the ball in his hands, he's electric. I didn't see the ability to his command of route running and understanding how to run routes against zone, et cetera. What he did on Saturday is one of the most impressive things I've seen since Wandale Robinson. When you get 18 targets, that means you are open. When you go across the middle the way he did in this game, which I haven't seen him do in high school and didn't see him do at the first part of this season, to go across the middle and take punishment and pop right back up is impressive for a freshman. His command is incredible. His demeanor is incredible. Him and Kenny Minchie are almost the same person with their demeanor. He might be more energetic, but that permeates through the locker room, through his wide receiver room. For him to be the number one receiver in his 5th game of the season as a true freshman is probably one of the best freshman displays I've seen in Kentucky history. And that's come your Craig Yeast. So for him to do this at such an early age, man, is very, very impressive. I didn't see it, but it's great to see a guy really dig into the playbook and develop from his senior in high school to his first game in college. That's impressive.
0: I said this to Pick on the air Saturday night. He's Kentucky's AI, meaning in this case, Allen Iverson. He breaks ankles after he gets the ball and gets out in space.
28: He had a run, and this is, I mean, the maturity of him. He had a run on, it was an out route, and a lot of times young guys would cut the out route and continue to go toward the sideline, allowing the defenders to approach him quicker and maybe minimize the game. He cut an out route and turned right up the field. That's a veteran move. It doesn't seem like a lot, but he turned. It's the one where he fumbled. It wasn't a fumble, but it fumbled when he hit the ground. That gave him 6 or 7 more yards than he would have gotten if he would have done what most freshmen do. Like those things, the little things that he's doing, the attention to detail is incredible for an 18-year-old freshman.
0: Great stuff, as always, from Van Hiles, and he joins us for our Shuffle Bean Coffee Monday Morning Quarterback shows each week. Thank you, Van.
28: It was good to be 4-1, I tell you that.
0: Yes, it is. At VStyle17 on X, and we'll be right back to close it out. 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
0: 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Sam Valentine suffered a severe injury to his spleen and needed emergency surgery. 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
16: Family, friends, and co-workers gathered at the EA Ditto Arena yesterday at WKU for fallen Kentucky State Police Trooper Hayden Phillips.
17: Today we are here to honor a true Kentucky hero, Trooper Hayden Phillips. And as I look out across this huge arena, one thing is clear. Hayden was loved. He was a brave member of law enforcement, a career choice that shows strength, selflessness, and a commitment to service.
16: Trooper Phillips was killed on the job on I-65 in Warren County last week. The suspect, Imani Branch, was captured later that night in Louisville. You heard Governor Andy Beshear's comments on the fallen trooper, adding that his badge was just a part of Phillips' story and encouraging those who knew him to continue sharing that story. Meanwhile, for Branch, a grand jury handed him his indictment and he waived his rights to contest extradition back to Tennessee for prior crimes. That does not resolve him of his Kentucky charges. His bond was denied for being a flight risk, and he appeared in court Friday briefly in Warren County. Court records add Branch was in 1 year of a 5-year probation sentence during the traffic stop. A pair of juveniles were found after they were caught on camera stealing from vehicles in Greenville. Those vehicles were along North Main and Trowbridge Street. It's unclear what was stolen and how many vehicles were affected. What we do know is both suspects are under the age of 18. Their charges were denounced. And the USL Cup belongs to Louisville City FC. It's their third in team history. A 1-0 victory over Hartford Athletic, thanks to the 12th-minute goal from defender Aiden McFadden, completes the trophy set for 2026. Lou City also posted 3 straight shutouts en route to that cup over the Tampa Bay Rowdies, San Antonio FC, and Hartford. I'm Lee Mowen.
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Welcome, everyone, to another edition of the KSR Pre-Show. Today is Monday, October 5th, not September. It is a week without Shannon the Dude. I'm Billy Rutledge. 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And man, was the entire Commonwealth bumping on Saturday night as the Cats came back from the 17-point deficit down in Columbia, South Carolina, to beat the Gamecocks 35-34 in overtime. Kentucky 4-1, and excitement is in the air. So only right that Shannon the Dude goes and spends some vacation time down in Panama City. So we're going to have a week of guests, and joining me this morning in the Louisville studios, because I actually am here in Louisville doing Shannon's job today, is Corey Price. He is the stat extraordinaire for the UK Sports.

0: Corey
1: Excuse me, Corey P08 is how we're doing it on Twitter. And you walked into the studio this morning and you said my wrist hurts from all the tweeting I did this weekend.
2: Saturday was like Christmas for me. It was, I mean, awesome. I mean, we'll get into full detail about it, but awesome win. And then for like the half hour after the game, I was just constant, just tweet after tweet after tweet. It was just, but it was awesome. I loved it. I want to thank Shannon for being gone for the 12th week this year, probably. So people like me get a chance to be on the show.
1: You know, I think you need to like carry an air mattress and go with the guys on the road games as well, Corey, because now you've missed Texas A&M and South Carolina. These are season defining wins that you're not able to be there for.
2: I'm jealous of the guys. The two games I haven't been to have been, I think maybe they're two biggest wins. So maybe we'll get that in the worked out for next year.
1: Yeah, absolutely. Well, we'd like to hear from you today, 859-280-2287. If you have any questions for Corey or you just want to celebrate the Cats victory, I'm sure we'll do a lot of that today, as well as looking a little bit into what we saw from Big Blue Madness on Friday and some baseball going on right now. Corey, I know you're a Braves fan, so we can talk about that. But man, how sweet it was. Kentucky gets outgained 156-18 in the first quarter. They look dead in the water, and the Cats find a way to come back and beat South Carolina. Corey, were you stunned on Saturday?
2: That's might be the best word to describe it. You know, being a lifelong fan of the Cats, I've seen this way too many times, playing on the road, down big in the first half, and 99 times out of 100, UK just folds, and it's usually an embarrassing blowout. And I was leaning towards that second quarter. We couldn't move the ball. We couldn't stop Sellers. And then I'd like to see the uncut video this week to see what Stein said at halftime. I'm sure it was amazing because the came out in the third quarter on the road in the SEC, and they dominated. They played on the road twice now. In the third quarter, they've had six drives. They scored five touchdowns.
1: Yeah.
2: 35-0 combined, but both games. I mean, I don't know. Stein's doing something at halftime. It's amazing. And then, the fourth quarter was back and forth. And, of course, overtime, I mean.
1: Well, before the show started, yesterday I told you to bring the stats, Corey. You are the stats guy, and on Twitter you posted a lot, but I wanted some of your favorite stats, and you've got like a whole sheet in front of you, you did more show prep for me than this morning, but I want to give you a stat, because you just alluded to it, the third quarters for Kentucky. Since getting outscored by Alabama 18-0, I believe it was?
2: I got
1: this stat from Jeff Drummond. I didn't even get this from you, Corey. Kentucky has outscored opponents 42-0 in the third quarter since then. How incredible is that? I mean, you get one first down in the three first drives of the game, and then you're able to find yourself in a way to come back and play a great third quarter like that. That's been, you know, they must be saying something in the halftime, Corey. You know, they must be giving apple slices, oranges, whatever I did when I was back at tackle football. He seems to have
2: back
1: that mojo.
2: Back when you were the star, right?
1: A multi-sport athlete, Corey, if you want to get it right. But no, man, like this is a resilient group, and they showed that once again going down and beating a team they had to beat, a team that had beaten them 4 years in a row with their coach on looking like he could be fired soon, and it looks like he very well could be happening soon. But Corey, it just shows a lot that this team can battle back from something like that.
2: Yeah, the coaches are doing something right at halftime, and you know, these are the type of games that if you want your program to go to the next level, these are the type of games you have to win. Mm-hmm. The games against Missouri, South Carolina, Vandy, these are, you know, back when Stoops had it rolling, we always beat those three teams. So we got to get back to doing that.
1: They do. But, I mean, Kenny Darby, man, how good is he? Nick Anderson finally shows some signs of life. C.J. Baxter with the blitz pickup of the century. We're going to be remembering that one for a while. But the cojones, for the lack of a better term, Corey, of Will Stein to go for two in overtime. I felt like that the entire team knew that was going to happen, because that's the mentality that Will Stein has, right? He's not going to go out there and play to lose. He comes out and says, because of me. He says, says these very, very Billy confident things, Corey. So you knew, I think you knew he was going to go for it there at the end.
2: More often than not, he's aggressive. Late in the game when it was fourth and one, I thought they would go for it, but they kicked the field goal to tie it. But in overtime, he mentioned in the post game, unfortunately, couldn't stop Sellers.

0: a whole lot, so I think he didn't have much of a choice but to go for two there and end it. And, you know, obviously, either win or lose, obviously we won it. But that's something that Stoops probably wouldn't do. He probably wouldn't go for two in the first overtime.
1: Right.
0: Wait for the second one. So it's just it's a different era. It's refreshing, honestly, to see that type of play.
1: I'll give you another stat, Corey. How do you like this?
0: Let's go.
1: How to turn tables, right? Stoops, 0-49, went down by more than 14 points in his, 15 years at Kentucky? Only one comeback of 14 points in his time at Kentucky against a game versus EKU.
0: EKU, yeah.
1: So incredible resilience from this group to not only beat a team on the road, but to beat a team after being down 17-0. No 57-yard field goal at the end. I'm kind of pulling my hair out, right? The clock mismanagement. They don't get the spike or the playoff at the very end, and they go to overtime, Corey. Were your nerves in your stomach like mine were a little bit during that time?
0: Absolutely. And, you know, we have to give praise and, you know, Bastion when he needs to. That the time management on the last drive was, I mean, it was poor. I mean, there's no other way to put it. Kind of shades of Stoops. Stoops was pretty bad at clock management. But luckily, it didn't cost us. But, you know, there might be some games where that will cost us. So he's going to have to get back to the drawing board and work on that stuff.
1: The last Kentucky coach to start 4-1 in their first year, Corey, who is it?
0: A guy named Paul Bear Bryant.
1: Paul Bear Bryant is who was the last one that did that. Now, I got that stat from you, Corey.
0: Oh, thank you.
1: So I was cheating a little bit there.
0: Yeah, that's right.
1: I asked you to do a little prep. What stood out to you in the victory? What's something that you can share with our audience this morning that might raise a couple eyebrows?
0: I mean, you brought him up, but Darby, a school record for a freshman, 12 catches in one game, although I'm sure we can – bring it up now. He should have 13 catches.
1: Yeah, I mean, how do you overturn that call? That was crazy, wasn't it?
0: I mean, it was called a catch. So to overturn it, the evidence has to be clear that he didn't catch it. And in my opinion, it was clear that he did catch it. That was so bizarre, so frustrating. But I mean, he is our go-to guy, and he's a true freshman. It's amazing.
1: He's really good.
0: Yeah.
1: Really good. Made some huge plays for Kentucky, and you knew you're going to need somebody to step up with DJ Miller out, and Kenny Darby did, and a good thing Nick Anderson did as well. So did Willie Rodriguez. Did Boyer. Maybe you have two of the best tight ends in the country with those two and how great they are. But, you know, this team was ready. This team was able to adapt after a slow start, and they were able to look so good and eventually get the victory. It also, it's just exciting for what it sets up, right? Kentucky is now 4-1. You end up playing, you play LSU next week in a game where you're bringing back the Power K. You got homecoming going on. Everything that they've been talking about with Lane Kiffin, and now Kentucky gets a shot. And Corey, many people who predicted 5-6 wins to start the year might have a little egg on their face as the Cats. Oh, raising your hand.
0: That's me.
1: Over there. I'll say I was too. I was somebody that had them at 6-6. You kind of change your outlook after another game like this, don't you?
0: I have egg on my face. I thought they would be 5-7. So, but I'm pleased that I'm wrong. And speaking of Power K, you've got a rocking a Power K hat today.
1: I got the Power K hat on. Our friends in State Line Co. hooked me up with some Power K merch. We saw the sporting goods stores in E-Town release their stuff last Friday.
0: Yeah.
1: A little Power K also at Big Blue Madness on Friday. So people are embracing the nostalgia a little bit. But, man, it sets up a game underneath the lights where a lot of people are going to be watching.
0: Oh, man. As a fan, UK, you live for games like this Saturday. I mean, the crowd should be amazing. I haven't checked the weather yet. I hope the weather's good. I hope it doesn't rain or anything. But I mean Kiffin. I mean, come on. I mean, this is going to be incredible.
1: Yeah, it really is. Maybe shades to some Kentucky upsets from former years against LSU at home. But we got a whole week to break that down. But regardless, it's the largest comeback in a road game in school history. 17 points.
0: I think I tweeted that, actually.
1: Yeah. Did you tweet that?
0: Yeah,
1: is that one of the stats I got from you, Corey?
0: It's probably one of the 40 I tweeted, actually.
1: I never know. Yeah. But I imagine you are hard at work on Saturday after the Cats came back to beat South Carolina. 859-280-2287 is the number. 502-265-6656 if you'd like to text the text line. And how about Kenny Minchie? You think grew up a little bit in this game?
0: Yeah, I wish the O-line did a little better job. He was sacked three times, and I got to clean that up a little bit. But he had three great runs when you
1: scrambled really well, kept the play alive. I think of an important fourth and two in the third quarter where Minchie scrambles to the right and eventually finds Nick Anderson, right. And then they're able to score on that drive a few plays later, maybe the next play. But he throws for 272 yards, three touchdowns. They don't have a single turnover in the game, Corey, and that may be the biggest stat of it all.
0: Yeah, we turned them over twice. Obviously, when it's a close game, stuff like that happens, and we were plus two, and that's obviously the difference.
1: Yeah, absolutely right. And then you go to the end of regulation, South Carolina and Sellers, who had busted out, what was it, the third quarter? He had that 72, 75-yard run, man. You wrap him up, and that game could be over sooner, right?
0: That felt like a old school play for UK. Third and 12.
1: Yes.
0: You have him wrapped up short of the first down, and he almost scores. Just another frustrating play. But like I said, didn't matter. We got the win, so we move on to Saturday.
1: Yeah, well, Corey's ready to move on. He's ready to go to LSU.
0: That's right.
1: They're 4-1, and Corey's looking ahead. I might still celebrate a little bit more because, right. I mean, you hadn't beaten South Carolina in how long, Corey? Four straight years they had gotten the best of you and some blowouts, too. So, I mean, this was releasing some demons, I think, for a lot of Big Blue Nation.
0: And it's weird because Stein said in the postgame that he likes Shane Beamer. So it's different from when Stoops was here because Stoops and Beamer did not get along. So it was easy and fun to hate on Beamer. Now our coach likes him. So, I mean, it's kind of.
1: South Carolina fans were leaving at halftime. Like they were leaving like a little into the third quarter when Kentucky retook the lead. They had seen this picture before, but yet South Carolina did take the lead. Kentucky had to kick a field goal to tie it. And I think even some people were arguing some decisions late in the fourth quarter. But nevertheless, Will Stein running onto the field, the joy that he has, hugging Kenny Minchie before the postgame interview. I mean, it almost brought a tear to my eye, Corey. It was so great.
0: It reminded me with Stein running on the field. It reminded me of Jim Valvano. In the 83 finals. We were just trying to find someone to hug. It was awesome.
1: Yeah. Well, we got to get you down for those road games, Corey. I mean, maybe you're going to have to expense the travel yourself, but I'm sure they'll let you sit up in the booth with them, right?
0: I will be with them in Knoxville.
1: Okay, you are going to the Knoxville game. Why would you pick that game as for all the ones that you go to?
0: It's the closest road game, so that's why I'm going.
1: Oh, okay.
0: Gotcha. Obviously, we've had awful luck in Knoxville. The only time we've beaten them was the one year I didn't go. That was COVID 2020, so I'm hoping we can break that streak.
1: Well, hopefully you bring a little luck to the Cats. Corey's going to continue to share some of his best stats from the Kentucky win over South Carolina. So come in. We got a couple people on the phone. We'll get to you in the later segments of today's show. 859-280-2287. Text us at 502-265-6656. Did you happen to go into the kitchen here in the Louisville office yet, Corey?
0: I have not.
1: Because they have a crazy amount of snacks available, much more so than the ones that we have in Lexington. It's almost ridiculous how little snacks we have compared to this place.
0: I did see there was some candy outside.
1: There's candy.
0: I took a piece or two.
1: Bowl of candy as soon as you walk in. Yeah, I got a fridge stocked full of drinks and then a whole thing of snacks. It's how you're treated here. It's what Shannon the Dude's used to. He just waltz in and gets whatever he wants.
0: So there are no Snickers that are like 3 or 4 years old?
1: No, but during COVID, we had famously like something like we had like candy bars still in the vending machines. Yeah. And then it was like, will you take a chance and eat a Snickers bar from 3 years ago? And many a nights I did because you had to eat something, Corey. I did once eat somebody's frozen meal out of the freezer, too. Oh. But it was in there for like 2 years. Like there's a point where, you know, you've just left it, right? And I ended up eating it. So anyway, we'll take a break. Where Corey Price is our special guest here on this edition of the KSR Pre-Show. We'll talk Big Blue Madness and much more coming up next here on the KSR show before the show, the KSR Pre-Show.
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9: Daytime highs approaching 76 today. Under clear skies, winds out of the northeast, 5 to 10 miles per hour. Lows level off around 45 tonight. Clear skies. Daytime highs approaching 77 tomorrow. Ample sunshine expected. Lots of sunshine and dry Wednesday and Thursday with highs in the low 80s. A peek at the extended shows, 83 Friday, 83 Saturday, and 80 on Sunday. From the Wayne Weather Center, I'm meteorologist Paul Trombley. Right now, it's 55 degrees.
1: Welcome back. It is the KSR Pre-Show, a week without Shannon the Dude. I'm Billy Rutledge, along with Corey Price. It's, what is it, Corey P08? Is that what you said it was?
0: 08, but yeah.
1: 08. Okay, 08.
0: 0808, you know.
1: Yeah, that sounds like a kid that's doing like their email address and when they were born, but Corey, you are not.
0: Well, my less email than 20. Address is very similar.
1: Very similar.
0: Yeah.
1: One person on the text line asks, where does Corey get all these stats? I mean, that is a good question. Do you have like a book in front of you with all the previous stats, or is there a website that you can look things up pretty quick?
0: It's twofold. UK has their own fact and record book, which I use a lot, and then collegefootballreference.com is a pretty good website that has, you know, a lot of past box scores and things you can kind of look for, you know, certain stats for certain games.
1: Well, don't give away all your secrets.
0: Oh,
1: you're a man of many stats, and you don't have we won't dump it. It's all fine. Right, you didn't say one of the seven words. You can let your hair down a little bit, though. I noticed you got your top button buttoned on your collar this morning.
0: Billy, I've been this way since the sixth grade. So,
1: well, why? Like, is it like a you want to look good, feel good kind of thing? Because you're kind of making Mitch Barnhart vibes over here for me.
0: You know, Mitch and I are cousins. It's just our thing.
1: Are you really?
0: No.
1: Okay.
0: I don't know. Just
1: got me.
0: Starting in sixth grade, I had my school had a dress code. We had to wear polos, and just from that first day of sixth grade, I just wore my top button. I don't know.
1: Okay. Well, you're welcome to unbutton that top one and get a little loose here on the KSR pre-show this morning. 859-280-2287. We'll get to the calls in just a second. But before we do, we mentioned the stat. Bear Bryant, the only other Kentucky coach to start his first year 4-1. Will Stein's the first coach to win his first two SEC road games, something that Bear Bryant, I don't believe, did, Corey, if you look back in the stats, beating Texas A&M and South Carolina. You know, even Big Blue Nation fans in their wildest dreams probably didn't have Kentucky starting like this, do you think?
0: No, like I said, I thought they would go, 5-7. So I thought, I mean, best case, 2-3 or 3-2.
1: And the middle eight again, man. They did it again. They make it, what, 20-10 before halftime after being down 17-0. Now, South Carolina did kick that field goal right before half. They were able to drive down the field, but they have played much better in the middle eight, and then we've already pucked that third quarter when they start to dominate. So what's another stat for me? Lay another one on me, Corey. What do you got?
0: There's something to choose from. Let's see. It was the first time UK won their first two SEC road games since 1984.
1: 1984.
0: Yeah, I was born in 85, so it's before I.
1: So before your birth, not 08, 84, that was the last time somebody won their road games. It's tough to win on the road. I mean, that stupid rooster, Corey. I asked Nick Roush and Adam Luckett, they did the postgame show, how annoying is that rooster? And they go, it is nothing compared to the cowbells at Mississippi State. You want to talk about something truly annoying. That's something you don't bring earbuds, that you're going to have some hearing loss.
0: I've been lucky to be at both. I was in Columbia in 2015 where we had our first road win in like 6 years. That was fun. And then I went to Starkville in 2016 and we got blown out like 45-7. And yeah, it was getting blown out and listened to all of those cowbells. Not a pleasant experience.
1: No, instead you got to listen to the tears of South Carolina fans and the joyous tones of glorious. The postgame shows and just the celebrations across the state. A lot of videos being shared. Mario and I were back in the studio celebrating a little bit. I'm hitting the lights, jumping up and down. Yeah. Oh yeah, I had a great time. 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Let's take our first call today. Greg is on the phone line. He's been patiently waiting. Good morning, Greg. How are you doing?
10: Pretty good. How are y'all guys? I hope y'all are doing all right.
1: Yeah, celebrating the win, Greg. What about you?
10: Oh, yeah. Congratulations to those cats. But I'm going to tell you, it was really hard not to turn the TV off there for a minute. You know, still living in the Stoops era because, you know, coming back from that deficit was very hard. I don't think I've ever seen that, actually.
1: Yeah. Yeah, no doubt. So you almost turned your TV off, Greg.
10: I was, you know, debating it, and I was like, no. You know, listened to KSR last week, you know, heard Matt, you know, he was talking about, you know, I was ready to turn the game off and didn't. And, you know, I was like, you know what? That's what I'm not going to do. I'm not going to turn the game off. I'm going to keep watching it. I'm sure glad I did.
1: Thank goodness.
10: That was a heck of a game.
1: Yeah, and for Stein to go for two at the end, Greg, I mean, probably another thing Stoops wouldn't have done. It's just a different mentality over there right now.
10: Oh, definitely. I mean, those two touch passes from Kenny Minchie in that overtime game, I mean, those are pretty difficult passes to make. And, you know, he had a couple that sailed over some receivers, and those were some major passes, I think, you know, that ultimately won us the game. So, I mean, props to him. And then the last thing I have to say is, you know, what is going on and why are we out of the top 25? I mean, that's just crazy.
1: That's a great question, Greg. Thank you for calling in this morning. Hopefully you have a great week. What, I mean, we only got like 30 seconds before we got to go to break, Corey, but is that not ridiculous? Yeah. Ranked already? You beat a team on the road that you had to come back in? Was South Carolina that bad in the rankings that you would have to drop Kentucky out?
0: You know, I hope this wouldn't be brought up. I'm feeling great, and you bring that up, and now I'm just mad again. You know,
1: we can't trust the voters anymore. No. Those Lee K. Howard, where did you rank the Cats in your AP ballot? We got much more on the way. It's Corey Price and Billy Rutledge on the KSR Pre-Show. We'll be right back.
11: New midweek news sports. Hello, Kentucky. I'm Scott Fitzgerald. Let's jump into it and let's start talking college football. Kentucky pulled off one of the biggest comeback wins over the weekend. They rallied from 17-0 down to beat South Carolina 35-34 in overtime. Former Cubcats standout Willie Rodriguez on the win.
12: And we have a certain standard. We kept that throughout the game. Then we're not going to be shaken no matter what happens. And we have a really good thing. It's just a one play focus. And we just focused on that throughout the game and started building back. Defense got a few stops and yeah, turned out our way.
11: And the Wildcats are now 4-1, but despite the win, they dropped out of the AP top 25, falling from 24th. Kentucky is the first team outside looking in, just 2 points behind 25th ranked Pitt. Well, the coaches poll moved the Cats up two spots to number 25. Kentucky hosts number 10 LSU Saturday night. Louisville, meanwhile, fell to 2-3 after a 31-28 loss to NC State. The Cards ran for 231 yards with Isaac Brown exploding for 125 yards and a 70-yard touchdown. Lincoln Keenholz threw for 254 yards and two scores, but Louisville lost three fumbles, allowing 18 NC State points off turnovers. The Cardinals have now lost all three games by 3 points or fewer. Louisville's next game comes up Friday night when they take on Florida State. The Bengals are now 2-2 after falling to Jacksonville 22-17 at Paycor Stadium. The bigger concern, however, is Ja'Marr Chase. He suffered a concussion after taking a hard hit. He must now clear the protocol before returning. T. Higgins stepped up with 11 catches for 157 yards, as did others like the newly acquired Mitchell Tinsley, tight end Mike Gesicki.
13: There's a lot of talent that doesn't get a lot of opportunities throughout the course of the season because of how incredible Ja'Marr and T. are. So when they go down, guys step up. Look, I mean, look at Dante, look at Mitch. Like, Mitch wasn't here this time last week, and he's out there making plays to get us down the field to with a chance to win the game.
11: And the Kentucky Bred has punched his ticket to the Breeders' Cup. Agate rallied from 7th to win Sunday's Grade 2 Bourbon Stakes at Keeneland. I'm Scott Fitzgerald.
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1: Welcome back. Here's our pre-show. I've been told I screamed that welcome back a little too loud when Matt came in and mocked me the other day. Corey Price is alongside this morning. He's not going to mock me.
0: Absolutely not.
1: You were mocking the AP poll during the break. Tell me about those ridiculous stats about the AP poll.
0: You're going to be mad again, Billy. Come on.
1: Unbutton that button. Get mad.
0: Mitch and I, Team Mitch. Obviously, we went on the road as underdogs and dropped two spots out of the top 25. I'm just baffled. SMU wins, drops three spots. Pittsburgh beats Virginia Tech by 2 points and jumps seven spots.
1: Mm-hmm.
0: Missouri beats Florida, which is a good win, but they jump 11 spots for one win. It's just, I don't know. It doesn't make any sense to me. I was really hoping for a ranked matchup this Saturday against the Tigers, and we don't have it, and it's frustrating.
1: Yeah, these damn journalists and their biases and afraid to move teams up and down, or in some cases not even watch the games in which they're voting on. We've all heard all these things with the AP poll lately, so it is a shame that they're not getting recognized, but I don't think Kentucky fans are going to have to be saying this for much longer, Corey. I think Will Stein might have Kentucky in the top 25 for a considerable period, if they can, you know, not only pull off an upset versus LSU, but continue the success that they're having. Corey, before we get back to the phones, it wasn't the only Kentucky event over the weekend. Big Blue Madness was on Friday. Corey comes in and says, I didn't watch Big Blue Madness. You're going to have to lead that segment. Yeah. I said, okay, Corey, I did my job this week. I will lead the segment. I barely watched it either, Corey.
0: Yes.
1: I was at Carson's and I was watching it on a TV, having a nice little dinner with the wife at Carson's at Andover. But you saw the Kentucky fan, Derek, who had made the trip because of my screw up on the counties game, Corey. I'm sure glorious. You liked that last week.
0: Of course.
1: We saw Ralph, the Kentucky fan that had to dress up like a Louisville fan at Big Blue Madness because for his fantasy football punishment. I saw Shannon the Dude post that picture. I heard it was pretty boring. I think it was boring for the most part. Carl Anthony Towns made an appearance. Mark Pope's Many Men entrance was a little corny to some. We did see Alex Wilkins shoot the lights out when it came to the three-point contest and Justin McBride win the dunk contest. But I thought the bigger news of that night was that John Pelfrey was hired as the Kentucky men's basketball director of player development, and Unforgettable now joins the staff. Do you like that hire, Corey?
0: I'm fine with it. I saw a lot of fans kind of negative on Twitter, and I don't really – he's not the head coach. I don't know why they're so upset about it. The role doesn't seem – I mean, that major. So I have nothing wrong with it at all.
1: Is this the final assistant spot, like the one that he had not filled, or is this like an off the court role?
0: I believe this is an off the court
1: role. Off the court role. So that assistant position would still be available. Maybe that's where some of the criticism is coming, but Mark Pope seems to be happy with what he has so far. Why not bring an Unforgettable in to help these guys maybe realize the importance of the sacred cloth, is what some are calling it, Corey. So
0: if anyone knows about the cloth, it's Pelfrey.
1: Yeah, maybe it's Pelfrey. Maybe
0: born, raised here, played here when, you know, times were tough, and got the program back to the standard that it should be. So if it's anyone, it should be him.
1: Yep. Mom Chilovich came out to a Taylor Swift song, but Malachi Moreno probably had the biggest pop of the Kentucky fans. Are you expecting a big jump from him this year?
0: Absolutely. Pope's mentioned it quite often this offseason. I think he's bulked up. I think his defense around the rim has gotten better. His offense was already pretty good. We always love to see that freshman to sophomore leap, and I think for him it's going to be awesome.
1: Well, Moreno's my guy. He was our coach at the UK Media Madness game for KSR. He picked me to start and play in the final championship game.
0: Every time, right?
1: He saw me make two shots in a row in practice, and then I think he thought I was a little better than I was, Corey. I think that's why I got so much playing time. I'm yelling at him to sub me out in the championship game. He's like, no subs! No subs! So if anybody believes in me, it's my mom and Malachi Moreno, so I appreciate Malachi.
0: And your wife.
1: Where were you in the Media Madness game, by the way?
0: I was not there.
1: Yeah? Had something going on that day?
0: I wasn't even asked, so.
1: Oh, come on. The JMI team didn't ask you to. Well, no. They were taking it very seriously, if you could tell.
0: I saw it was you two in the finals.
1: Yeah, that's right.
0: Yeah. You all got done.
1: You and Shannon the Dude skipping the Media Madness game. See, at least somebody goes out there and shoots the ball like they've been asked to. Let's take a call. We got some people on the line. Bob in Jamestown, one of our favorite callers, has been patiently waiting. Bob, you're up next. What do you got for us today?
2: I just don't understand this AP business, giving UK no respect. I mean, I know LSU's looming large in the sides of this team, and hopefully they can, you know, pull everything out together to get a win. I mean, but then, like I say, this deal with no respect with the AP, I just don't understand it.
1: Yeah, they probably saw Kentucky down 17-0 to a bad South Carolina team. But did they watch the rest of the game, Bob? I just don't understand how they could have that opinion after seeing the Cats come back and win.
2: I don't know. Well, we'll see what happens this weekend. Hopefully we'll come back and make another big statement.
1: All right.
2: All right, guys.
1: Thank you, Bob.
2: Take it easy.
1: Yeah, speaking of some of the AP poll movement, Missouri beat Florida and went up in the polls 45-17. They handled John Summerall. He was not happy after the game. Yeah. Bama kills Mississippi State 56-23. Bama looks really good this year, and that loss by Kentucky maybe, you know, looks better every day after you see how good Alabama is right now.
0: I think we've held them through the lowest scoring total, and we gave a 45. I mean, Bama is on a different level. Do you know the last time UK won a game and dropped in the poll?
1: When?
0: 1953.
1: Wow, it's been that long since 53, since Kentucky was in the poll, won a game, and then fell in the poll, is what you're saying.
0: They were 16th. They defeated Nova in Lexington and dropped three spots to number 19.
1: Well, another team that moved up the polls was Pitt. They beat Virginia Tech 35-33, but Corey, Virginia Tech was arguing they thought they could have won that game. The final field goal went over the top of the upright, but it was ruled no good. That is not a reviewable play.
0: Wow.
1: How come we don't have lasers on the top of our uprights yet, Corey? Like, how are we still doing it the way that we're doing it right now?
0: I don't know. Obviously, lots of things need to be done with replay, like the Darby catch. That's blasphemy, but yeah.
1: The lasers, Corey. Lasers on top of the uprights. I'm telling you, with too much money's at stake for refs to be eyeballing it. One eye closed, trying to see if it went over the top. So a tough break from James Franklin. You know, kind of depending on what camera angle you're looking at it, it could be good, it could be not. But
0: it was a tough weekend for refs. I saw in the Cardinals game as a ref that got into it with
1: cussing the player McBride. Out, wasn't he?
0: I don't know what the ref's deal was, but it was kind of crazy.
1: Well, you're probably tired of taking their crap for so long, right? Can you imagine being a ref and every play you got a ref or a player saying something to you? You really do have to keep your cool. Probably why I wouldn't be a good ref.
0: I would be a terrible ref. Absolutely. I don't know if I cuss at him, but I'd be awful.
1: Let's take another call. Bert is on the phone line, 859-280-2287. What's up, Bert?
3: Hey, Billy. Thanks for taking the call. Hey, question of concern and then one of praise. So praise first. So Lance Hurd, did you all see that video where he trucked that edge rusher and then trucked the linebacker on that sweep?
1: Yes.
3: I think it was to Patterson.
1: Yeah, best tackle in the game right now. Lance Hurd's a beast.
3: And then my question of concern. So we're trying to drive down the field. We're trying to get to a certain spot on the field to get in field goal range. And we throw it short of that spot on that last play. I don't know why we don't try to draw up a play on the sidelines and be beyond that point to be able to kick the field goal. So I'll hang up and listen, Billy. Thanks, man.
1: Yeah, thank you, Bert, for calling in. You're right. And Will Stein took blame for that in the postgame press conference immediately afterwards. They did not manage the clock correctly. They did not run that out-of-bounds sideline play when they needed to. Corey, do you like the decision to not try the 57-yard field goal? To try to get a little bit closer for that? Because, I mean, at that range, you might get a little Alabama kick six, right?
0: Yeah, I didn't mind not kicking it, but Stein mentioned it in the post game. It is awful clock management. They burned a timeout before the two-minute warning as well. Mm-hmm. Once again, at the end of the day, it didn't matter that much. We got the win, but there will be games in the future where that will probably cost us.
1: Well, you know, he may have been short on a long attempt like that, but Zuagi has been great. I mean, for somebody that came in 4-13 career, has been phenomenal for Kentucky this year. So no wonder he's won the job and Stein has decided to stick with him. So
0: he's been clutch.
1: That's important.
0: Yeah.
1: Special teams play. If Kentucky is going to continue to raise their aspirations, they're going to have to do it on all three phases of the ball. Give me another stat, Corey, before we go back to the phones. What else you got for us this morning?
0: Saturday was the third time that UK scored on the final play of the game to win when trailing prior to the play.
1: Ooh.
0: The previous two times was, of course, 2018 at Missouri.
1: Uh-huh.
0: That Trey Wilson passed to Conrad.
1: I didn't need a signal.
0: That's right. And then 2016 against Mississippi State, the Austin McGinnis field goal.
1: And a career-defining win for Mark Stoops, right?
0: That turned the Stoops era around, yeah.
1: Yeah, so a historic win for Kentucky, yeah. And to do it against a team like South Carolina, who you had lost to 4 years in a row, makes it that much sweeter. Still taking some phone calls. Casey is up next on the phone line. Good morning, Casey.
5: Hey, fellas. Good morning. I just wanted to talk a minute about how awesome it is that Will Stein plays to win and he doesn't play scared. It's just not over till it's over, and we have not been used to that in several years. Normally we get down and you know the game is, but we're down and we're not going to get back up. But Will Stein is not like that. We come back in the third and it's just such a breath of fresh air. And I just wanted to encourage everybody. I listened to your broadcast, Billy, with Tom Leach. And it is so cool listening to Tom Leach make calls. Corey gets to sit in the booth with him at home games, and it's awesome to watch the videos that they put out of them in the booth. I love it. I just love Tom Leach. I would think everybody should give him a chance and listen to him. And that's all I had, guys. I hope everybody has a great week. Go Cats!
1: Thank you, Casey. You're right. Being able to work with the Hall of Famer like Tom Leach and Jeff Pecoro makes the job that much sweeter. They do a fantastic job. Jeff maybe does a little more than Tom. Jeff does celebrate in the press box a little bit.
0: Yeah, Saturday was Jeff's birthday.
1: So it was.
0: That was quite a present for him.
1: Quite a birthday gift for Jeff Pecoro. But Corey wasn't there to fist pump and look at the booth camera. That's your thing. Especially around the Louisville game, man. You love celebrating in that press box.
0: The booth cam from the 2023 Louisville game is.
1: But it's home radio. Like, I get it. Like, you're allowed to be biased on home radio. It's not like journalists up there, but then you got Tuck up there clapping.
0: Yeah. Team fist bump for sure.
1: Yeah, absolutely. Well, Corey, since you don't go with the team on road games, can I suggest another place where you could watch Kentucky football games?
0: Where can I watch that?
1: You could go to Gaddytown on Nicholasville Road. How about that, Corey? Yeah. So you don't get to go with Tom and Jeff to the next road game. You could find Corey probably at Gaddytown on Nicholasville Road. Because on game days, for UK football game days, you get a free 3,000 token game card with any buffet purchase. So you're going to buy the buffet anyway. You're going to get some of the best pizza in Lexington. You're going to get the best salad bar in Lexington. And maybe some of that dessert pizza or pasta that you know and love. Well, you get a free 3,000 credit game card when you get that buffet purchase on UK game days when you use promo code KSR. So say KSR when you get in, you'll get that game card and you can try to break my high score at the football toss back there. But not only that, I mean, if you have kids, they've got bumper cars, they've got little amusement park rides back there, a full arcade, and not only that, a movie room where your kid can watch the newest Pixar or Disney movie that they got on there while you go watch the games on the widescreen TVs in the adult room. So, Corey, does that sound like a plan the next time Kentucky road game comes up for you?
0: Absolutely, and my goal is to beat your high score.
1: That's right. It's 420 right now. 420. It's a Pro Bowl level on the game.
0: That's 420 is a high score for sure.
1: Okay. I'd ring the bell for you. I don't have it here in the Louisville office, but you should go to Gaddytown on Nicholasville Road, have some great pizza, win that game card. When you use promo code on UK game days, it's a great place to watch a game, and you might see Corey Price there. Yeah. We'll take a break. We'll take some more of your phone calls and wrap things up. We'll hand it off to KSR coming up next on this Monday edition of the KSR Pre-Show.
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1: Monday edition of the KSR pre-show is almost through. Appreciate you all listening. You can give us a call, 859-280-2287, any day of the week. We got some callers on the line. Some people in text line saying UCLA and Oklahoma State both had bye weeks and somehow moved up in the AP poll. You also had Mississippi State only drop one spot after their loss to Alabama, Corey. Make it make sense.
0: I can't. The more you bring this up, the more mad I get. So let's try and move on to something else.
1: Lee K had him at 22 in his poll.
0: So we can't hate on
1: Lee. So Lee K keeping him in the top 25. We appreciate that, Lee K.
0: Absolutely.
1: Despite being biased, that is probably the place Kentucky belongs right now. But that's journalists, and maybe we should stop paying attention to the AP poll after something like this.
0: Yeah, but it's still nice to have that number next to your name.
1: You got any more stats for me before I get back to the phone lines here, Corey? Any good ones you want to share before the show's over?
0: Menchie's the second QB at UK through the first five games to have 1,000 passing yards, 10 passing touchdowns, one pick or less, and complete 65% of their passes. The other guy was a guy named Andre Woodson.
1: Wow.
0: My senior year, 2007.
1: He's been phenomenal. He was phenomenal in this last game.
0: Yep.
1: Didn't turn over the ball once. Had a different look in his eye, I think, as the Cats went down to Columbia and beat South Carolina 35-34. We've been talking about it all day. We'll let you talk about it a little bit. Don is up next on the phone line. What's up, Don?
30: Good morning, guys. Hey, Billy, thanks for driving over to Louisville this morning. Corey Price, my goodness, man, thank you for all you do and all the facts and details you bring to Kentucky fans. A couple of things. Now, unless I heard wrong, I heard that South Carolina, I'm sorry, I'm going to pile on here, was like a 4.5-point favorite in that game Saturday. And here's a fact for you that I think is interesting. Adolph Rupp was hired in 1930. NCAA started their championship series in 39. We didn't get our first title until 48. And do we need to think about that when we're talking about maybe letting Pope go if he doesn't have a good year in his third year? You guys have a great day, and thank you very much for what you do.
1: Yeah, no, thank you. Thank you for the call, Don. It's hard to compare the 1930s to the 2020s, Corey. Yes. There's not really a lot of landing area for somebody to take 18 years before they win their first championship. In an era of NIL and transfer portal and freshmen actually playing basketball, I think it'd be unrealistic to think that we'd keep the same amount of time as a standard to allow Pope to win a championship. Would you agree with that?
0: Yeah, the pressure is as tough as it has ever been to win and win now. And that's the standard we've set. I have no problem with that standard because we won. So that's why that's the way it is. Tubby won a title first year. J.B. Hall won a title in his fourth year. Mm-hmm. Rick took it a little longer, but we had a program was in shambles.
1: Yeah, a little thing going on there, so, when he got there, yeah.
0: I have no problem with wanting Pope to succeed. I mean, I think we got to get at least in Elite Eight this year.
1: You think so? At
0: yes.
1: least Elite Eight?
0: At least, yes.
1: Wow, you heard that from Corey Price. Sam is on the phone line. Sam, you got 60 seconds. What do you got for us?
9: Hey, guys. I was at that game in South Carolina. I'm still recovering from my voice, but I got to give a shout-out to Kenny Minchie. I mean, it's crazy how a year ago today we were discussing our starting quarterback flashing his money on Snapchat compared to this year where he's just been on spot. I mean, he's had one interception this whole year. I mean, he's really been a force to be reckoned with for this offense.
1: Exactly who Will Stein needed to run his offense. And Sam, I appreciate you calling in. And when, well, if you're still there, was that fun beating South Carolina on the road, being a road fan? That had to be awesome, right?
9: Oh, it was amazing. I mean, I was at the UK section, so I mean, there was very few of us, but we were allowed the entire game. So it got a lot of compliments from all the fans saying that this was part of their best road game.
1: Yeah, nothing better than winning experience on the road in the SEC. And Sam, I appreciate the call. One more time, DraftKings Sportsbook, use promo code KSR. 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The crown is yours. Corey, thank you for joining me here in the Louisville studios this morning.
0: Thank you, Billy. It's a pleasure.
1: Great job. You do a great job on the network. Keep Twitter fingers twittering.
0: And keep my top button.
1: Oh, well, you can undo the button if you want.
0: Good.
1: KSR is going to come up next. For Corey Price, I'm Billy Rutledge. This has been The Pre-Show. Talk to you.
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2: Daytime highs approaching 76 today. Under clear skies, winds out of the northeast, 5 to 10 miles per hour. Lows level off around 45 tonight. Clear skies. Daytime highs approaching 77 tomorrow. Ample sunshine expected. Lots of sunshine and dry Wednesday and Thursday with highs in the low 80s. A peek at the extended shows, 83 Friday, 83 Saturday, and 80 on Sunday. From the Wayne Weather Center.
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16: 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Two adults are dead in a Frankfurt motorcycle accident. This happened around 7:45 Sunday evening along Versailles Road near Hanley Lane. The coroner said the motorcycle crashed into a vehicle. Further details weren't shared, including both identities, pending next of kin. The Franklin County Sheriff's Office continues to investigate. A hit-and-run crash in Hickman County ends with five arrests. Clinton police responded to a crash into a telephone pole along South Washington Street. Officers later found the vehicle in a Waterfield Drive carport. Driver Brian Coronel Lopez was cited for no license and leaving the accident scene. His passenger also cited in Lucio Marquez Ramirez. Both were eventually arrested for alleged immigration violations that led to three more arrests in vehicle owner Jehu Ortiz Thomas, Vicente Diaz Gomez, and Zoma Arboles Tomeo. Deputies with Hickman County continue to investigate, adding that future charges are possible. Hey, that comeback by the Wildcats on the road at South Carolina was impressive, wasn't it? Not to those who rank college football teams. Kentucky received 160 votes but fell out of the top 25 for week 5. That 17-point road comeback, the largest in school history. It's homecoming week, Kentucky. LSU's coming to town Saturday evening, kickoff at 7 o'clock. I'm Lee Mowen.
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0: live in New York City. You can get where Ryan Lemon is in Lexington with Drew. Billy is actually in Louisville. Crazy. We're all over the place today, but we're all locked in on a massive win Saturday with the Cats beating South Carolina. You can give a shout on the Clark's Puppet Shop phone line, 859-280-2287. A-Vision Auto Glass text machine, 772-774-5254. 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If you call TJ, he'll make them pay. None of us really got to talk much about the game afterwards. I was on the post-game show for a few minutes, but Adam and Nick hosted it. Thank you to those guys. So today is going to be like half KS in this first hour, half KSR, but all, half almost a little bit of a post-game show. So I hope people will give us a shout, 859-280-2287. Ryan, this is another huge Kentucky victory. With what, as exciting a game, I mean, one of the more exciting games Kentucky has ever had. They are now 4-1 with a chance to play in a absolutely massive game next week against LSU. I guess I'll start by saying, I'll get all three of us. Tell me how you watched the game, and in the moment, did you like the decision when Will Stein went for two right as it happened?
1: I wasn't watching the game. I had to listen to it on the iHeartRadio app. I was at an event in Indiana, and that, where there was nobody else paying attention to the game but me. Nobody was listening to the Kentucky Wildcats, so I had to celebrate by myself, which was kind of weird. But, man, I am so proud of this team and proud of these players.

0: on a gut punch in overtime, and they still fought back and won on the road. Super proud of these guys.
1: Drew?
2: I had a unique experience watching at home. I actually prefer at home because in the press box, got to work and be somewhat professional. But at home, on like third downs, I get in my stance and I help out. But there was a moment where we started coming back where Abby went upstairs with the baby and I moved to a different part of the room just for a split second. I could barely see the TV. And that's when we had a big play. And I texted her. I said, wherever you are, don't move. I'm going to stay where I am. And I sat there with a bad angle at my own television from early in the fourth quarter through the end of the game, texting my wife, who was just a few rooms over. So we were a little superstitious, but had a great time watching it.
1: I know. I love that. I love when you get in the I can't move from this position thing. Yeah. Like, I get that like that sometimes. If I'm watching it in a certain way, there's okay, if I move, I can't move, so I'm going to have to stay right here. First of all, this is now the second time, Billy, I've been in New York as they win these road games.
0: You're right.
1: And I don't know. Do I have to come back here in 2 weeks for the Oklahoma game? I may have to just for good juju.
3: Yeah. If you're a little stitious, you might. I would limit your muffin consumption while you're there, though.
1: By the way, just for the record, Ryan brought treats to this studio today.
0: Nice.
1: Yes,
0: well received.
1: I went to like a high-end bakery, brought treats, went to the guy whose office I used.
0: Yeah.
1: Apologized to him. He was like, oh, it was no big thing. And I didn't want to be like, well, I know it might have been a big thing, but I didn't, you know. And then I went around and told all the people, hey, there are treats. And so I think I made up for it pretty well here today.
0: Good job. Be the bigger person. You did. And that guy also played it cool.
1: They didn't do anything wrong. I'm the one that screwed up. But I think it helped. But anyway.
0: Good.
1: So I was... You know, this was another game where at the beginning of the game, I didn't know that we would win. And then, of course, we fall down 17 to nothing so quickly. And it's not just that we were down 17 to nothing. Drew, we looked dead in the water. I mean, we were doing three straight series, three and out. They are doing whatever it is they want. And, you know, then they get the ball again, right? So it's 17-0, and they have the ball. And at that moment, Drew, you just have to assume, I think the ESPN had us as a 94% chance to lose at that moment. I kind of thought, well, the game's over. You know, I mean, this is going to just be a stinker. Like a Will Stein, this will be a stinker. And I'm sitting there thinking, you know, hopefully we can tell people that let's not rely on this. They get that fumble, which was the break they needed there. And then from then on, Drew, it looked like a different team.
2: Yeah, I would say 100% of the fan base thought we were losing that game when it was 17 to nothing. There was also some overreactions online that I think some people probably deleted later in the evening, early in that game. Part of it, I think, is we're still learning new things about football. Like with Mark Stoops, and I hate, you know, piling on Mark Stoops because I love Mark Stoops, but when we were down by 17, we just felt like there's no scenario in the world where you can come back from 17. There was just a gap that we had for years that we would not overcome. And this kind of taught us, when you have an offensive team, you're always in it and can always come back. And I think early in the game, we were just so used to that mindset for so long. And then we saw what happens when a team can put up points like that.
1: To be fair to Mark, you know, Ryan, they had never come back from 17 on the road since they started playing football in Kentucky. It had never happened, ever. that's the first time we had ever seen it. And then they do, and actually take the lead. And I think the most impressive thing to me about this win is we take the lead. We have them on their heels. It's 24-20. And I think almost certainly, if you get a stop on that next possession, Kentucky's winning that game. And it's 3rd and 12 in their end. Sellers starts scrambling. And should have been brought down. Two horribly missed tackles that I think end the game. And it instead turns into a 75-yard run. That completely flips the game in the other direction. And when that happens, it was deflating to Kentucky. I think South Carolina scores maybe the next play. Then go 3 and out or whatever. We kick it back to them. And the game at that point, in some ways, Ryan, feels over again in the other direction. And yet, they find a way

0: Sellers drops the ball, which I don't know how that happened. And then we get it again. But the way to bounce back for a second time is part of what I think makes that game so impressive.
1: You're right, man. Like I said, that was such a gut punch. And all the momentum switched to South Carolina. You know, their crowd got back into it. It was loud again. And I felt like, okay, we made our one comeback. We can't come back again. And then they showed some toughness I didn't know we had. Came back that second. And then even after in the overtime when they scored first, they're like, okay, we got to show toughness again and come back a third time.
0: That didn't bother me that they scored first. I thought it was huge that we got to go second. But yeah, let me go back to the question that I asked both of you all. So let's actually 4 minutes to go. We're down three and it was fourth and one. I thought Will would go for that.
1: I did too. I really did.
0: I kind of wanted him to go for it because my theory was if you don't get it, you're still got them pinned back. But he decides not to. That ends up being the correct decision. Drew, on the 2-point conversion, what did you think about his decision to go for it?
2: Oh, I had no doubt. When we were going to overtime, I knew it was ending on a 2-point conversion try. I mean, 100% of me thought he was going for two. Not even half percent of me thought that he would find Willie Rodriguez that wide open and the play would be that perfect. The execution was incredible, but I had no doubt that he'd do it in that scenario on the road.
0: And did you all want him to do it? Did you want him to do it?
2: Even before I knew they had first ball in overtime, before we even decided who starts, I thought that you go for two if that opportunity pops up here.
1: Yeah, the old level of thinking used to be you go for the tie at home, go for the win on the road. So, and I love what Stein said. We talked about it before we even got to the snap and said, if we score, we are going for two. The decision was already made.
0: It's becoming kind of common knowledge. So last night I sat down to do this thing on Matt Myron where I rank the 10 best college football games of the weekend. Right. And I didn't realize the scenario we had, Billy, happened in a bunch of games in college football this weekend.
3: Oh, it did?
0: It actually happened in four games, this exact scenario. And in all four games, they went for two. And they made three and missed one. So I think Tulsa lost doing it. But two other teams won going for two. So this is kind of a common knowledge thing now that in the exact scenario Stein had, you go for two. But what's interesting is Ryan, Drew, I think, like, to use Mark Stoops, he would have kicked.
1: Yes, he would have. Yep.
0: Right? He would have kicked.
1: Trust your defense to win the game for you.
0: But I loved what Will said after the game. I think it was pretty clear our defense wasn't stopping anybody.
1: He did say that. Mm-hmm. Yeah.
0: But, you know, I like that, Drew. That's honest. We weren't. We were not stopping Sellers at that point.
2: And
0: much better to do that than to try to stop him and hope it happens. Because in the second overtime, now you have to go for two anyway.
1: That's right.
0: So why not just do it right now?
2: Yeah, and he mentioned when they fumbled the end of regulation, he said if they hadn't had that, they might have just tried to play it out in overtime. But South Carolina got belief again and it swung back their direction. That's so much why he did it. But also, as he said, when you need a couple of yards and you've worked on one play since the summer, I always think trust that rather than resetting and anything could happen for the next couple series. Just trust yourself to go get 2 yards and win a football game.
0: Well, another way to think of it is like this. Just use like a math thing. All right, if you go to the second overtime, Ryan, it's basically at that point, what, a 50-50 game?
1: Pretty much, right? I believe, yeah.
0: I mean, I think these teams were pretty even most of the day. So you go to a second overtime, it's a 50-50 game. If you believe your chances of making that 2-point conversion are greater than 50%, then, Ryan, you got a better chance of winning it right there than you will in overtime.
1: If you're so confident in that play that you've been working on for 6 months, and it obviously
0: you
1: got
0: to assume it's a better than 50% chance you're going to make it.
1: You're right. So why not go for it right then?
0: In my opinion, then you go. So in some ways, it's like, what is the confidence you have in this play? If it's greater than 50%, go. And that was clearly what it was. And Drew, you mentioned how wide open he was. What is amazing about Will Stein's offense and Joe Sloan, who calls the plays, is how often these dudes just have no one around them solely because of play design. We've now seen three plays in the last 3 weeks. The one at Texas A&M, then the touchdown right there to Boyer, and then the 2-point conversion where, Drew, there was no one near them. Like, they had schemed a guy completely open because of just that wasn't that's not even talent. That's intelligence. They've had three of those just in the last few weeks.
2: And they schemed open the guy. It wasn't like the third receiver that snuck in. I mean, it's your NFL tight end that probably the top person we all thought they'd go to anyway. And he made it. It almost got to the point like a pitcher throwing to first base with Minshew on that throw. Even Rodriguez kind of bobbled a little bit. It was like so open. We had a second of nerves there of just actually reeling it in before he stepped out of bounds.
0: It felt like the ball hung in the air on both of those plays, both the touchdown and the two-point conversion. I felt like, Billy, the ball hung in the air for a month.
3: Oh, it was forever.
0: And by the way, your celebration that Mario filmed.
3: Yeah.
0: I need more energy from you.
2: I haven't seen this. Do I need to watch this?
3: What do you mean?
0: You were just like, yay, go team.
3: Well, I'm working. So, like, I'm also like.
0: But I need, like, fist pumping. Have you all seen it? Did you just?
2: Yeah. I'm pulling it up now.
0: Ryan, did you think that was it? Because Mario's going crazy and Billy is like, yay.
1: You know, Billy's got his work hat on. You know, he's trying to make sure he doesn't miss a toss to a break and get everything ready to go. But yeah, we need a little more from you, Billy.
3: I'm working, so like we got to stay on the air. I can't just be knocking things over.
0: That is true. If you knock them off the air, that would be bad. If Leach and Picoro's call of it goes off because you're celebrating too hard.
3: Yeah, somebody's got to be the adult in the room.
0: That's exactly right. Well, we're going to talk more about the game. I want to go into what the win means, you know, what the environment was like, especially if you were there. 859-280-2287. Take some of your calls. We're going to do football this game most of the day. We will talk a little Big Blue Madness in the second hour. But listen. Another one of the great wins. We've had two of my favorite wins of my lifetime in the last 3 weeks. So you can't help but be excited. 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
17: Daytime highs approaching 76 today. Under clear skies, winds out of the northeast, 5 to 10 miles per hour. Lows level off around 45 tonight. Clear skies. Daytime highs approaching 77 tomorrow. Ample sunshine expected. Lots of sunshine and dry Wednesday and Thursday with highs in the low 80s. A peek at the extended shows, 83 Friday, 83 Saturday, and 80 on Sunday. From the Wayne Weather Center, I'm meteorologist Paul Trombley. Right now, 56.
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0: We're back, Techie Sports Radio. All right, two things. First of all, I agree with all of you texting on the text machine, 772-774-5254. Why didn't they, Drew, call that Kenny Darby catch a catch?
2: I don't know.
1: I don't know.
2: That was crazy. I didn't even think it was close at all. And then when called on the field to catch, you got to show me more than that to overturn it.
0: Yeah, I didn't understand that at all. One person writes, the reaction from Billy was the most uncle thing I've ever seen. It was kind of an uncle celebration.
3: Well, you don't want to get hurt, and you also got to keep him on the air.
0: You don't want to get hurt.
3: No.
0: Yeah, you don't want to get hurt. I have a question for you, Billy, before we go to the phones.
3: Yeah.
0: Was it loud behind me during my post-game call-in?
3: You know, your level was fine, but there was something going on in the background I heard once or twice. So was there a woman screaming or something?
0: Okay, so here's, Ryan, what was happening in the background.
1: Oh, I heard it.
0: What did you hear?
1: It sounded to me like there was, like Billy said, something incident going on behind you with the
0: female. There was. So here's what happened. I got taken to this very social place during the fourth quarter. Not my scene. Like, you know, Drew, everybody like fancy, you know, dressed like they're like fancy, right? And all I cared about was this game. I'm watching a lot of it on my phone. And finally, I convinced them to put one of the bar TVs on the SEC network. Like the rest
2: were on. So someone there hadn't already asked?
0: No, nobody was. Nobody had it on. So I watch it. And I'm going crazy, and everyone's looking at me like an idiot. And I'm like, I don't care. We're beating South Carolina. Do you realize that? We win. And then I call Billy and say, hey, I'm gonna go outside to do the thing. I walk outside doing the final post-game thing, talking to Adam and Nick. And you know what? Drew, you've seen me do this. I'm pacing up and down the street.
1: Yeah,
2: of course.
0: Right.
1: Waving your hand.
2: You almost have to pace when you're doing a radio by phone thing.
0: Yes, I'm pacing. And I'm like, you know, my arms are flailing everywhere, just like I did 2 weeks ago. But I'm in like an area where like it's like people are out. You know, people are out and they're about and everybody's doing whatever. And all of a sudden, I'm finishing the thing. And this is where you heard the scream. I see a bouncer from this place bring a guy out and throw him into the wall to the point, like, I think he may have Billy broken his collarbone.
3: Jeez.
0: And it was, and the guy's yelling at him. I don't know what he's yelling. And then there's a woman screaming, telling him to stop. And all that's happening in the background during the postgame show. So that screaming you heard was that. And I'm like going, but now we can play LSU and it's going to blah, blah, blah, blah, blah. And there's people yelling. And I was going to talk about it, but then, you know, Adam and Nick were getting into the X's and O's. And I was just like, hey guys, I got to go. And then I left. And, but that, I didn't know if that came through the radio, but it was a bizarre way to be doing a post game show.
3: Oh, it did. So you're saying a bouncer was taking somebody out right then?
0: Yes. And like, I was kind of worried, like, is this dude going to overreact? Because he threw this kid into a wall, and the kid just slumped to the ground holding his shoulder. And I'm sitting there talking about Lane Kiffin.
1: You're going to get called to be a witness.
0: Yeah. I felt bad for him. I went and looked. I went over, and I'm like, man, are you okay? And he was like, just my shoulder. And I was like, All right, well.
1: Good luck to you.
0: Good luck, bud. Hope it works out.
2: Find your friend.
0: Hope it works out. We beat South Carolina, though. You know, that's good.
1: Cheer
0: right?
1: up.
0: Who's up first?
2: Chad. High five with the other one.
0: Chad, go ahead, Chad.
19: Hey, what's up, Matt?
0: What's going on?
19: Hey, I wanted to call in to complain about the AP top 25 rankings.
0: Yes, so we dropped out of the top 25. First time a team in 20 years, I think, has won a game on the road and then dropped out.
19: I mean, I get that the wins, like, it's against a struggling A&M team and a struggling South Carolina team. But one, they're on the road, SEC road wins. And look at the people above us. Who has Pitt played? Who has Houston played? UCLA? I mean, Tennessee, their only win is a close to the second worst team in the SEC.
0: Well, first of all, I agree with you, and I appreciate the call. I'll make 2 points, Drew. Number one, there are teams ahead of us that we're definitely better than. People talk about SEC bias. There's also an anti-SEC bias, which is we are better than all those teams, but we play good teams and they don't. So they have the advantage of not having to have played Alabama and A&M. But with that said, I don't get mad about it, Drew, because it's not like the AP is one guy or two guys who changed their mind. It's a collection of 100 voters, and probably what happened is teams like Northwestern, SMU, whatever, got wins that then had people move them up on their ballot, and we ended up dropping. It's ridiculous, I grant you, but there's nobody really to get mad at unless you want to get mad at an individual voter out there that dropped us. But we should be ranked, and I hope we use it as motivation.
2: Yeah, I'm not mad at anyone in particular. I get how it works. You know, it's all these voters. But I will say every single one of them should be investigated. I don't know who does that, but somebody should. And we should call for the immediate dissolution of the AP poll. It's stupid. It's always been stupid. Putting credit at, I don't know. Like, why do we give credit for a team that was ranked in the preseason just because 20 dudes on their computer
0: yep.
2: said they're like,
0: yep.
2: get
0: totally
2: it out of here.
0: Agree with that.
2: Get it out of here. I don't even want the little number on the scoreboard at the bottom. Get it out of here. It had a great 80-year run. It makes no sense anymore. The people doing it don't care. Get it. We're done. Bye, AP poll. See ya.
0: I actually totally agree with that. The only reason we're not ranked, Ryan, is because at the beginning of the year, people didn't think we'd be good.
1: Right.
0: That's it. There's no other reason. We have the fifth hardest strength of schedule in college football, and we have one loss. We should be at least 20th, but we're not ranked, and Ryan, it is what it is. Lee K. Howard, by the way, did rank us this time.
1: Yes, he did. Yes, he did. It's the first guy
0: and he
1: I
0: had his
1: at.
0: 22nd. So, Ryan, we can't get mad at Lee K.
1: Nope.
0: this time.
1: He voted us to go up. I wonder if a lot of the voters like saw Kentucky down 17-0 to a bad South Carolina team and then just thought that, well, they just barely squeaked by a bad team. They don't deserve it. I can't try to get in their head. Like, a lot of the people that didn't have Kentucky in the poll were like from Ohio, I saw. Like three or four people from Ohio didn't even have Kentucky in the poll.
2: I need people to understand that every voter covers a school. Like I cover Kentucky. There's no way you can watch all these games if you're covering one
1: team.
2: No, I spend all day at Kroger Field. I'm there all day. I don't watch other games. And the same for these people.
0: That's a great point. So you're just saying in some ways they're just guessing.
2: Yes, they're not watching the full landscape.
0: No, you're exactly right. We'll take a break. 859-280-2287. It's KSL.
20: New week, new sports. Hello, Kentucky. I'm Scott Fitzgerald. Let's jump into it and let's start talking college football. Kentucky pulled off one of the biggest comeback wins over the weekend. They rallied from 17-0 down to beat South Carolina 35-34 in overtime. Former Cubcats standout Willie Rodriguez on the win.
21: And we have a certain standard. We kept that throughout the game. And we're not going to be shaken no matter what happens. And we have a really good thing. It's just a one-play focus. And we just focused on that throughout the game and started building back. Defense got a few stops. And, yeah, turned out our way.
20: And the Wildcats are now 4-1, but despite the win, they dropped out of the AP top 25, falling from 24th. Kentucky is the first team outside looking in, just 2 points behind 25th ranked Pitt. Well, the coaches poll moved the Cats up two spots to number 25. Kentucky hosts number 10 LSU Saturday night. Louisville, meanwhile, fell to 2-3 after a 31-28 loss to NC State. The Cards ran for 231 yards with Isaac Brown exploding for 125 yards and a 70-yard touchdown. Lincoln Keenholz threw for 254 yards and two scores. scores, but Louisville lost three fumbles, allowing 18 NC State points off turnovers. And Cardinals have now lost all three games by 3 points or fewer. Louisville's next game comes up Friday night when they take on Florida State. The Bengals are now 2-2 after falling to Jacksonville 22-17 at Paycor Stadium. The bigger concern, however, is Ja'Marr Chase. He suffered a concussion after taking a hard hit. He must now clear the protocol before returning. T. Higgins stepped up with 11 catches for 157 yards, as did others like the newly acquired Mitchell Tinsley, tight end Mike Gesicki.
5: There's a lot of talent that doesn't get a lot of opportunities throughout the course of the season because of how incredible Ja'Marr and T. are. So when they go down, guys step up. Look, I mean, look at Dante, look at Mitch. Like, Mitch wasn't here this time last week, and he's out there making plays to get us down the field to with a chance to win the game.
20: And the Kentucky Bred has punched his ticket to the Breeders' Cup. Agate rallied from 7th to win Sunday's Grade 2 Bourbon Stakes at Keeneland. I'm Scott Fitzgerald.
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0: 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One person writes, Matt, I listened to Mario's ad, and he was trying to pronounce a word, and I laughed, and then I realized I can't pronounce it either, and I don't think anyone can. Can anyone in the world pronounce the word jewelry?
2: Oh, no.
1: That's a toughie.
2: Jewelry.
1: Jewelry.
2: Jewelry.
1: Jewelry.
2: Jewelry.
1: That's a tough one.
3: Jewelry.
0: Jewelry.
1: Jewelry.
0: Jewelry. But isn't that how you say it?
1: I mean,
0: that's
1: that
0: a country way to say
3: right
0: it.
3: To me.
0: But I think you just don't act like it's J-E-W-E-L. You just act like it's J-U-L.
1: Jewelry.
2: They put that extra syllable in there when you write it out.
0: I don't
2: think
0: that's actually how you're supposed to say it. I think I think if you were to hear people here say it, they would say jewelry. But I can't do that.
2: Well, let's put
0: to put that syllable in, Billy.
3: Jewelry.
0: Yeah, but you're not putting the syllable in. You're going jewelry.
3: Jewelry.
0: Okay, that's actually not bad. So how does Mario say it?
3: Mario, get on the mic. Let's hear it.
28: Jewelry.
2: Oh, I don't think that had more to it.
0: That's not close.
2: That started with the DR.
0: Do that again, Mario.
28: Jewelry.
2: Jewelry.
0: Sounds like you're saying drooly.
2: Oh, okay.
0: What?
2: Can I say that?
28: Yeah.
2: He has his Invisalign in, and I can say from someone who wore that in the past, there are words you cannot say when you're wearing Invisalign.
0: It's because of Invisalign.
2: So he's working on his grill.
0: Oh, so wait a minute. Mario's getting a grill.
2: He's just getting his teeth nice and straight.
1: May we take out the Invisalign the next time we cut the jewelry commercial?
0: No, I like it. Here's the thing. Put Mario back on the microphone. That's going to make it work more, Mario. You know what I'm saying?
28: I get what you're saying, 100%.
0: That will make it work more because now people will remember it. So I like it. But the Invisalign, okay, that makes sense. How's that going for you, by the way?
28: It's going well. It's going well. I need to be a little bit better with it, but it's going well.
0: All right. Well, good for you. Thank you, Mario. All right. There it is. But Drew, it actually is a hard word, isn't it?
2: It is. So we're going with just jewelry. Two syllables.
1: Jewelry.
2: Okay.
0: Like
2: get that other syllable out here.
0: It's like Louisville.
2: Okay. We'll put that syllable in the AP poll in a box and throw both of them out.
0: You know what's interesting about the AP poll? Somebody just wrote me and said, we actually, Ryan, got more votes in it than we did last week.
1: And didn't make the top 25.
0: But the amount of votes it took to make the top 25 went up. So last week we had 150 votes. This week we had 160. But it took more now. You had to have 162 to make it, whereas last week you only needed 118.
1: I'm kind of like you, though. I kind of like the fact maybe they can use this as motivation and feel a little disrespected, coming with a chip on your shoulder with this villain coming in on Saturday.
0: Well, I'm sure, Drew, that Will Stein will make this a point.
2: Respect you. Oh, yeah.
1: Mark Pope was so good at that, man, when he makes you feel like you're disrespected. Elevate you guys, play a little more.
2: Stein probably hated it for 5 minutes when it happened and then thought, all right, this is fuel I'm taking to the locker room.
1: Yep.
0: Yeah. Who's next?
3: Devin.
0: Go ahead, Devin.
4: Yeah, I'm just calling in. I got two quick things. I was one of the winners from last week, and I just want to say I appreciate you guys going and doing that thing for us with UK Athletics. It was a once-in-a-lifetime experience. I think I had more fun watching the kid from Shelby County get to meet Coach Pope and get his autograph for the Wildcat and stuff like
0: that.
4: Okay,
0: well, wait a minute. Hey, don't skip over all this. So you were one of the winners for the Big Blue Madness thing.
4: Yes.
0: And tell me what happened.
4: We got to go on a tour as soon as we got there. Hang on a second. I'm at the bank. We got to go on a tour.
1: Take your time.
0: If you need to be at the bank, it's okay.
4: No, I'm good now. They took us on a tour, and we got to go by the locker room stuff and the backstage. The team was in there, so they didn't get to go inside the locker rooms on the outside of it. We got to go down on the court. Me and the little boy from Shelby County and the dad got to shoot shots on referee's floor. We got to walk on the stage before everything was going on, and they give us free ice cream, by the way. That's the best ice cream ever.
0: Nice. But, well, good. I'm glad you had a good time. And there was, I saw some of the videos, and I think it looked like it was a good experience. I'm glad you got to do it.
4: It was. I got one quick real thing too on the Billy celebrating. By the way, about 3 years ago, whenever we beat Duke, down there in Georgia, that was probably the second biggest experience of my life. I was getting to see us beat Duke there in the Champions Classic. Shared my post, I had my shirt off swinging, hitting Duke fans and yelling top of my lungs. If Billy could put a little bit more excitement into his celebrations like I can, it would be real good.
0: I agree with you. Well, I appreciate it. Thank you very much, Devin. Billy, you realize that celebration. Did you know that was going to go viral?
3: I assumed, since our social media guy was in there filming me, but again, I wasn't going to go tarps off and knock him off the air. It needs to be subdued and professional.
1: But he's got to stay focused, laser focused.
0: Professional celebration. Who's next?
1: Yes,
3: that's right, Joe.
0: Joe, go ahead, Joe.
7: Thanks a lot, Matt. A lot on my mind. I'm going to try to make it as quick as possible. First, rest in peace, Jeff Van Note. My first game as a young man in high school, I got to meet Jeff Van Note after the big UK victory over Missouri years ago. I think it was 1968. Coach Bradshaw was the coach. Big moment in my life. Secondly, Matt, when the call got overturned on the Darby catch, that was like a gut punch to the jaw. That was just horrendous, but we overcome it. Just think, Matt, if we don't score after getting the fumble and Carolina goes down after the Derby overturn and makes it 24-0, well, obviously, I don't want to think about it. Here's my big thing for the LSU game. Tackle Mr. Levis. After watching the debacle against Sellers, this 11th thing, he could probably run for 200 yards against.
0: I'm not worrying about the LSU yet. We got plenty of time to do that. I want to enjoy, and I appreciate it, Joe. I want to enjoy this one because it's easy to skip moments in life just by talking about your worries about the next thing. This is huge for this program. This is huge. This program, we don't have a bowl locked up, but, feels like we have a really good shot. But we have won two SEC road games, both of which in really extenuating circumstances, against a top 10 A&M team where we dominated, and then a game where we were down 17-0. I don't know how you can't be just elated about that. And the potential for what's to come is massive. Who's next?
3: Jake,
0: go ahead, Jake.
8: Matt, it was like one of y'all's pet peeves. I was having to watch this game on my phone at a rehearsal dinner.
0: Brutal.
8: And try not to disrupt the entire thing. It was a great time.
0: I wasn't
8: at
0: a rehearsal dinner, but I was doing the same thing. I was in this hipster place that is not my scene. I was guaranteeing you I was the only one watching Kentucky, South Carolina on my phone. I was locked in, and you know exactly what that's like.
8: I had to turn off for a little while when overtime started just because I was, it's the old Kentucky football mentality. Like, I was so anxious. I was like, all right, I'll turn it back on in a few minutes. I'm going to go do a lap. I'm going to come back. And South Carolina scored, and we were driving, and I felt better and got to see the end and Willie Rodriguez. But one last thing. Can you please get the UK media office to give us basketball start times? We got an exhibition game in like 11 days. Don't know what time it is.
0: Yeah, they should know that. I don't know why they haven't put that out. I appreciate the call. Yeah, I have some stuff I could say about that basketball stuff, but and we will. But back to football for a second. I'd like to know from how many people out there, Ryan, how many of you got nervous at some point and turned it off? My hands raised, by the way, right now.
1: Like I said, there were so many gut punches. And I tell you, one thing that made me maybe the maddest was our end of the first half. Like that last minute of the first half, you just got it to within a one-score game, and you let them run like three plays to kick a field goal to go up two possessions at halftime. That bothered me.
0: I turned it off after the touchdown where they went up 27-24 for a minute because I felt like it needed a change of mojo, Drew. And then, did you send out a tweet or something about comparing Sellers' fumble to Lamar's? Was that
2: it
0: you?
2: It wasn't me, but I saw some of those. I saw that.
0: Well, I guess I saw one clips. Of those. Yeah. I saw one of those, and then I went, okay, here we go. And then I was back locked in.
2: Did you see my cash out predicament that I tweeted and then jinxed the game right before Sellers had the run?
0: What was it?
2: I had a $25 parlay to win $1,000. Four of the five hit. I just needed Kentucky to win, and I didn't hit cash out. It was offering me $350 on 25, and I didn't cash it out.
0: So you let it ride.
2: Yeah. But I'm telling you, the moment I tweeted it was right before Sellers' run, and if you go to my mentions, people were very unhappy with me. So when we got to that,
0: you. Oh, okay, gotcha.
2: I'm telling you, before he snapped the ball, I tweeted the screenshot, kind of bragging a little bit, not gonna lie. And then that run happened, so I was pretty uncomfortable for a second reason on that 2-point conversion.
0: So we could have blamed you.
2: I mean, the timing. You can look at the timestamp. It was right before he snapped it, but I let it ride. Yeah. No deal, and we made a little money.
0: All right, 859-280-2287. We're going to take a break. Billy, you need to send me the ads. I do not have them. We'll be right back. This is KSR.
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1: Okay, what are they saying?
0: Do you know what a linguist is?
1: Yeah, they help you with your pronunciation, vocabulary.
0: Yeah, sort of. I mean, they study language.
1: Yeah.
0: And they say that you are supposed to say jewelry. Like, you're supposed to put in that syllable. So, jewelry.
1: Jewelry.
2: Jewelry.
0: Jewelry.
1: Jewelry.
0: But... jewelry. Now I'm saying it like I do Tennessee. Jewelry. And but the person says most people don't. Another word like that is, okay, Ryan, 10th, 11th. What's next?
1: 12th.
0: 12th.
1: 12th.
0: Well, actually, you put the F in.
2: Yeah, 12th.
1: I don't think I
0: but
1: do.
0: But most 12th. People don't. In real life, you say 12th.
1: I think that's what I just said. Yeah, 12th. I didn't say the F. You're supposed to put the F in there.
2: Yeah.
0: There's an F. T-W-E-L-F-T-H. So try to say that.
1: 12ths.
2: No, not an S on the end.
0: Why'd you add an S?
1: That's my F. 12th. 12th. How do you put an F in there? 12th.
0: 12th.
1: 12th.
2: 12th.
0: Billy That's tried. Hard. 12th.
3: 12th.
0: Yes.
3: 12th.
1: 12th.
0: This is the kind of programming people are looking for right here.
1: Can I ask you a couple of more questions?
0: I'm sure.
2: I love when he does that. Yeah, instead of just asking, he's like, may I have permission to...
0: Yeah, no, go ahead and ask questions.
1: Wednesday. Why is there a D in Wednesday? And how are you supposed to pronounce the D?
0: What do you mean, why is there a D? Because there is.
1: Are you supposed to pronounce the D when you say it? Because we don't...
0: Well, how would you pronounce it? I don't even know how
1: Wednesday?
0: Wednesday.
1: Why is there a D there?
0: It's a good question, because it is W-E-D.
1: Yeah.
0: But I say the D. Wait, hang on. I say the D after the end. After the end.
1: Wednesday.
0: All right. Fair question. What's your next one?
1: Why is there a B in plumber? You don't say the B. Are you supposed to say the B?
0: Plumber. Well, the B. That one, the B is like silent.
2: Like lumber.
1: Lumber. You say it.
2: Lumber.
1: Why don't you gonna say it? When did you say plumber?
0: So you want us to say plumber.
1: Well, like Drew said, you say the B and you say lumber.
2: Yeah.
0: That's a good point. Plumber.
2: Number.
1: Number.
2: Slumber.
1: Plumber. Why do you not say it in plumber?
2: Cucumber.
0: Do you know what? Because of you, Ryan. I'm going to call a plumber.
2: Call him on Wednesday.
1: This stuff that bothers me sometimes.
0: I bet it actually does bother you. You're the kind of person that I think that would think about that a lot.
1: Yeah, now it's really going to bother me about 12ths.
0: Why do you add an S? There's no 12th. S.
1: 12th. How do you say an F in there? 12th.
0: I don't know. Stop with the S. I know that's not part of it. Here's a Kentucky drop you want on your radar. 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Who's next?
3: Jay and Lyndon.
0: Jay and Lyndon, go ahead.
5: The exact content I thought would be on the show today, what we're talking about right now.
0: Exactly.
5: Hey, I know you don't love shout outs, but today is my 30th wedding anniversary.
1: Wow.
0: Congratulations.
5: Hey man, I think the interesting thing, we got South Carolina's fastball. If you would have showed me Lenore Sellers' stats, that's the best game they played all year.
0: And he had 147 rushing yards.
5: But I mean, we're doing that. You know, it seems like in the past we're hoping somebody, you know, they're off their game. So I think that was South Carolina's best game of the year. I did want to ask you, how do we stand with the linebackers? I know it's kind of a crazy thing.
0: Well, that's a big issue. We have had no injuries. Finish your call, Jay, and then I want to talk about that. But what else did you have?
5: No, that's it. We're good.
0: All right. Thank you, Jay. We've had no injuries up until now. And now we got a lot. So what all? Who all is out? Godfrey? Is that right?
2: Well, Aaron Gates wasn't on the list and then didn't play. So I don't know if something happened in warmups or disciplinary, but he wasn't mentioned on the SEC availability report.
0: And then you didn't have DJ Miller. Jason Patterson got hurt.
1: Alex Safari's couple of Smiths, illegal.
2: Antoine Smith and Jaden Smith.
0: Yeah. And that was one of those I was told, which one was it that was limping out of the stadium on crutches?
2: Jaden. I believe.
0: And obviously you have the Afari news.
2: Yeah.
0: So injuries now are an actual thing, Ryan, that this team really hasn't had to deal with that they will going into LSU.
1: Yeah, and it seems like you started out the conversation hurt most at linebacker. with that, with Afari now illegal, and you had a thin linebacker room anyway.
0: It's because he's not illegal. He's just not allowed to play. Illegal makes it sound like he's in prison. He's just not eligible. Let's switch from illegal to eligible.
1: Ineligible.
2: There you go.
1: Yeah.
0: Okay, fair enough, but just not illegal. Yes, and also, but you know who hasn't gotten hurt yet, Drew?
1: Don't jinx
0: it. Knock on wood.
1: Don't jinx it.
2: What's the table made of?
0: Well, I mean, the offensive line has remained. That's the place where we have the least depth. And so far, Drew, 5 games in, doing well there.
2: I'm worried Lance Hurd is going to hurt himself ramming his fist through someone's face. That clip where he pancaked the end guys. And then the linebacker was insane.
0: That was
2: so
0: crazy.
2: Yes, keep those guys healthy. They've been amazing. Yeah, Malachi's slipped up a few times early in the game Saturday, especially inside there. Got to Minchie a little bit. But Hurd and Price especially have been unbelievable this year.
0: And Nick Anderson, Ryan. We've been wondering all year, when's it coming? Got maybe the biggest catch of the game.
1: He needed to, with DJ Miller out, needed somebody to step up. We hadn't even really talked about Kenny Darby's big game. He had 12 catches, 18. 13. Yeah, it's true. Should have had 13. 18 targets. Sets the freshman record at UK. Unbelievable.
0: I love that kid, by the way. I loved his post-game interview. He is Louisiana to the core. Like, if you were to look up Louisiana, you'd see Kenny Darby. And, you know, he came here over LSU.
1: Yes, he did.
0: So there'll be a lot to deal with that coming up on Saturday. I mean, he was committed there and flipped to us. A lot of people forget. We'll take a break. Come back. Hour number 2. It's KSR.
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22: Daytime highs approaching 76 today. Under clear skies, winds out of the northeast, 5 to 10 miles per hour. Lows level off around 45 tonight. Clear skies. Daytime highs approaching 77 tomorrow. Ample sunshine expected. Lots of sunshine and dry Wednesday and Thursday with highs in the low 80s. A peek at the extended shows, 83 Friday, 83 Saturday, and 80 on Sunday. From the Wayne Weather Center, I'm meteorologist Paul Trombley. Right now,
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24: Family, friends, and co-workers gathered at the EA Ditto Arena yesterday at WKU for fallen Kentucky State Police Trooper Hayden Phillips.
25: Today we are here to honor a true Kentucky hero, Trooper Hayden Phillips. And as I look out across this huge arena, one thing is clear. Hayden was loved. He was a brave member of law enforcement, a career choice that shows strength, selflessness, and a commitment to service.
24: Trooper Phillips was killed on the job on I-65 in Warren County last week. The suspect, Imani Branch, was captured later that night in Louisville. You heard Governor Andy Beshear's comments on the fallen trooper, adding that his badge was just a part of Phillips' story and encouraging those who knew him to continue sharing that story. Meanwhile, for Branch, a grand jury handed him his indictment, and he waived his rights to contest extradition back to Tennessee for prior crimes. That does not resolve him of his Kentucky charges. His bond was denied for being a flight risk, and he appeared in court Friday briefly in Warren County. Court records add Branch was in 1 year of a 5-year probation sentence during the traffic stop. A pair of juveniles were found after they were caught on camera stealing from vehicles in Greenville. Those vehicles were along North Main and Trowbridge Street. It's unclear what was stolen and how many vehicles were affected. What we do know is both suspects are under the age of 18. Their charges were denounced. And the USL Cup belongs to Louisville City FC. It's their third in team history. A 1-0 victory over Hartford Athletic, thanks to the 12th-minute goal from defender Aiden McFadden, completes the trophy set for 2026. Lou City also posted 3 straight shutouts en route to that cup over the Tampa Bay Rowdies, San Antonio FC, and Hartford. I'm Lee Mowen.
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1: Welcome back. 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Text machine, 772-774-5254. One person writes, Matt, imagine you're a first-time listener and you're tuning in and you just hear three guys saying the word 12.
2: trying to say it. We weren't even saying it correctly.
1: That's welcome a great to KSR. Question. Yes, that's exactly right. Hey, Ryan, how about this? What is the name of the thing that Harley Davidson makes?
2: Motorcycles.
1: And what is the thing you ride with your feet with two wheels?
2: A skateboard.
3: What? You got to get your skateboard fixed, man.
1: Well, that was, you know what, that was funny on two different levels. One, I think it was pretty clear I was trying to get you to say bicycle. And two, you think skateboards only have two wheels?
2: Oh, yeah, they do have four wheels, two different axles.
3: Yeah. Most four-wheel things have two axles.
1: I thought, Drew, it was fairly obvious I wanted him to say bicycle,
3: you,
1: right?
3: You were walking us right to it. You got us right there.
2: I tried to throw you a curveball.
3: All we had to do was drink.
1: No, but don't act like you did that on purpose. I don't want you to. Don't do that. Don't do that. That was you just being you. But motors. What a goober you are. Motorcycle. Bicycle.
2: Spelled the same way.
3: So it should be motorcycle.
2: Motorcycle.
3: No, tricycle.
1: Bicycle.
3: But we have tricycles, bicycles, motorcycles.
1: Yeah, but if you actually look at how it's spelled, it should be cycle. Because we call it cycling, right?
2: Yes, right.
1: We don't call it cycling. So we call it a bicycle, but the sport is cycling.
3: It's blowing my mind right now.
2: I'm going to be up all night thinking about this now.
1: I will. All right, we need to go back. We're going to go back to football. But

0: be a observer, and I'm trying to just be like helpful and real. We need an overhaul of Big Blue Madness for television. In person, it may be awesome. I didn't go. If you went in person and loved it, then I say, well done, like good. So I'm not talking about the in-person experience. On television, this is becoming like unwatchable, in my opinion. The sound doesn't work. It is hard to follow what's going on. And there is so much dead time that it's just not a pleasurable watching experience. And maybe it was always like that, but I kind of think it wasn't. And I don't know what it is, but like for the first time ever in my life, I just was like, I'm going to watch the hockey game. Like I turned it back on to watch the 3-point contest, which was kind of neat. But in general, you know, apparently Mark Pope spoke to the crowd. They didn't even show that on the broadcast. I don't know. I don't know what it's like in person, but I remember, I loved it during the early Cal era. I loved it during the Tubby era. I even remember good moments in the Billy Gillespie era. But I just feel like, I don't know. First of all, I thought Mark Pope was going to fall off that thing. Wasn't that extremely dangerous?
1: He was buckled in. He was strapped down.
0: Okay, good. Yeah. Does it look like a little tiny little thing right there? Good. He was strapped down. Okay. And I thought it was cool that Carl came back.
2: That was cool.
0: But Drew, am I wrong about this?
1: No. And the sound thing wasn't just TV. The video pops in Rupp Arena, like that static. Yeah. So what you were hearing at home is what the fans got.
0: Okay.
1: It just felt like there's a lot of, like they'll do something and then there's a minute or 2 minute pause. It's like, well, it's just choppy. We're not moving into the next thing. Normally, there's something really cool, and it's all we talk about, and the basketball was secondary. It's good seeing the players, but we never talk about the basketball. This year, I'm like, the 3-point contest was cool, but we didn't really have anything to put with it. So I actually liked watching them play basketball, but have nothing positive to say about the rest.
0: And it's long. It's 2+ hours, which is good, I guess. But I don't know. And it may just be that I've like aged out of it. And by the way, if so, that's okay. Like it's really not for me. So, I'm just giving my opinion. If like kids are enjoying it, then good. Like it doesn't have to be for me. But this was I've thought it was kind of not the best the last few years. But this was the first one that I was just like, I'm just bored. Ryan, agree or disagree?
2: Totally agree. Yeah, like you said, it went too long. Even Mark Pope told the fans at FanFest the next day, it went too long. He admitted it went too long. There's just missing. And then like the 3-point contest, one round. We don't need a championship round. One round, and when Alex Wilkins scores these 31 points, we all celebrate and have fun.
1: That was the highlight of the night.
2: That was the highlight of the night. And then stop right there. Yeah. Don't have a championship round. But, you know, us old-timers are all saying, man, just move it back to Memorial. Even have it at midnight. Do something maybe to give it a little more juice.
0: Yeah, I don't know.
1: I think it
0: needs something. I don't know what it needs, but it needs something.
1: I think just the entire concept doesn't work anymore. It was good when we didn't know these guys. Now we know them before they get here. There are social media and highlights, and UK does a good job with access. It used to be you turned on to Madness, and you were seeing these people for the first time and learning about them, and there was that excitement. But like even their transfers and the new players, it's like seeing them walk out on a stage for the first time doesn't do anything because we've already gotten highlights and know all about them. I think that's something that can't be fixed.
2: But
1: times have just changed.
2: I'll say this. We were at FanFest the next day, Matt. I bet I talked to a dozen people, all from out of the area, not in the Lexington area, and they loved Madness. They loved it. They said it was awesome.
0: Then if that is true, then what I

0: would say is, let's just find a way to do it in a way that like highlights what it is that we're trying to accomplish. And if it is, we want to give the UK basketball experience to people who don't normally get to go.
1: Yep.
0: Then I'm for that. But let's just lean all the way into it, right? And I don't know exactly what that means, but let's be creative. Like the thing they did with the giveaway. Like, that's good.
1: Good, great idea.
0: So, like, maybe we can do that on a broader scale where you take it to every county in Kentucky and have 100 tickets distributed in every county, right? Like, people can just go to somewhere in their county, Ryan, and get them. You
1: and
0: know,
1: they eat it up. We're kind of things I don't a little more than they
0: but
1: eat
0: it just
1: up.
0: Feels like to me as a concept, something needs to change, or don't make it an experience for television and make it a you got to be there to see this.
1: Yes,
0: which is weird, but like as a television concept, I don't really think it's working anymore. So maybe you just make it the most elite in-person experience, but not just sell tickets to the people who are the donors. Make it a, let's make this the accessible event for everyone in the state, Drew.
2: This sounds extreme, and I would not have said this 5 years ago, but we have so much access now, and we see so much. I say take Madness to Memorial at midnight, and it's not on TV. You had to be there, and you had to get in line.
0: And I think, oddly, that would make it better.
2: Because it does not work on TV. It just doesn't work on TV.
0: It doesn't
2: so just
0: anymore.
2: Reward the people that show up.
0: I don't know why it doesn't work anymore, because I do think at one point it did. But I just don't think it works anymore on television. But if people are there and are enjoying it, especially if they're not somebody that normally gets to go, I don't want to lose that, because my biggest worry going into the future about UK basketball specifically is if we get it so far removed from the everyday fan that they don't care anymore. And I worry about that. I don't worry about it as much for football. Not as many games. If you want to go, you can kind of find your way in. I do worry about it about basketball. Maybe this event, Ryan, is how you keep it connected.
1: I think it could still work if we do what we're talking about right now. Just make some changes, make it an exclusive event. I don't care. Midnight is not a big deal anymore, but have it at midnight. They just added a little element to it. I think for people standing in line and they're worried about the kids, the kids will go to sleep the next day, man. Go ahead and move it.
0: And let me just say one more thing. My UK, just listen to me on this. Put someone in charge of the event who understands how to create an entertainment event. Not an athletics event, an entertainment event. This is not a sporting event. It used to be when you played, but y'all ain't playing anymore, so that's fine. Make it an entertainment event. Put somebody in charge whose job it is to entertain people and do it like that. I promise you, you will get a better product than what we're getting right now. Who's next?
3: Jason.
0: Jason. Go ahead, Jason.
4: Hey, guys. I got a comment and a question. First, I'll say I'm just as thrilled with Will Stein and Joe Sloan's offense as everybody else. But I wanted to bring up something I think has been really key to their success that really hadn't been talked about that much, especially improvement over the last few years, and that is, this team doesn't beat itself with turnovers and penalties.
0: True.
4: If you look if you look at where they rank in penalty yards and turnovers per game, they're in the top 30 in both of those stats. And so what they're doing, they're making other teams beat them. And you mentioned Kenny Minchie and Sam Levitt. We thought it was going to be the other one here, and we thought maybe Levitt was coming here and Minchie was going to LSU. Well, it turns out in that stat, we come out the better, at least so far, because Minchie's not turning the ball over.
0: That's a great point about the turnovers, sir. I appreciate the call. I mean, I think turnovers, we've had penalties, Ryan, but not – like, I think they've been pretty smart, haven't really turned the ball over. He's exactly right. I mean, I think Minchie's been great. But more importantly, like, we don't beat ourselves, and we kind of wait for someone else to screw up.
1: And that's what happened Saturday. Kentucky had no turnovers, and they forced two South Carolina turnovers. We were plus two in the turnover department. It's been that way all year. It's why we went down to Texas A&M and won the game.
0: So
2: it's played two road SEC games without a turnover is insane. That's why you're 2-0 on the road is protecting the ball.
0: You're right. Who's next?
3: Tanner.
0: Tanner. Go ahead, Tanner.
5: Hey, good morning, fellas. I was calling to talk about going to the game on Saturday, but on the Big Blue Madness side of it, I think ever since I got rid of the camp out, it's just been downhill since then.
0: Yeah, I don't disagree with you. The camp out brought out just a different level of fandom. And, you know, everything that Kentucky does is to make money. Well, you don't have to make money on this. You're not charging. So now that's the best time to just reconnect it to the, you know, core fan. But go ahead.
5: Yeah, so we drove down Friday. It was an incredible experience. This was mine and my girlfriend's first away game. We're season ticket holders. But I have to say, for a program at South Carolina that seems to be really down on themselves right now, that environment at Williams-Wright Stadium was incredible. We need that at Commonwealth more than ever.
0: It's a great environment. It's a great environment. It is. But also, I don't think they necessarily do anything special. I just think they take pride in creating a great environment.
5: Couldn't agree more. They did lose some fans at halftime, mostly students. But I also think that the way the Big Blue Madness or Big Blue BBN showed up, we had 2.5 sections of the lower bowl filled.
0: It looks so fun. It looks so fun. I appreciate I appreciate the call. The celebration videos in the stands, Ryan, with everybody celebrating, looked so fun. Fun.
1: That guy mentioned we had 2.5 sections, and they were loud. They were into it. And you could hear them at the end of the game going crazy, drowning out the boos that the South Carolina fans were having, was our Kentucky fans cheering.
2: Steven has a 5-minute video. I've watched an hour's worth of it, watching it over and over, where he's just on the field with the players and their families and just getting the sound. You know, it's not like a reactionary thing. He's just down there filming everything, and it is so good to watch.
0: Yeah, it looked awesome. 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
13: Daytime highs approaching 76 today. Under clear skies, winds out of the northeast, 5 to 10 miles per hour. Lows level off around 45 tonight. Clear skies. Daytime highs approaching 77 tomorrow. Ample sunshine expected. Lots of sunshine and dry Wednesday and Thursday with highs in the low 80s. A peek at the extended shows, 83 Friday, 83 Saturday, and 80 on Sunday. From the Wayne Weather Center, I'm meteorologist Paul Trombley. Currently 63.
0: 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Text machine, 772-774-5254. The UK volleyball team lost last night to Florida, unfortunately.
1: Yeah, it's rare to have a loss. The bigger stories now when they lose.
0: Yeah, rare. Rare conference loss.
1: Yeah.
2: They've won 29 straight.
0: Yes. So. Crazy. Can't get too crazy about it. And it was on their court, I think, right?
2: Wasn't right.
0: It?
2: Yeah, and they're ranked seventh, though. And it went five sets.
0: Yeah, so, but unfortunate there. 859-280-2287. One person says, Matt, where do you think Saturday will rank in terms of UK home environments? I mean, it's going to be up there. I mean, I honestly think the Alabama environment was great. A couple weeks ago, now throw it to be at night. There are going to be so many LSU fans. I mean... there'll be a lot of LSU fans, but we're going to have a lot of people. It's a blue. It's what are we wearing? Is it blue?
2: It's blue, right? Yeah. Let me double check. Everybody wears blue.
0: I think everybody wears blue.
2: And they tweeted the Power K helmet this morning. Yeah, not that we didn't already know.
0: Yeah, we kind of thought that was the case, but Power K's in. It's going to be great.
1: Homecoming. Yeah. Homecoming. Yeah.
0: We're the only school that schedules like the hard teams for
1: us. I know.
2: We want it. Bring it.
0: Yeah. I mean, most people would say, well, let's make it South Alabama. We're like, LSU, that's our homecoming.
1: But I think you're right. As good as the environment was at Alabama for the Alabama game, it definitely steps up this week with everything that's coming on and the number one villain in all of college football coming into town and homecoming and the Power K and Keeneland. It's all going to be awesome. Night game.
0: Yeah. And Alyssa Lang said, why can't they start 7-1? Win this, then beat Oklahoma and Vandy.
1: Why not? Why not us?
0: There's a guy that every time we get a big win, he retweets, Billy, my video from a few years ago.
14: Which one? Shady Rays, where you say, why not? Why not?
0: Why not? The playoff and all that?
14: Yeah.
0: And he says, not wrong, just early. I like that.
14: I like that.
2: There you go.
0: I wasn't wrong. I was just early. Maybe so.
1: Maybe so.
0: Now, Louisville, on the other hand.
1: Wow.
0: I mean, they're late. Another loss. They're now 2-3. Lost to NC State and Wake Forest.
1: Yep.
0: Two straight losses when they were more than a touchdown favorite.
1: They were dreaming big. Now those dreams have crashed.
0: I mean, these guys get a close loss to Ole Miss, and next thing you know, they're the 85 Bears.
2: And they're talking about us. They try to discredit our A&M win.
0: Yeah.
2: Why don't you worry about yourselves?
0: They beat SMU, who beat Missouri State by 10, and they're like, go ahead and book our playoff tickets. And now they're saying we hired the wrong former U of L quarterback. And you know what? You're right.
1: We got the better one?
0: Because we got the better one. I mean, I don't think Jeff Brown's a bad coach. But the thing about him is he's going to lose two games like this every year. And he did it again. And so now, you know, the next game they play that will matter is the one against us. And I can't help but get joy out of that. Who's next?
14: Sarah.
0: Sarah. Go ahead, Sarah.
15: Hey, first-time caller. I went down to the game on Friday. Boys is about going out. Friday morning, I woke up with like a sinus infection, and it's just raged ever since. But I'm calling because I was just like super proud. I took my 4-year-old daughter alone. It was her very first football game. She nailed it. She did so great. I thought she'd struggle on the ride down there. She didn't. I thought we wouldn't even make it to halftime before she wanted to leave. She stayed the whole game. And she's incredibly sensitive to sound, so I was worried about that. She had her noise-canceling head earmuffs on. But she took them off at the end of the third quarter, so she was, like, fully in it for all of the fourth quarter. She was waving her blue flag or her blue rag around in the air for Sandstorm. Unfortunately, she took to starting to do the hand gesture that South Carolina does at third down. So I had to tell her to stop.
0: Yeah, don't do that. Don't teach him to do that. So it was an awesome environment.
15: It was amazing. And you know, the worst part of it is like, I'm sick. I would have been so much more hyper and I just struggled with it. And I'm paying for it today. But I was just really proud of my kid for hanging in there and letting me see that win. And that stadium was awesome. It was electric. So
0: yeah, well, I appreciate it. Glad you got to do it with your daughter. Sounds fun. I wish I was there. Have you seen the picture, Drew? This still
2: yes.
0: shot from the game.
2: No. Yes.
0: So I want to say, if you haven't seen it, Ryan, go to the Twitter account John D. Kane. He posted a screenshot from the crowd at the South Carolina-Kentucky game. And it is really just amazing. You could look at it for an hour and see like 20 different things that are entertaining. It includes a little girl with a shirt that says, "Shut the bleep up."
1: Yeah,
0: she's just wearing that shirt. Then I right below
2: it. And it's
0: her,
2: not bleeped.
0: Right below her is a Kentucky fan crying with his yes. buddy with his arm around him. There's another part where there's a little boy looking at something and being happy, and I'll just let you find that yourself. Drew,
2: there's some twins, like, identical twins in Kentucky gear.
0: Identical twins. There are a couple South Carolina fans who just, like, what they're wearing is hilarious. Like, Drew, that is one of the most immaculate pictures I've ever seen of a crowd shot. And why do we think one boy there was crying?
2: I don't know. That's a good healthy cry. He felt that one down in his stomach. Maybe that was right after the Sellers run, and he also had a parlay he was going on, but he's the only one that seems that upset. So maybe he got a text from a girlfriend. I don't know what's going through his head, but he's hurting.
0: And then there's like an older guy who looks like he's cussing someone out, number 63 right there. Yeah.
2: Where do you even get a 63 Kentucky football jersey?
0: I don't know. Just an amazing picture, whoever
1: great
0: took
1: photo.
0: That. Just the photo of the game, without question. We'll take a break. Be right back. It's KSR.
16: New week, new sports. Hello, Kentucky. I'm Scott Fitzgerald. Let's jump into it and let's start talking college football. Kentucky pulled off one of the biggest comeback wins over the weekend. They rallied from 17-0 down to beat South Carolina 35-34 in overtime. Former Cubcats standout Willie Rodriguez on the win.
17: And we have a certain standard. We kept that throughout the game. And we're not going to be shaken no matter what happens. And we have a really good thing. It's just a one-play focus. And we just focused on that throughout the game and started building back. Defense got a few stops. And, yeah, it turned out our way.
16: Yeah, the Wildcats are now 4-1, but despite the win, they dropped out of the AP top 25, falling from 24th. Kentucky is the first team outside looking in, just 2 points behind 25th ranked Pitt. Well, the coaches poll moved the Cats up 2 spots to number 25. Kentucky hosts number 10 LSU Saturday night. Louisville, meanwhile, fell to 2-3 after a 31-28 loss to NC State. The Cards ran for 231 yards with Isaac Brown exploding for 125 yards and a 70-yard touchdown. Lincoln Keenholz threw for 254 yards. And 2 scores, but Louisville lost 3 fumbles, allowing 18 NC State points off turnovers. The Cardinals have now lost all 3 games by 3 points or fewer. Louisville's next game comes up Friday night when they take on Florida State. The Bengals are now 2-2 after falling to Jacksonville 22-17 at Paycor Stadium. The bigger concern, however, is Ja'Marr Chase. He suffered a concussion after taking a hard hit. He must now clear the protocol before returning. T. Higgins stepped up with 11 catches for 157 yards, as did others like the newly acquired Mitchell Tinsley, tight end Mike Gesicki.
18: There's a lot of talent. that doesn't get a lot of opportunities throughout the course of the season because of how incredible Jamar and T.R. are. So when they go down, guys step up. Look, I mean, look at Dante, look at Mitch. Like, Mitch wasn't here this time last week, and he's out there making plays to get us down the field to with a chance to win the game.
16: And the Kentucky Bread has punched his ticket to the Breeders' Cup. Agate rallied from 7th to win Sunday's Grade 2 Bourbon Stakes at Keeneland. I'm Scott Fitzgerald.
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0: 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Text machine is 772-774-5254. One person writes, Matt, is it possible Billy and Drew root for the two worst teams in the NFL?
2: Oh, yeah.
14: Yeah,
2: you're definitely me.
14: Titans, for sure.
0: Yeah. Well, Bucks are bad, too. But you're right. The Titans are the worst. Do you even watch the games anymore? Like, can you sit through them?
2: I don't miss a snap.
0: They're so
2: brutal. I have Sunday ticket, and I watch every snap.
14: True fan.
0: I guess.
2: It's not fun. Think about the fun I had Saturday night. Sleep in just a little bit. Got my Sunday morning, and then I sit down and I watch Cam Ward play football. Just takes away all the goodwill that I had from the night before.
0: Do you think the Virginia Tech guy made his kick?
2: Oh,
14: it looked good. When I saw the replay, I thought it looked good. But it's not a reviewable call, right?
0: Don't understand that. All right, whether he made it or not, why is it not reviewable?
14: It should be. Everything else is. Why not? Why does that?
0: I mean, seriously, what is the reasoning, Billy, to not have that be reviewable?
14: You know, I can't think of a good one. Maybe because judgment calls, and it would be
0: okay. Then do
14: slow.
0: The same standard you do on the others. Like, right, you got to have irrefutable evidence, right?
14: Right. But if they review the thing to see if he's inbounds or out of bounds, why is this not reviewable if it's good or bad?
0: Also, why aren't the goalposts taller?
14: Or a laser on top or
2: fair
14: something.
2: Fair question.
0: Why not just make the goalposts taller?
14: Well, wind.
0: Wind? What do you mean wind?
14: Well, I mean, like, you build something too high and, you know.
0: I mean, they have skyscrapers.
14: Well, yeah, but they have a base, unlike goalposts that have a much smaller base than a skyscraper.
0: So you think if we made the goalpost a little higher, they might topple over in the wind?
14: You might have to make it a little thicker at the bottom, yeah.
0: Okay. Feels like that's a solvable problem. Right?
14: Yeah. Well, this is definitely going to start the conversation about whether or not to make it a reviewable call.
0: Because the thing is, I saw multiple angles. And for a long time, I didn't see one angle where it didn't look good.
1: Agreed.
0: And then they showed an angle from another side where it looked like it wasn't good. But, Drew, how do I know that angle is the right angle and the other angles are not the right angle?
2: I think I know the one you're talking about because I was convinced it was good. I was moving all of my life, didn't need to think about it again. And then there's like that one from behind that's kind of like a corner, like a diagonal angle.
0: Yes.
2: And it looks pretty clear that it's not good.
0: But how do we know that one's right? Like, why is that one right and the others aren't right?
2: I think it's the best one that kind of shows the ball past the yellow while it's still going up and you see it.
0: But I'm just saying, like, aren't we predisposed to say that one is right? Whereas if that one had been the first one and then the second one we saw was to say, then we might think that one was wrong.
2: You're right.
0: So, like, what's the – I know this sounds crazy, but what's the actual angle of the dangle that matters?
1: It's true.
2: The ref's standing there looking straight up at it.
0: So is that what it is? It's like whatever the dude that... See, I feel like the ref at the bottom has the worst angle. How's he supposed to see that? It's above the goalpost. Why do we think he knows?
1: Yeah, how can he see the invisible line that goes up from the top of the goalpost?
0: Like,
1: up
0: think about infinity? If you stood at the bottom of something and look straight up. Do you think you're going to be able to know for sure if something's above you or not?
2: No, I mean, I get lightheaded just looking up, waiting for it.
0: No. So
2: I think the only solution is taller goalposts.
0: Well, but Billy says they're going to topple and everybody's going to die if we do that.
2: Yeah, we don't want them landing in the student section. All right, back to lasers.
14: You could have all the measures in place, but Darby's catch still got overturned. So, I mean, there's still going to be
0: I understand issues. That, but I'm saying this feels like a very solvable problem. Just make the goalpost higher. You do that, then it'll hit it, it'll bounce one way or the other, and we'll decide. Isn't that the easiest problem to solve?
14: Seems like it, yeah.
0: Well, so does anyone, so like at this moment, do you think he made it or not?
1: I think he made it.
2: I'm going to go no because that the one angle from behind.
14: I'm going to go
0: but
14: no.
0: But that angle's crooked.
1: See, that could be an optical illusion for that angle. That's why you have multiple angles. And if multiple angles say it's in,
0: but
1: I think
0: looks
1: you got to
0: like
1: go
0: every
1: with the majority.
0: But every angle, you think you have the majority of the student cell phones decide.
1: The majority of the angles available to the referee seem to indicate
0: well, they don't get
1: good.
0: The student cell phone, so I don't know. I'm going to say I think he probably missed it. But then again, I really don't know. So if I was a Virginia Tech fan, I'd probably be pretty livid. Who's yep. next?
14: Patrick.
0: Patrick. Go ahead, Patrick. Patrick. All right, what's next?
14: Okay, Adam.
0: Adam. Go ahead, Adam.
3: Hey, what's up, guys? Matt, don't ask Billy if you should raise the goalpost. I mean, he cheers for a baseball team where they can't raise the dome roof high enough to allow a pop fly.
0: Yeah. And what? Okay, that was the other thing. What happened in the baseball game?
2: Oh,
0: that
2: got yeah. That,
0: so the ball hit the roof, and then what?
14: That they wasn't just the like, Rays game, though.
0: Yeah, true, but there was a ball that hit the roof,
2: yes,
0: right, in Milwaukee?
2: And then they caught it. Yes. They called him out.
0: What should it have been? Roof interference?
2: There was a debate over what the rules, how it's interpreted. Obviously, the refs went with, if it hits that and then comes down, you catch it, it's in the field of play. But some people were saying it should have been a home run because it looked like it was still on the way up when it hit the roof.
0: Yeah. Well, all right, go ahead, sir.
3: So when y'all go out to eat, do you go to a restaurant or a restaurant?
0: I leave out the R, so it's like restaurant.
3: Two syllables.
0: Yeah, I do that with a lot of words. I make lots of multi-syllable words, too. I think that's just...
3: Oh, I do the same thing. I'm not judging. I do the same thing. But, you know, if you look how it's spelled, it's like nobody, especially in Kentucky, pronounces it that way.
0: Yeah, I don't think anybody, I appreciate the call, says restaurant. Do any of you?
1: No, I don't say that.
2: Restaurant.
1: Yeah, restaurant.
0: Okay, so somebody says here, this is a good point. Why can't they use the same strike zone technology they use in baseball for goalpost?
1: Why not? Seems to be available.
0: But here's the thing, though, that's a little different about goalposts. If you hit them, is it good or bad? So if you use that laser, like if you, let's say you hit it, is that in or out?
2: It's out.
0: But sometimes in real
2: life, you got to clear the laser.
0: But if you hit the goalpost in real life, it might bounce in.
2: These are lasers. I don't know. You got to pick a side. You got to pick a side. I think the outside the laser is out.
0: Maybe it depends on how much of the football hits the laser.
2: That's true. Maybe we need another laser to determine how much of the laser hit.
0: Just raise the goalpost. Billy, I know you can do it, Billy.
14: Oh, we're going to need a bigger base. I don't want that falling
1: topping over on us.
0: I feel like there is a architectural structure that could work.
2: We don't even need like new goalposts. Just put like a little antenna on what we already have. Just a little rod to extend it.
0: I like that. Just extend the rod.
2: No, like when someone has a skyscraper and they throw a little antenna to make it taller, just throw a little something up there.
0: I feel like there are flagposts, Billy, that are bigger than these goalposts.
14: Maybe.
0: Maybe. Who's next?
14: Zach is next.
0: Zach, go ahead, Zach.
4: Hey, what's up, buddy? I'm going to just say a few things. I'm going to hang up. I just want to say, man, I sat Saturday night after the game and just sitting there thinking the vibes around the athletic department are just super high right now. And just how much this school needed that. It needed Pope first and it needed Stein. And they just bleed blue just like we do as fans. You got Coach Minch, who doesn't ever tweet. He's tweeting his team watching the game. And
0: that was a cool video.
4: Games,
1: it was cool.
0: That was awesome. A really cool video, by the way. The video of the baseball team watching the win, that was awesome.
4: Yeah, and it just made me sit and think about how much this school needed that and just how much that's what it's like to be at UK and how much we just needed that. And it feels like we kind of drifted from that for a while, and I'm just glad it's back. And I was sitting there thinking that I thank God for a lot of things, but I really thank God he made me a Wildcat. And Saturday, you got Keeneland. Straight to Kroger Field. Beers are going to be buzzing. And I'm just for it. I'm here for where we're going.
0: It's going to be a lot of fun. Going to be awesome.
4: I'm just glad we're back.
0: Appreciate it.
4: One more thing, man. Just a shout out to my dude, J Mark. I just wanted to remind him that he got chopped in our guillotine league this week.
0: Right, I knew I should have cut him off. I was trying to be nice. See, you guys, for everyone that says to me, Matt, you cut people off too much, blah, blah. Then remember, when you leave them on, they're like, shout out to Jay Martin, my homie dog, guillotine. Like that. See, that's what happens.
1: You felt it, too. You felt the time to cut him off.
0: I knew it was coming. I knew the next thing was going to be like, hey, well, I just knew it.
1: You've got like a sixth sense a lot of times.
0: I do. I can read people's mind. 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I actually say Barbville, but a lot of people do say Barbville. We'll be right back.
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0: It's going to be discussed a lot. Have you seen this video of the Medvedev, the tennis player, hitting the guy in the crowd?
11: No, I got to see this.
0: All right, so they're playing tennis. Again, it's Djokovic and Medvedev. Djokovic knocks it by Medvedev. Medvedev misses it. Hits the wall behind him and then bounces back to him. Do you see it?
11: I'm watching.
0: And then he smacks it into the crowd and hits a man in the eye. The man makes it look like he's been hit by a gun. And they dismissed him. They kicked him out. They kicked Medvedev out. It's called defaulted him. They basically said, you're gone. And he lost. It doesn't look, Drew, like he hits it that hard, does it?
11: It's fine. The fan did exactly what you got to do in that moment. You got to sell that.
12: Sell it.
0: So do you think that's a flop?
11: I mean, I'm not going to accuse a man who just got hit in the face of flopping, but I'll tell you, if I was in his seat, I'm flopping.
0: I mean, I hope he's okay. He does walk out, but he covers his face, and they kick him out of the game. They default the match. That's wild. And those are two big tennis players. He just smacks the ball in the crowd and hits a guy in the face.
13: Is that an automatic? Like if your ball went way up and didn't hit anybody?
0: I don't know that there's a lot of rules for you hit an old man in the face with the ball. What do you do?
11: Yeah, because if it was unintentional, of course, they wouldn't punish him.
0: I'm sure
11: that's clearly intentional.
0: That was intentional.
11: I mean, intentionally smacking it like that out of frustration.
0: I'm sure he didn't mean to, like, knock the guy in the head with it, but wow. Hey, anyway, you will be seeing this. If you haven't seen it yet, you're going to see it at some point. Who's up next?
13: Justin.
0: Justin, go ahead, Justin.
14: Hey, who in their right mind describes a bicycle as something you ride with 2 feet? Ryan, I would have also thought.
0: No, I said two.
14: First,
0: I said so I didn't say 2 feet. Fit. Don't sit here and lie. I said 2 wheels.
14: No, you didn't. You said feet.
0: I said wheels.
13: He said wheels.
14: No, you think you said wheels.
0: I know I said wheels.
14: All right. Well, I guess the tape will show.
0: Exactly. Let the tape show. And if I said feet tomorrow, you can say, but if I said wheels, what are you going to do?
14: I'll call back and apologize.
0: All right. What's his name? Billy?
12: Justin.
0: Justin. Appreciate the call. What'd I say, Drew? I trust your memory usually.
11: I remember wheels, but Ryan, who's the bigger character in this situation, also agrees it was wheels.
13: Yeah, you said wheels.
0: See?
11: You're talking to Ryan, so he's vouching for you right there.
0: We'll look at the tape.
13: clean it up a little bit.
0: We're taping cover zero right after.
13: Go back to work.
11: We are. Look forward to taping.
0: Who's next?
11: It.
15: Corey.
0: Go ahead, Corey.
16: Hey, guys. Just a great win. How many times, not just in the last 3 or 4 years, but in UK football history, do you spot two scores and you just want to turn the game off because you don't have the firepower? And then one thing that I don't think a lot of people are talking about on the two-point conversion, and I think Drew will get this more than you, Matt, is Shane Beamer walked out there with 11 Gamecocks, but it don't matter if you don't have a big willy. Am I right, boys?
0: Appreciate the call. That was awful.
11: See, Matt, I got that, and you didn't. So you want to explain it to you?
0: I would never.
11: Do you want me to tell you what he was going for?
0: The video,
11: I think he was making a reference.
0: You're probably right. Okay. The video of Shane Beamer. Have you seen the video of him watching it? Oh, it's kind of sad, isn't it? It's like he's staring there, and he's like, "Yep, I'm fired."
13: At the moment, he knows his job is over.
0: No, really. I mean, unfortunately, you don't see his face. It's from behind, but, like, you could just tell. Like, he stood there way too long not to have been contemplating, like, I'm fired.
11: It's not really a reaction. He just stands there staring off into the
0: He knows.
11: Play.
0: He knows. He's like, this is over. I'm done. I'm fired. And I don't like him, but I actually was like, well, that's a little sad, I guess. Also on that play, Ryan, if you watch Kenny Minchie, I mean, this is like what you want from your quarterback, right? Like, he sees the open blitzer and tells C.J. Baxter to take him, and it ended up being correct.
13: Dude, he is getting better every game. I mean, he is the quarterback we all hoped and dreamed he would be, and, yeah, he's making plays now in, what, just his fifth ever start in college that seasoned veterans can't make. He's making them now and making it look easy.
0: I mean, Phil, everybody, Drew's got to be pro Kenny Minchie now, right? I mean, I was from the beginning, but, like, I feel like he's played really good and actually made very few mistakes.
11: To have 11 touchdowns and one interception with the schedule he's played as a first-time starter in the SEC, I don't think you can ask for much better from him. The two-point conversion where he tells Baxter to pick up the block, that is my single favorite Minchie moment of the year. Because, you know, we've seen him make throws. I like him as a passer. But that told me that he's got the IQ to not just lead, but to read a defense and make things happen. That picking up the block should be talked about just as much as anything we've seen this season.
0: Totally agree with you. Who's next?
12: Jeremy.
0: Go ahead, Jeremy.
17: I agree with the Virginia Tech thing. It's a scoring play. Don't know why it's not reviewed, just like touchdowns.
0: Great point.
17: How high do we go with the goalposts before they're just so high they're out the top of the stadium?
0: That's a good question. I don't know. Somebody could probably say what realistically is the highest someone would kick it, but go ahead.
17: Right. And then on the two-point conversion when it was going on, I was like, this is the dumbest thing ever. Why kick the extra point and go to another overtime? And then when he scored the two-point, I was like, this is the greatest play call I've ever seen.
0: Yeah, I get why people think it's stupid, but again, I go back to the numbers I said earlier. If you assume when you go to the second overtime, since both teams get it, it's 50-50. If you think you have a better than 50% chance of making the two, then the numbers would say go for it. And clearly that's what Will Stein thought. So, I would have taken up for him even if he didn't get it. Be interesting to see, though, if he didn't, what the people reaction. But there were four games, like I said, there were four games in college football where that happened this week. And in all four, they went for it. So, clearly, that's the decision people think you should do. DraftKings, you can bet $5. You can win up to $200 in bonus bets from DraftKings. Promo code is KSR. 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Let's do the baseball tonight. White Sox and Guardians. White Sox are up 1-0 in the series. Who you got, Ryan?
13: White Sox, Colson Montgomery shortstop, Holland, Indiana, White Sox.
0: All right, Drew.
11: I will go with the White Sox.
0: I'm going to go Guardians win tonight, Billy.
12: Guardians.
0: Yankees and the Rays. Yankees down 1-0, Ryan. They need it.
13: They're the wounded dog. I'll go Yankees.
0: Stop. By the way, he kept texting wounded dog. Didn't text it when the game was over, Drew.
11: Yeah, the wounded dog didn't work Saturday, so you're going with it here. I'll go with the Yankees as well, though, the wounded dogs.
0: Billy.
12: Rays all day, baby.
0: Is this a five-game or a seven-game
12: series? Five.
0: So this is five. So I'm going to say Yankees got to win, so they win. Thank you, folks, very much. We'll be here. I'll be here through Wednesday, then Friday. Where are we Friday?
13: Don Franklin on Richmond Road in Lexington.
0: Oh, we're in Lexington.
13: Yep.
0: Good. Don Franklin in Lexington. We appreciate you guys. Thank you very much. We will see you later. This is Kentucky Sports Radio.
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24: Daytime highs approaching 76 today. Under clear skies, winds out of the northeast, 5 to 10 miles per hour. Lows level off around 45 tonight, clear skies. Daytime highs approaching 77 tomorrow. Ample sunshine expected. Lots of sunshine and dry Wednesday and Thursday with highs in the low 80s. A peek at the extended shows, 83 Friday, 83 Saturday, and 80 on Sunday. From the Wayne Weather Center, I'm meteorologist Paul Trombley. Currently,
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26: 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Two adults are dead in a Frankfurt motorcycle accident. This happened around 7:45 Sunday evening along Versailles Road near Hanley Lane. The coroner said the motorcycle crashed into a vehicle. Further details weren't shared, including both identities, pending next of kin. The Franklin County Sheriff's Office continues to investigate. A hit-and-run crash in Hickman County ends with five arrests. Clinton police responded to a crash into a telephone pole along South Washington Street. Officers later found the vehicle in a Waterfield Drive carport. Driver Brian Coronel Lopez was cited for no license and leaving the accident scene. His passenger also cited in Lucio Marquez Ramirez. Both were eventually arrested for alleged immigration violations that led to three more arrests in vehicle owner Jehu Ortiz Thomas, Vicente Diaz Gomez, and Zoma Arbores Tomeo. Deputies with Hickman County continue to investigate, adding that future charges are possible. Hey, that comeback by the Wildcats on the road at South Carolina was impressive, wasn't it? Now to those who rank college football teams. Kentucky received 160 votes but fell out of the top 25 for week 5. That 17-point road comeback, the largest in school history. It's Homecoming Week, Kentucky. LSU's coming to town Saturday evening, kickoff at 7 o'clock. I'm Lee Mowen.
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songs ever. Stick with that, but don't stop the beat of everything. Well, hi, it's Reed Stones. Up next on You're Not Gonna Play With That, Are You? I hope not. I have a major toy recall and why after Loverboy.

0: A song that peaked at number 20 for the Dave Matthews Band with Crush, a song he wrote for his wife. Well played, Dave. Well, hi, it's Haynes Johns, and you're not going to play with that, are you? Gosh, I hope not. It's a major toy recall, and why? Well, there are two types of viral squishy toys that have been sold nationwide being recalled because of a potentially deadly hazard to children, according to the U.S. Consumer Product Safety Commission. It was from ABC Trading recalling 37,000 of its squishy, dumpling, and crazy squib ball toys because inside are water beads that can expand larger than permitted by the mandatory safety standard for toys. So they come in multiple translucent colors, and inside are glitter and those hazardous water beads. Also being recalled from Toy World 168, their mystery rainbow squishy bun toys, for the same reason. The reason being, if those water beads are ingested, it can pose ingestion, choking, and intestinal obstruction hazards inside the body, because they expand. So again, coming from ABC Trading and Toy World 168, those squishy toys. Watch out. Please be safe. Up next for us, the Rockin' World, a quick overview from Queen. After Dexy's Midnight Runners and their one-hit wonder that went all the way to number one.
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11: Daytime highs approaching 76 today. Under clear skies, winds out of the northeast, 5 to 10 miles per hour. Lows level off around 45 tonight. Clear skies. Daytime highs approaching 77 tomorrow. Ample sunshine expected. Lots of sunshine and dry Wednesday and Thursday with highs in the low 80s. A peek at the extended shows, 83 Friday, 83 Saturday, and 80 on Sunday. From the Wayne Weather Center, I'm meteorologist Paul Trombley. Currently, it's 68 degrees.
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0: Freddie Mercury and Queen with a quick overview of the rockin' world. Well, hi, it's Haynes Johns. Up next, the first hit for the Doobie Brothers after U2 and their thoughts on urban planning.
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1: 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Winners must appear in person with proper positive legal identification. Claim any prize Monday through Friday, excluding holidays, within 30 days, so the prize will be forfeited. Prizes will not be mailed or delivered. Any winner under the age of 18 must be accompanied by a parent or legal guardian. No trade or cash equivalent will be awarded for any contest prize. Any person or persons found to be in violation of these contest rules before, during, or after the respective contest or giveaway will be disqualified and will not be eligible for future contests and giveaways.
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0: The first hit for Tom Johnson and the Doobie Brothers when Listen to the Music peaked at number 11. I truly believe that's the answer to many, if not most, of life's problems. Just chill and listen to the music. Yeah. My name is Haynes Johns. Happy, happy Monday morning to you. We thank you for including us in your day, our first full week in this month of October. Coming up, we'll do the first number one for The Knack after we kick things off with Kenny Loggins and his most recent top five hit. And on the way next hour, what seemed like a great idea for their home turned out to be a potential health hazard. I'll have what and their creative solution that saves it for future use coming up.
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10: Daytime highs approaching 76 today. Under clear skies, winds out of the northeast, 5 to 10 miles per hour. Lows level off around 45 tonight. Clear skies. Daytime highs approaching 77 tomorrow. Ample sunshine expected. Lots of sunshine and dry Wednesday and Thursday with highs in the low 80s. A peek at the extended shows, 83 Friday, 83 Saturday, and 80 on Sunday. From the Wayne Weather Center, I'm meteorologist Paul Trombley. Currently, it's 69 degrees.
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2: Family, friends, and co-workers gathered at the EA Diddle Arena yesterday at WKU for fallen Kentucky State Police Trooper Hayden Phillips.
3: Today we are here to honor a true Kentucky hero, Trooper Hayden Phillips. And as I look out across this huge arena, one thing is clear. Hayden was loved. He was a brave member of law enforcement, a career choice that shows strength, selflessness, and a commitment to service.
2: Trooper Phillips was killed on the job on I-65 in Warren County last week. The suspect, Imani Branch, was captured later that night in Louisville. You heard Governor Andy Beshear's comments on the fallen trooper, adding that his badge was just a part of Phillips' story and encouraging those who knew him to continue sharing that story. Meanwhile, for Branch, a grand jury handed him his indictment and he waived his rights to contest extradition back to Tennessee for prior crimes. That does not resolve him of his Kentucky charges. His bond was denied for being a flight risk, and he appeared in court Friday briefly in Warren County. Court records add Branch was in 1 year of a 5-year probation sentence during the traffic stop. A pair of juveniles were found after they were caught on camera stealing from vehicles in Greenville. Those vehicles were along North Main and Trowbridge Street. It's unclear what was stolen and how many vehicles were affected. What we do know is both suspects are under the age of 18. Their charges were denounced. And the USL Cup belongs to Louisville City FC. It's their third in team history. A 1-0 victory over Hartford Athletic, thanks to the 12th-minute goal from defender Aiden McFadden, completes the trophy set for 2026. Lou City also posted 3 straight shutouts en route to that cup over the Tampa Bay Rowdies, San Antonio FC, and Hartford. I'm Lee Mowen.
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Los Angeles-based band The Knack with their first hit that went all the way to number one and stayed there for 6 weeks with My Sharona. Well, hi, it's Haynes Johns, and up next, what seemed like a great idea for their home turned out to be a potential health hazard. I'll have what and their creative solution that saves it for future use after Minute Work and their second number.

0: Classic, it's Wayne 101.9 FM and 1270 AM, a song that peaked at number 2 for Linkin Park, their first top 5 hit with In the End. Well, hi, it's Haynes Johns. Glad to be part of your Monday morning. And you know, what seemed like a great idea for their home turned into a potential health hazard. But they had a creative solution to save it for future use, should they decide. We start with Kara Brown. She and her husband bought a mid-century modern home in New York State. So, built in 1956 and inspired by the designs of Frank Lloyd Wright, the home had an unexpected feature, a basement pool. So they considered keeping the pool, but the biggest issue was the moisture. She says, you know, even with an industrial-grade dehumidifier, the pool was creating too much humidity, which raised concerns about moisture and mold. So we have a young child, so safety was a major consideration. And ultimately, removing the source of the humidity made sense for both the health of the home and safety of our family. But rather than fill it in with concrete, they decided to deck over it so they could preserve the original pool in case they ever want to bring it back someday. And the whole process of doing that took a day. Unbelievable. So they said using the space as an area for their toddler to run around and play is a great use for that space right now. And she said, a lot of people have asked, why'd you buy that house if you didn't want the pool? Well, the reality is that the pool wasn't just a cosmetic feature that we didn't like. It was just the humidity affecting our overall health of the home. We fell in love with the architecture, the property, and the unique history of that house. The pool was definitely one of the most unexpected parts of that history. And while we are using it right now, we wanted to preserve it rather than permanently erase it because there might be a solution for that humidity that we don't know about. So I think that's a great way to approach that. And with all the indoor pools around the world, there's got to be a solution. So hopefully they'll have that now that this interview is published in People Magazine. Well, here for us, remember, you can start your weekdays with Big Blue Mornings in Columbia with the Leach Report and the voice of the Wildcats, Tom Leach, tomorrow and every weekday morning at 7. 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
9: Ample sunshine expected this afternoon, with daytime highs approaching 76. Northeast winds 5 to 10 miles per hour. Clear skies tonight, lows level off around 45. Ample sunshine expected tomorrow, high temperatures reach up to 77. Dry Wednesday and Thursday under sunny skies with highs in the low 80s. From the Wayne Weather Center, I'm meteorologist Jennifer Wojcicki. Right now, 71.
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0: Steve Perry and Journey getting their first top five hit with Who's Crying Now that peaked at number three. Well, hi, it's Haynes Johns coming right back with some more firsts, the very first hits for the bands Stained and Duran Duran.
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1: 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Prizes will not be mailed or delivered. Any winner under the age of 18 must be accompanied by a parent or legal guardian. No trade or cash equivalent will be awarded for any contest prize. 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

0: The band stayed with their first hit that peaked at number 5 with It's Been a While. Hopefully it's not too late to say I'm sorry. Well, hi, it's Hayes Johns. On the way next, the highest chart success for The Cure after we kick things off for The Stones and their most recent number 1. And on the way next hour, not your average pet procedure for not so average pet. I'll have what, how, and why coming up.
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7: Ample sunshine expected this afternoon with daytime highs approaching 76. Northeast winds 5 to 10 miles per hour. Clear skies tonight, lows level off around 45. Ample sunshine expected tomorrow. High temperatures reach up to 77. Dry Wednesday and Thursday under sunny skies with highs in the low 80s. From the Wayne Weather Center, I'm meteorologist Jennifer Wojcicki. Right now, 71.
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1: This is the Kentucky News Network.
2: Kentucky State Police are searching for an escaped inmate considered dangerous and possibly armed. 42-year-old Charles Blake Randall escaped from the Whitley County Detention Center last night and assaulted several jail staff members in the process. Randall is charged with first-degree rape, first-degree sexual abuse, and incest. He's described as 6'1", about 190 pounds, with brown hair and hazel eyes. Anyone with information is asked to contact local law enforcement or KSP Post 11 at 606-878-6622. Kentucky's fight against the Environmental Protection Agency is getting a boost from a U.S. congressman. John Shannon has the story.
3: Kentucky Congressman Brett Guthrie, chairman of the House Committee on Energy and Commerce, is joining the state's fight against tougher federal air pollution standards. Guthrie is leading 12 other House members in asking the U.S. Supreme Court to take up the state's challenge to an EPA rule enacted during the Biden administration that tightened limits on fine particle pollution. Kentucky argues the EPA did not follow the review process required by the Clean Air Act. The petitioning states claim that tighter limits will restrict construction of new American manufacturing plants and energy projects, as well as improvements at existing sites in many parts of the country. I'm John Shannon.
2: Today is the last day to register to vote in Kentucky's upcoming midterm election. Residents can enter their information online or by mail. They can also drop off a paper application to their county clerk's office before today's 4 p.m. deadline. Kentucky voters will have their voices heard in one of the most high-profile elections in the country this fall, as GOP Congressman Andy Barr and Democrat Charles Booker run for Senator Mitch McConnell's seat. Early in-person voting will run October 20th. 29th through the 31st in Kentucky. Election day is on November 3rd. More news in an hour. I'm Joe Lincoln.
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0: highest chart success for The Cure when Love Song peaked at number 2 stateside. They had higher chart success here than in their native UK. Well, hi, it's Haynes Johns. It affects not your average pet procedure
1: for a not-so-average pet.
0: Now, what, how, and why? 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

0: The first hit for Brian Setzer and his Stray Cats when Rock This Town peaked at number 9. Well, hi, it's Haynes Johns, and this is not your average pet procedure, but then again, this is a not-so-average pet. A Texas pet hospital removed 3 swallowed golf balls from a snake. Well, clearly not the smartest snake in the group, I'd say. The South Texas Avian and Exotic Hospital in San Antonio did that with a group of veterinarians manually forcing 1 of 3 golf balls through the body of a snake and out of its mouth. And then the next one. And then the next one. So the golf balls were very visible through that snake's body. So they said with the patient heavily sedated, our veterinary team was able to carefully manipulate and safely remove all 3 golf balls manually. Definitely a memorable case, they posted, and you can never quite know what's going to be happening and slithering through our doors when you work in an exotic animal medicine clinic. So they said, wonder how it mistook golf balls for food. Maybe a super young, ignorant snake? Anyway, they say the snake is recuperating well, so no word on the owner and why they had that snake available, the golf balls available to the snake. But anyway, they said they're very pleased that we were able to remove all 3 golf balls without the need for more invasive surgical procedures. So you can check that out on Instagram, the snake and the golf ball story. Like they said, you never know what's going to come through the door. All the way next for us, it's first and also biggest. The first number 1 for the Fine Young Cannibals, then the biggest hit for the Spin Doctors.
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6: Ample sunshine expected this afternoon with daytime highs approaching 76. Northeast winds 5 to 10 miles per hour. Clear skies tonight, lows level off around 45. Ample sunshine expected tomorrow. High temperatures reach up to 77. Dry Wednesday and Thursday under sunny skies with highs in the low 80s. From the Wayne Weather Center, I'm meteorologist Jennifer Wojcicki. Currently 73.
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0: The highest chart success for the Spin Doctors when Two Princes peaked at number 7 for that New York City-based band. Well, hi, it's Hades Johns coming right back with Guns N' Roses getting their first number 1 after we party with Willie and the Paul Boys. Creedence gives the address next, but make sure you bring your nickels.
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1: 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Winners must appear in person with proper positive legal identification to claim any prize Monday through Friday, excluding holidays, within 30 days, so the prize will be forfeited. Prizes will not be mailed or delivered. Any winner under the age of 18 must be accompanied by a parent or legal guardian. No trade or cash equivalent will be awarded for any contest prize. Any person or persons found to be in violation of these contest rules before, during, or after the respective contest or giveaway will be disqualified and will not be eligible for future contests and giveaways.
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0: Axl Rose, Slash, and all of Guns N' Roses getting their first number one, and it stayed there for 2 weeks with Sweet Child of Mine. Well, hi, it's Haynes Johns. Up next, another first, the very first hit for the Cars, after we kick things off with Stevie Nicks. And on the way next hour, finally, a store for things you don't need, like pre-tangled USB cords and shrinking yardsticks. What? Well, what, where, and why? Coming up.
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7: Ample sunshine expected this afternoon with daytime highs approaching 76. Northeast winds 5 to 10 miles per hour. Clear skies tonight, lows level off around 45. Ample sunshine expected tomorrow. High temperatures reach up to 77. Dry Wednesday and Thursday under sunny skies with highs in the low 80s. From the Wayne Weather Center, I'm meteorologist Jennifer Wojcicki. Currently 73.
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2: Kentucky residents only have a few hours left to register to vote in the upcoming midterm election. Many local races will be on the ballot, but the most impactful race across Kentucky will be between Republican Andy Bohr and Democrat Charles Booker, who are both running to fill Senator Mitch McConnell's seat. Residents have until 4 p.m. today to register to vote ahead of the November 3rd election. 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Actress and University of Kentucky alum Ashley Judd is speaking out about sexual assault in Greek life. Judd, a former Kappa Kappa Gamma member, posted a video addressing women she says were sexually assaulted by men at fraternity houses while she and other sorority members were in college. She apologized to survivors and called for reflection and accountability.
3: We make a clear distinction between your sacred right to spiritual anonymity and the institutional silence of both our fraternity and the university that shielded the boys who raped you from accountability.
2: The University of Kentucky says it's grateful to Judd for speaking up for survivors. The university says sexual violence is unacceptable and highlights its investments in survivor support, violence prevention, counseling, and trauma-informed services. The Kentucky Proud Certified Cities Program, a partnership between the Kentucky Department of Agriculture and the Kentucky League of Cities, is recognizing cities in the state that are committed to supporting the agriculture industry and connecting with farmers. The initiative, managed under the Kentucky Proud Agricultural Marketing umbrella, highlights cities that incorporate local foods, farms, and agricultural products into their community identities. More news in an hour. I'm Joe Lincoln.
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first hit for the Cars when their debut single, Just What I Needed, peaked at number 27. Well, hi, it's Haynes Johns, and up next, finally a store for things you don't need, like pre-tangled USB cords and a shrieking yardstick. What? Well, I'll have what, where, and why after Don Henley.

0: song that peaked at number 9 for Third Eye Blind, their second consecutive top 10 hit with How's It's Going to Be. By the way, there's no extra charge for that free hearing test at the end of the song. Well, hi, it's Haynes Johns, and finally, a store for things we don't need, like pre-tangled USB cords and a shrinking yardstick, among other things. I love this store. Well, two Seattle-based artists have turned a former 7-Eleven into an inconvenience store. It's a pop-up full of things in life that we don't actually need. It's actually more of a playful art gallery than anything else, but things are for sale. It's in city's downtown area, features items like those pre-tangled USB cords, a Bluetooth-connected landline that only plays a single U2 song, a dozen ceramic eggs with faces, and features from work from 70 local artists, and clearly labeled pricing ranges from $1 up to $10,000. They had previously done another pop-up back in 2024, a spoof of IKEA with their store called Store. S-T-O-R. Here they said, you know, we want art to be more accessible to the average person, and sometimes white wall galleries can feel really intimidating to people who don't really have price transparency in there, and it can be hard to know how to buy things. So we want to make purchasing art really approachable, because, you know, it's really important as an artist to be able to sell your work if you want to keep doing it as a living. So they ask artists to create abstracted interpretation of mundane items typically found in convenience stores. For example, again, that yardstick that melts because, well, it's a candle. And also mugs with holes in them, no coffee there, and also giant bobby pins that features one-of-a-kind items you can only buy once in your life. So there you go. It runs through mid-2027. More details when you go to seattletimes.com, but check that out. How funny. An inconvenience store. I love it. Coming up next for us, the first hit for Cheap Trick after Bon Jovi and their first number one.
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8: Ample sunshine expected this afternoon, with daytime highs approaching 76. Northeast winds 5 to 10 miles per hour. Clear skies tonight, lows level off around 45. Ample sunshine expected tomorrow, high temperatures reach up to 77. Dry Wednesday and Thursday under sunny skies with highs in the low 80s. From the Wayne Weather Center, I'm meteorologist Jennifer Wojcicki. Right now, 74.
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0: The first hit for the band Cheap Trick with a live version of I Want You to Want Me that peaked at number 7. They recorded that at the Budokan in Tokyo. Well, hi, it's Haynes Johns. Happy Monday to you and happy birthday today to football great Barry Switzer, an amazing football coach turning 89 years young today. Steve Miller, that's right, the Steve Miller Band. He turns 83. Brian Johnson, lead singer for AC/DC, turning 79. Karen Allen, she played Marion in Indiana Jones, his girlfriend, the screaming Marion. Anyway, Karen Allen turning 75, as does Bob Geldof. He gave us that song, Do They Know It's Christmas, with all the artists coming together for that. Neil deGrasse Tyson turning 68, Daniel Baldwin turning 65, Michael Andretti of the Great Racing Family, he turns 64 today. Josie Bissett, she played Jane in Beverly Hills, in Melrose Place, a spinoff of the same company. Anyway, Josie Bissett turning 56 today. Kate Winslet from the Titanic fame turning 51. Jesse Eisenberg, an amazing actor and director. He turns 43. And who's this guy? Travis Kelce? Oh, Mr. Taylor Swift. He turns 37 today. If it's your birthday or anniversary, we wish you the best. Up next, the first top five hits for the bands Boston and the Romantics.
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8: 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Winners must appear in person with proper positive legal identification to claim any prize Monday through Friday, excluding holidays, within 30 days, so the prize will be forfeited. Prizes will not be mailed or delivered. Any winner under the age of 18 must be accompanied by a parent or legal guardian. No trade or cash equivalent will be awarded for any contest prize. Any person or persons found to be in violation of these contest rules before, during, or after the respective contest or giveaway will be disqualified and will not be eligible for future contests and giveaways. Classic hits, Wayne, W-A-I.

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0: And that's how we met the band Boston. Their first hit when their debut single, More Than a Feeling, peaked at number 5. My name is Haynes Johns. Thank you for letting me be a part of your day. I hope the rest of your Monday goes smoothly. Keep it here because I've got lots more of your favorites on the way to sing along with, and I'll be back again tomorrow. But here we are, a new day, a new week, a new month, maybe time for a new outlook on life, a new attitude. Because life is going to happen anyway, but we can choose, we can decide to have a positive response to life. I think if you try that on, you'll like it. It'll make a big difference in your day, your week, your life, and that means here in our community. Because research has shown that people with a positive outlook on life can actually increase their lifespan and quality of life by 15%. Pretty sweet deal. Up next, another first hit. We'll do that for Freddie Mercury and Queen after we kick things off with Journey.
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8: Ample sunshine expected this afternoon with daytime highs approaching 76. Winds out of the northeast, 8 to 15 miles per hour. Clear skies tonight, lows level off around 45. High temperatures reach up to 79. Tomorrow, bright sunshine expected. Dry Wednesday and Thursday under sunny skies with highs in the low 80s. From the Wayne Weather Center, I'm meteorologist Jennifer Wojcicki. Right now, 74.
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2: Kentucky State Police are searching for an escaped inmate considered dangerous and possibly armed. 42-year-old Charles Blake Randall escaped from the Whitley County Detention Center last night and assaulted several jail staff members in the process. Randall is charged with first-degree rape, first-degree sexual abuse, and incest. He's described as 6'1", about 190 pounds, with brown hair and hazel eyes. Anyone with information is asked to contact local law enforcement or KSP Post 11 at 606-878-6622. Kentucky's fight against the Environmental Protection Agency is getting a boost from a U.S. congressman. John Shannon has the story.
3: Kentucky Congressman Brett Guthrie, chairman of the House Committee on Energy and Commerce, is joining the state's fight against tougher federal air pollution standards. Guthrie is leading 12 other House members in asking the U.S. Supreme Court to take up the state's challenge to an EPA rule enacted during the Biden administration that tightened limits on fine particle pollution. Kentucky argues the EPA did not follow the review process required by the Clean Air Act. The petitioning states claim that tighter limits will restrict construction of new American manufacturing plants and energy projects, as well as improvements at existing sites in many parts of the country. I'm John Shannon.
2: Today is the last day to register to vote in Kentucky's upcoming midterm election. Residents can enter their information online or by mail. They can also drop off a paper application to their county clerk's office before today's 4 p.m. deadline. Kentucky voters will have their voices heard in one of the most high-profile elections in the country this fall, as GOP Congressman Andy Barr and Democrat Charles Booker run for Senator Mitch McConnell's seat. Early in-person voting will run October 20th. 29th through the 31st in Kentucky. Election day is on November 3rd. More news in an hour. I'm Joe Lincoln.
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And a killer queen. The group is Queen, and I'm Ken Cockers. We get rolling here on a Monday. Thanks so much for joining. We're going to play great music coming up, including Matchbox 20 and Paul McCartney and Wings. I'm going to have some Billy Joel here from 1978 momentarily. Want to remind you about some of the features we got coming up later on today. They include music headlines later on this hour. Also got Born on Dates of the Lakes and Greats and Milestones and Memories. Hey, they're all coming up. So hang with us as we do the cruise and help you get past those Monday blah.

0: Real World is Matchbox 20, and this is Ken Cocker. Well, in his first album, it's called Ram. Paul McCartney had a song in there called Maybe I'm Amazed, and it wasn't released as a single. It was a good song, don't get me wrong, but he had other, Uncle Albert, I think, was on there, amongst others. But about 6 years later, he did a live version, it became a big hit, and we're going to play it for you here momentarily.
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15: Ample sunshine expected this afternoon with daytime highs approaching 76. Winds out of the northeast, 8 to 15 miles per hour. Clear skies tonight, lows level off around 45. High temperatures reach up to 79. Tomorrow, bright sunshine expected. Dry Wednesday and Thursday under sunny skies with highs in the low 80s. From the Wayne Weather Center, I'm meteorologist Jennifer Wojcicki. Right now, 75.
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0: And it's Tears for Fears, a great band to see in concert. I've seen them in Vegas a couple of times in smaller show places. They are really, really good. Brian Adams has his, Acoustic Friday on his YouTube channel. May want to check out. We got a song by him coming your way here in just a little bit.
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1: 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Winners must appear in person with proper positive legal identification to claim any prize Monday through Friday, excluding holidays, within 30 days, so the prize will be forfeited. Prizes will not be mailed or delivered. Any winner under the age of 18 must be accompanied by a parent or legal guardian. No trade or cash equivalent will be awarded for any contest prize. Any person or persons found to be in violation of these contest rules before, during, or after the respective contest or giveaway will be disqualified and will not be eligible for future contests and giveaways.
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0: Californication. Red Hot Chili Peppers. Steve Miller from 1977 coming right up in a look. At your music headline, Santana has announced another long residency at Mandalay Bay in 2027 in Las Vegas. Cheap Trick's Rick Nielsen going to be auctioning off his legendary guitar through Julian's Auctions on October 24th. I'm sorry, I said guitar. It's his guitar collection. Rod Stewart has confirmed he'll retire from touring after his final shows March through September next year. Nirvana just got the Video Vanguard Lifetime Achievement Award at the MTV VMAs the other day. And that's a look at the music headlines today.
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7: Ample sunshine expected this afternoon with daytime highs approaching 76. Winds out of the northeast, 8 to 15 miles per hour. Clear skies tonight, lows level off around 45. High temperatures reach up to 79. Tomorrow, bright sunshine expected. Dry Wednesday and Thursday under sunny skies with highs in the low 80s. From the Wayne Weather Center, I'm meteorologist Jennifer Wojcicki. Right now, 75.
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2: Kentucky residents only have a few hours left to register to vote in the upcoming midterm election. Many local races will be on the ballot, but the most impactful race across Kentucky will be between Republican Andy Bohr and Democrat Charles Booker, who are both running to fill Senator Mitch McConnell's seat. Residents have until 4 p.m. today to register to vote ahead of the November 3rd election. 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Actress and University of Kentucky alum Ashley Judd is speaking out about sexual assault in Greek life. Judd, a former Kappa Kappa Gamma member, posted a video addressing women she says were sexually assaulted by men at fraternity houses while she and other sorority members were in college. She apologized to survivors and called for reflection and accountability.
3: We make a clear distinction between your sacred right to spiritual anonymity and the institutional silence of both our fraternity and the university that shielded the boys who raped you from accountability.
2: The University of Kentucky says it's grateful to Judd for speaking up for survivors. The university says sexual violence is unacceptable and highlights its investments in survivor support, violence prevention, counseling, and trauma-informed services. The Kentucky Proud Certified Cities Program, a partnership between the Kentucky Department of Agriculture and the Kentucky League of Cities, is recognizing cities in the state that are committed to supporting the agriculture industry and connecting with farmers. The initiative, managed under the Kentucky Proud Agricultural Marketing umbrella, highlights cities that incorporate local foods, farms, and agricultural products into their community identities. More news in an hour. I'm Joe Lincoln.
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Back in the early 80s, it spent 9 weeks at number one non-consecutively. That means it left number one and came back. That's how popular that song was. Betty Davis Eyes, written by Jackie DeShannon and done, of course, by Kim Carnes. We got Europe coming your way in a bit. I'm going to play The Verve momentarily. Later on, we're going to take a look at music headlines. So hang with us as we do the Monday Cruise and help you get past those

0: Well, final countdown as we do the cruise. Well, Tony Lewis was always one of my favorite singers. He was the lead for The Outfield, and back in 1985, they had a huge hit that his voice was just incredible on, called Your Love. We're going to play that for you momentarily. I might mention that Tony passed away a few years ago.
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8: Lows around 45. Tonight, under clear skies, northeast winds 5 to 10 miles per hour. Sunny skies, tomorrow 79. Tomorrow night, lows level off around 47. Lots of sunshine and dry Wednesday and Thursday with highs in the low 80s. Looking further out, 83 Friday, 83 Saturday, and 80 on Sunday. From the Wayne Weather Center, I'm meteorologist Jennifer Wojcicki. Right now, it's 75 degrees.
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0: You're unbelievable. All right.
1: EMF, you're unbelievable. And we got a song from the album called Fleetwood Mac, came out in 1975. It was a great LP. You had the song we're going to play for you. You had Over My Head, and what was the other song that was big? I know Rhiannon. And then a little-known song at that time called Landslide, which went on to become a big hit when it was recorded live years later. So a great album, a great song from Fleetwood Mac. 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
2: 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Winners must appear in person with proper positive legal identification. Claim any prize Monday through Friday, excluding holidays, within 30 days, so the prize will be forfeited. Prizes will not be mailed or delivered. Any winner under the age of 18 must be accompanied by a parent or legal guardian. No trade or cash equivalent will be awarded for any contest prize. Any person or persons found to be in violation of these contest rules before, during, or after the respective contest or giveaway will be disqualified and will not be eligible for future contests and giveaways.
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0: Heart of Rock and Roll is still beating. Great song by Huey in the News, and I'm Ken Cocker. Let's take a look at music headlines. We'll start with a couple of rumors. There's talk that Steve Perry may show up for the final effort of Journey in San Francisco, their hometown, coming up around Thanksgiving weekend. He would not probably do the whole show, it said, but might do a song or two, which would be kind of cool. And there's still talk that Fleetwood Mac, again, probably not a concert tour, but may do something in conjunction with the 50th anniversary coming up in February. Rumors. Rod Stewart has announced his final concert tour begins in March and ends in September of next year. And that's a look at the music headlines today.
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9: Lows around 45. Tonight, under clear skies, northeast winds 5 to 10 miles per hour. Sunny skies, tomorrow 79. Tomorrow night, lows level off around 47. Lots of sunshine and dry Wednesday and Thursday with highs in the low 80s. Looking further out, 83 Friday, 83 Saturday, and 80 on Sunday. From the Wayne Weather Center, I'm meteorologist Jennifer Wojcicki. Right now, it's 75 degrees.
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2: Kentucky State Police are searching for an escaped inmate considered dangerous and possibly armed. 42-year-old Charles Blake Randall escaped from the Whitley County Detention Center last night and assaulted several jail staff members in the process. Randall is charged with first-degree rape, first-degree sexual abuse, and incest. He's described as 6'1", about 190 pounds, with brown hair and hazel eyes. Anyone with information is asked to contact local law enforcement or KSP Post 11 at 606-878-6622. Kentucky's fight against the Environmental Protection Agency is getting a boost from a U.S. congressman. John Shannon has the story.
3: Kentucky Congressman Brett Guthrie, chairman of the House Committee on Energy and Commerce, is joining the state's fight against tougher federal air pollution standards. Guthrie is leading 12 other House members in asking the U.S. Supreme Court to take up the state's challenge to an EPA rule enacted during the Biden administration that tightened limits on fine particle pollution. Kentucky argues the EPA did not follow the review process required by the Clean Air Act. The petitioning states claim that tighter limits will restrict construction of new American manufacturing plants and energy projects, as well as improvements at existing sites in many parts of the country. I'm John Shannon.
2: Today is the last day to register to vote in Kentucky's upcoming midterm election. Residents can enter their information online or by mail. They can also drop off a paper application to their county clerk's office before today's 4 p.m. deadline. Kentucky voters will have their voices heard in one of the most high-profile elections in the country this fall, as GOP Congressman Andy Barr and Democrat Charles Booker run for Senator Mitch McConnell's seat. Early in-person voting will run October 20th. 29th through the 31st in Kentucky. Election day is on November 3rd. More news in an hour. I'm Joe Lincoln.
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0: And that is the way. It's Fastball. I'm Ken Cocker. Blondie with the theme song from American Gigolo coming up. That movie came out in 1980. Richard Gere starred. Remember the female star in that? That was Lauren Hutton, who was a very well-known model, but not a well-known actress at that time, and still not a well-known actress. So Blondie and Journey are on the way.
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5: Close around 45 tonight under clear skies, northeast winds 5 to 10 miles per hour. Sunny skies tomorrow, 79. Tomorrow night, lows level off around 47. Lots of sunshine and dry Wednesday and Thursday with highs in the low 80s. Looking further out, 83 Friday, 83 Saturday, and 80 on Sunday. From the Wayne Weather Center, I'm meteorologist Jennifer Wojcicki. Currently, it's 74 degrees.
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0: and a song all about their hometown of San Francisco. That is Lights and Journey. And I'm Ken Cocker. They're doing a remake of Carrie. Now, do you remember the original? I think it was in the 70s, was it not? John Travolta, I think it was his first movie or one of the first movies. Sissy Spacek, oh, it's scary, based on the book by Stephen King. They're making a remake, and it's going to be a limited series on Amazon Prime that kicks off on October 7th, if you want to mark that down. Got the Romantics and Steely Dan on the way.
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1: 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Winners must appear in person with proper positive legal identification. Claim any prize Monday through Friday, excluding holidays, within 30 days, so the prize will be forfeited. Prizes will not be mailed or delivered. Any winner under the age of 18 must be accompanied by a parent or legal guardian. No trade or cash equivalent will be awarded for any contest prize. Any person or persons found to be in violation of these contest rules before, during, or after the respective contest or giveaway will be disqualified and will not be eligible for future contests and giveaways.
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0: Are you reeling in the years? Steely Dan from the album Can't Buy a Thrill. Do It Again was on that album as well. It's a good LP, no doubt about it. Speaking of great LPs, we got one, the title track from 1979. This one is huge for Pink Floyd. So hang on for that as we do the Monday Cruise. Thanks for listening.
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9: Lows around 45 tonight under clear skies, northeast winds 5 to 10 miles per hour. Sunny skies tomorrow, 79. Tomorrow night, lows level off around 47. Lots of sunshine and dry Wednesday and Thursday with highs in the low 80s. Looking further out, 83 Friday, 83 Saturday, and 80 on Sunday. From the Wayne Weather Center, I'm meteorologist Jennifer Wojcicki. Right now, it's 71 degrees.
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1: 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Jeff Simmons! Gets the safety!
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5: Coming up, the head coach of the Titans, Robert Saleh, will be here in studio, but we start with the great Jim Wyatt, who is with us, TennesseeTitans.com. Jim, a tough one. 0-4 now to start the season. Titans, in terms of just battling for 60 minutes, were right there with the Baltimore Ravens from start to finish, but not the result you want.
6: Yeah, I thought this team played hard, and I thought it played with some juice early, just making mistakes that end up costing you. This team's just not good enough to overcome them right now. You got a first and goal situation. You can't score. You turn the ball over in your first possession. You had a turnover right before the half that they cash in for 3 points. And when the game ends, you're looking at 24-18, and you can't help but think if certain things didn't happen, game might have looked different.
5: Yeah, the two turnovers and the turnover on downs really were that was the difference in the football game. And you think about what happened on that first drive where Chim Dike is his best kick return of the year. You have really good field position near midfield. First ball completed that gives you a first down. And then Cam's trying to extend the play. As he has done a great job of this year, he avoids the sack, and he tries to shovel it ahead to Tony Pollard. And Tony looked ready for it. It just bounced off of him, intercepted by the Ravens. They're deep in Titans territory. They end up scoring on the first drive. They're 7 points, and you're just thinking, gosh, here we go again. The last thing that you wanted to have happen or that could happen, and this isn't a shot at the Ravens, but it was kind of fluky. You know, I mean, it's not like it was a ill-advised decision or a bad throw. It bounced off of Tony Pollard and ended up in a Ravens' hands.
6: Yeah, Pollard's got to make that play. I mean, I've heard some people be critical of Cam for that, you know, saying it was like a Will Levis-type play, not anywhere close to that. I mean, Cam, that's what he does. He tries to keep plays alive.
5: Yeah.
6: He flipped the ball out there. Tony Pollard in the locker room said after the game, hey, that's a play I've got to make. And instead it goes the other way, and the Ravens made the Titans pay for it.
5: Yeah, they certainly did, and you hated to see it, but I'll tell you what I really like seeing is the response that they had after that drive. I thought that was the best offensive drive of the season. They've had some good ones. I mean, you think of the way that they played against the Philadelphia Eagles. You think of the improvement the Titans made in the second half against the New York Giants. But to drive the length of the football field after you have that happen to you and tie the game, I certainly was impressed by that.
6: Yeah, I thought that was a great answer. And I liked, you know, throughout the course of the game, getting Carnell Tate more involved. Certainly the running game, you know, helped you in spurts. And then, of course, you had a touchdown drive in the game where you make it interesting. I think the most frustrating part, I guess, looking back at the game Sunday, is just that stretch maybe from the third quarter. You know, the Ravens, it was 24-10, Ravens up. They lost Lamar Jackson. I have a backup quarterback in there, and I kind of felt like they were trying to get the game over with and just trying to run clock, and the Titans just didn't threaten them at that point. That's when I would have liked to see the offense do a little bit more. You know, three straight three and out starting in the third quarter. Mm-hmm. Game stay 24-10, too long. Just couldn't close the gap. And so I think that's when you look back at some of these losses, There's some good stretches. That drive you're talking about was great. It was great to get points again at the end of the game where you could have an onside kick with a chance. But you've got to be more consistent in the middle portion of games, and you can't have three straight wasted possessions.
5: Yeah, talking about that drive where they tied the game, we are in the Titans studios right now here at the Vanderbilt Health Football Center. I know you love the Vanderbilt shout out there. And we are looking at that the touchdown play. Tony Pollard ends up scoring a touchdown to tie the game. And we also have a booth shot, Jim, here in the room we're broadcasting in right now. And you can see Rhett Bryan with his binoculars. And you can see Big Ragu Ramon Foster with his binoculars as well. And because of his wonderful binoculars, Ramon starts yelling before I even get the touchdown call, and I love that. Like, he's got some Coach Mack in him, where Coach Mack, you know, he as a great football man forever, and certainly Mr. Foster is cut from the same cloth. He could see it before anybody else did. He knew that was going to be a Tony Pollard touchdown.
6: Yes, looks like Ramon's been doing some bird watching. He looks like a pro in Rhett too.
5: He actually does.
6: Yeah, so.
5: Rhett looks more. Rhett looks like he's trying to identify. You know, who's up the line of scrimmage. It does look like Ramon, like, man, that's a good looking bird. We'll talk to those boys about that coming up in just a little bit.
6: But I have to say, we had a good vantage, and I was further down on the opposite end from you guys. You guys had a better vantage point than me, but I broke out the binoculars and was watching certain players on certain plays, and you can see things develop pretty well in that tight space. And that was well executed, and I have to say, that's probably the success there. Probably is what ultimately led them to think they could score on the other end running the ball four times, and because of ability to move and create some holes. Unfortunately, it didn't happen as we got closer to the other end of the field.
5: Well, you talked about being down 24-10 in the second half and not being able to do anything offensively, and that is the frustrating part of the game to me, too, because Lamar Jackson gets injured right before halftime. Jermaine Johnson, unbelievable job to get his first Titans sack, and Lamar gets hurt on the play, hurting his ankle, and we saw a lot of shots of him on the sideline. He had a noticeable limp over there. He was not coming back into that football game, and we'll see what that means for the Ravens moving forward. He's having another MVP start to the season. He's won that award twice, and it felt like the rest of the game, the Ravens' offensive approach was, let's not do anything to screw this up. As long as the defense doesn't give up any points, we're going to be as vanilla and as basic as possible on offense. And with that being said, you would have loved to have seen the Titans offense make this a one possession game earlier than they did.
6: And couldn't do it. I mean, and some of it, you know, field position. I think one drive started at the 14, one at the 15, one at the 20, but still, you got to be, you know, more aggressive there, and you've got to give yourself a chance. And if you can hit on a play, you know, maybe you start a drive in motion. But I think that was the most frustrating part of that game, is knowing that the Ravens were going to be conservative the rest of the way. They didn't score a point in the second half, and the Titans really just couldn't put any pressure on them. They didn't do it Derrick Henry any favors. I think everybody in the stadium knew that Derrick was going to get the ball on a lot of those plays, and some of those Titans defenders were teeing off on Derrick. I mean, he took some big hits in that game, and certainly didn't embarrass the Titans.
5: Did you have a chance to see Derrick? I know that he went and got treatment after the game. Yeah. He's, as you know, because you covered him for 8 years, he's the most regimented guy, detail-oriented, routine-based guy you'll ever meet. And I think that when you went, did you go into the Ravens locker room to see him? You didn't?
6: No,
5: okay.
6: No.
5: But when he was available, I don't think he was available, because I think he was getting treatment at the time.
6: I know some guys did. Like, I know, you know, some guy, he got there early. I was on the first bus going to the game. Uh-huh. By the time the team got there, Derrick was already inside the Ravens locker room. I thought maybe it's a chance I'd see him in pregame, but never really got close to him when the game ended. I'm doing my interviews and getting on the bus as soon as possible to get out. So never had a chance. I'll see him at some point down the road. I have so much respect for him. Such a great guy, and the people he did run across that that he knows from his days here, is very respectful to him. And this is an emotional game for him. Said it was a weird game seeing so many familiar faces. It, you know, despite how things played out here and his leading to his departure. I think he still has great memories of being here and has no hard feelings about the way things played out. And it was, you know, it was definitely different seeing him come out of that tunnel in a Ravens uniform.
5: Jim, I would say that the Titans are fighting their hearts out, and it is painful to lose these games because you could say a play here or a play there. You know, first game of the season was disappointing, especially at halftime, especially being down as much as they were against the Jets in week one. But weeks two, three, and four, it's a play here or a play there, which means that the team is close. And I absolutely could see this team turning the corner. The big question I have for you is, what is the locker room like right now after that one?
6: Well, I mean, I think guys are frustrated because, you know, it's in some ways when you like lose by a big score, you know, you're able to digest that faster and move on. You never really had a chance. But some of these games where you're losing in the closing minutes, closing seconds in some cases, those stick with you for a while. And just thinking off the top of my head, this time last year, the Titans were 0-4, and I think they lost in week two by two touchdowns. They lost week three by three touchdowns.
5: Blown out against the Texans.
6: Yeah, and then week four was the Texans' loss where they lost 26-0. So you will lose two touchdowns, three touchdowns, four touchdowns, and back-to-back-to-back games. Those games are never really close.
5: Right.
6: This year's team obviously let the game slip away against the Eagles, let the game slip away against the Giants. Yesterday, I don't know if you can say you let that one slip away. You just didn't give yourself a chance because you had key critical mistakes and you couldn't execute, you know, in a goal line situation. But the team, I think, was competitive for long stretches.
5: Right, you weren't dominated.
6: Yeah. We were competitive, and you can look at that game and say, if we make a play here, if we don't do this or that, we could have won that game.
5: Yeah.
6: So I think you have to acknowledge that this team is an improved version from last year. But at the end of the day, you're still 0-4 and trying to figure out a way to win the game in the next.

0: Well, very frustrated.
1: Now another opportunity to beat the Houston Texans here in Nashville, Tennessee, who are 0-4 to start the season.
0: Yeah, and I think if you're the Titans, you look at this one. This is a game facing an 0-4 team. You got a good chance to win. I'm sure the Texans looking at this game coming in here playing against the Titans team that's 0-4. It's a great chance for them to win. So this is a game. If you're going to be able to try to build some momentum and point to reasons where things are changing, you got to start winning some games. And this would be a good place to start.
1: Well said, Jimbo. Thank you, my friend.
0: Okay, appreciate it.
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2: This is Titans football with head coach Robert Sala. I'm Taylor Zarzer. And coach, I know you hate talking about these losses, especially when you love the competitive fight of your team. Making that jump and figuring out how to win, I know, is so important, but also doing what it takes to not lose is just as important.
3: Yeah, you know, we've put ourselves in position over the last 3 weeks. Haven't been able to close out games or finish, but I do feel like we're getting better. I know we haven't seen the results or the fruits of our labor quite yet, but there's a lot of things on tape that we can build off of. And eventually we're going to break this wall down and find a lot of success.
2: You had to love the way your team came out. Tim DK with a kick return to start the game, and then the catch he made on the first offensive play. And then you just have something that is just crippling happen on the next play that's a bounced ball, if you will, a deflected ball off of Tony Pollard, is intercepted and goes into Ravens territory. It's not a bad decision, right, by Cam Ward. He eludes the sack, he shovels it forward, but it just bounces into a Ravens hand.
3: Yeah, it was an unfortunate play for sure. But, you know, even after that, and, you know, defensively, we give up a touchdown on the ensuing possession. The fact that the team reset and offense responded, got all the way down there, scored a touchdown, and then defense comes out, gets I think it was like a four-play series, force a punt.
4: Yeah.
3: And we have a chance on offense. We get a first down immediately on the first play. I think it was to Carnell on a spot route. But, you know, everything was trending in the way we wanted it to trend. Obviously, we punted. They went down, scored. Offense answers the bell again.
2: Mm-hmm.
3: You know, so it was kind of an odd game in that it didn't feel like 24-7 at halftime. I felt like we were doing a lot of good things. But to be able to put ourselves in position to where it doesn't feel that way, or where the score looks the way it should feel, there's certain parts of football that we've got to get out of our game. And those are things that are learned.
2: Mm-hmm.
3: It's not a one-on-one situation. It's simply playing football and understanding where we can be aggressive and where we can't.
2: To your point, I mean, statistically, it was a fair fight at halftime. The two turnovers, the turnover on downs, as you said, really a big difference. And in your press conference, you said something I found really interesting. You said, have to learn how to not lose before learning how to win. What did you mean by that?
3: Yeah, there's a lot of things that, you know, penalties on special teams, field position. You know, I think our offense over the last 2 weeks, I don't have the exact number, but I think it's 6 times we've crossed midfield and came away with no points.
2: Mm.
3: You know, those are things that we've got to learn to close, and we've got to learn to play winning football. You've got to execute at a very high level in those moments. Actually, 7 times. I'm sorry, 7 times in the plus territory. So there's a learned habit of winning, and unfortunately you've got to go through a lull of trying not to of making what we call losing mistakes. You know, there's always been a big saying in football that 90% of the games are lost, not won. And right now we're finding ourselves on the losing end in critical situations. But I also will say that those mistakes are getting smaller and smaller and smaller, and our ability to recover has been greater and greater and greater. And like I said, eventually we're going to climb this wall and start winning.
2: Coach, let's go through the game and talk about different position groups. Let's talk about the defense as a whole, fighting with good effort, 5 tackles for loss in the game, a second half shutout. You did see a different quarterback in the second half than you saw in the first half. Lamar Jackson is playing at the highest of levels right now for the Ravens. But how did you feel the team adjusted from Lamar Jackson to Snoop Huntley in the second half, and what did you think of the effort overall?
3: You know, I think one thing that I think we – you know, through 4 weeks that we can hang our hat on is our ability to play some great run defense. I know the yards seem like a lot, but teams they're running a lot. But we're averaging, I think, 3.7 a carry, which is, I think, one of the better ones in the league. And then just structurally on defense, you know, third down, we've been pretty good. I think we're up there in the upper half of the league in third down defense. But where we need to get better is the explosives that we're allowing in the pass game. You know, structurally, we're fine. We're playing some good defense, but we're giving up explosives that like I said in my press conference, that eventually we're going to laugh at some of these explosives that teams are trying on us. And it's part of it is learned. And I know it's frustrating. It's part of the evolution of what we're trying to get accomplished on defense. And sometimes you got to go through some bumps to find smooth road. But we're getting there. We're getting a lot better on defense.
2: Jermaine Johnson, first sack as a Titan. He had two tackles for loss and a couple of quarterback pressures. Jacob Martin now has 1.5 sacks on the season, nearly two. He had Lamar wrapped up around the leg once in the game. He had four quarterback pressures in the game. Kevin Winston played 100% of the defensive snaps in the game yesterday or on Sunday. Anthony Hill Jr., four straight games with 8+ tackles. Those are just a few guys to shout out. What'd you think of those guys? Anybody else stand out to you?
3: Yeah, there's a bunch of guys. You know, I think Cody and Sed are doing a really nice job at linebacker. Also, Sed made a big play at TFL on a screen play.
2: Yeah.
3: Cody's been doing a great job just doing his job. I know he got caught on the one, which wasn't his fault. I know everyone thinks the seven pump, we call it, Zay Flowers was on him. It wasn't, but overall, you know, all of them are doing a really good job. It's just they're all getting better. But it's like I said, it's the one or two plays that we're all taking turns having that are giving up big chunks of play yards, and eventually those are going to be limited to nothing. Mm-hmm. And when we start understanding how to keep the ball in front of us while still playing the aggressive mindset of crowding the line of scrimmage, eight up on the line of scrimmage, trying to be aggressive in that regard, stopping the run, will be a very, very, very hard defense to move the ball on.
2: Offensively, you came out with some juice to start, as we said before the turnover. Carnell Tate ends up with 9 catches for 145 yards, his first 100-yard receiver that the Titans have had the season, his first. What'd you think of the way that he performed in the game?
3: I thought he did a nice job. You know, he, with the exception of the fumble, I thought he played a pretty clean game. I like his... You know, one of the things that people don't see is how he is in the run game. I think he's very, very aggressive in the run game with regards to his responsibility in terms of blocking. You know, his run after catch, talked about it on the first drive after we scored a touchdown. He catches the ball like 5 yards in the flat, and he drop steps, gets vertical for another 6, turns it into a first down. Like, that's a very underrated. It doesn't show up on the stat sheet, but there's a lot of guys who are going to turn and face the defense and try to juke, where he just had the mindset to get vertical as quickly as he could and got a whole new set of downs because of it. But I like the way he played. And again, there's going to be things that he can do to improve. There's a couple of things from the line of scrimmage standpoint that he needs to improve on, but overall he's trending in the right direction.
2: I don't know how you felt about what position group needed the most growth going into the season. I think outside these walls, the thoughts were about the offensive line. It seems to have really held up through the first 4 games. J.C. Latham at right tackle is playing at a really high level. What do you think of that group? And what did you think of Antonio Mafi and the job he did filling in for the right guards that have been injured?
3: Yeah, you know what? I know outside... the perception of the O-line was poor. But coming out of the 3 joint practices that we had, we felt like, you know, and I was vocal about it in all my press conferences, like our O-line really held their own and really dictated practices in those situations. And I think they've done a really nice job having that translated over to the season. And you know, Cam's getting the best protection he's had in his short career. Mm-hmm. And he's starting to gain a little bit of trust in those guys. Our run game stuff has been solid. It's been efficient. But overall, really pleased with the offensive line. I thought Mafi did a really nice job stepping in, and we didn't skip a beat. JC, like you said, he's playing at a really high level. Schlotty is playing at a high level. Pete, obviously he's Pete, and D. Moore is playing really well. So it's just collectively as a group, you know, I think Carm is doing a really good job getting them all on the same page, playing with the urgency that needs to be played to play at a winning football.
2: And you said you thought the quarterback, Cam Ward, had his most consistent game of the season?
3: Yeah, it was his best game, for sure. And he's improved a lot from week one till now. He looked more comfortable, hit a couple of big-time throws down the field. The one dig to Ellick is not an easy throw, and he made it. He's decisive. He's sending the ball to the right spots. Hit a couple of big ones on some RPOs. Like, he was just felt more comfortable in there. Hit a the off schedule to Tate, which ended up being fumbled, was outstanding. Off schedule play, put that ball exactly where it needed to be put. So, like I said, I thought he had his best game. Still things that he can still get better at. Obviously, not by no means am I saying that he's reached where we think he's what we think he's capable of. Mm-hmm. But definitely a much improved game.
2: Ground game, coach. That's where we go for the top play. Tony Pollard had the touchdown in the first quarter, his first touchdown of the season. You get to see what it sounded like as we called it in the booth. We got the booth shot for you. Brett Bryan's got the binoculars out. My man Ramon Foster has the binoculars out as well. I might be cheating using a monitor as well as looking at the field. Just want to let you know that. But let's hear how it sounded and watch the play.
4: Cam Ward in under center. It's Pollard again. Yep. Third goal. That is a Titans touchdown. Pollard runs right at the Ravens defense. That's an identity drive for the Tennessee Titans.
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5: First of all, what'd you think of that? Or do you agree that that was identity drive?
3: Absolutely. Come on, you hit it. You know, you this team had every reason to quit after, you know, you have a turnover, boom, they score. And if this was a losing team, losing mindset, I've been on teams that just like, man, here we go again.
5: Right.
3: And they picked up and just walked Baltimore right down the field, right into the end zone. And they really walked Baltimore all half. It's unfortunate that some of the drives ended the way it ended, but this drive right here was really cool in the way it finished.
2: You heard Ramon go crazy there because he knew it was a touchdown. Oh. He saw people getting moved around. I wait until the judges come in to raise their hands before I say that's a Titans touchdown. But I want you to tell the audience about what you saw here.
3: Well, it's a third and three. I gave Daboll the go-ahead that he had two downs to work with. So he took advantage of it. Brought out his bigger personnel, 12 personnel grouping, got under center to a four-down structure. So I think Baltimore obviously was probably expecting more of a passing situation, and we went two back, and you know you see right there with D Moore knocking. If you run that back a little bit, he knocks off the nose into the next gap and snaps off on Roquan and gets just enough of Roquan to be able to get in the end zone. So very well executed play.
2: Tony went over 6,000 career rushing yards in the game. He is a horse.
3: He's the man.
2: You can always count on
3: him. His work ethic, his locker room presence, he's the man.
2: Yeah, no doubt about it. Coaches, we look ahead. It's the Houston Texans coming to town. They're 0-4 to start the season. What do you think about this matchup?
3: Might be the greatest 0-4 team in the history of football. Their defense is obviously one of the top five units in all of football. They've lost four games to four really, really good football teams. Buffalo, Cincinnati, Dallas is a high-octane scoring offense, and then Indianapolis is starting to roll a little bit. They're loaded with talent, so they've been on the short end. They've been in a lot of really, really tight games. I think they've all come down to the last second, with the exception of maybe Cincinnati. I think that one got away from them a little bit, But overall, well coached. A lot of respect for D'Amico and his staff. Playmakers all over the place on defense. Nico Collins is there. C.J. Stroud plays at a high level. They're putting up a lot of points and yards on offense, and it's going to be a tremendous challenge.
2: Stroud hasn't thrown an interception yet this season, and you're right, Nico's one of the better offensive players in the game. I also know this is personal for you because you started your career with the Houston Texans as a coaching intern back in 2005. They give you a desk?
3: So, you know, I was a coaching intern before quality controls were a thing. And believe it or not, it was Tony Oden. He was the assistant DB coach who got me that opportunity with Dom Capers at the time. And my desk was in this massive staff room. It was a massive staff room. And I was the only one in the room. And I will never forget that year because we went 2-14. Our offensive coordinator was fired after week three and all the doors were shut because everyone knew that it was over. And here's this intern like, damn, this is the NFL. And but, you know, thankfully, Gary Kubiak kept me on, gave me the official quality control title, which was my first coaching contract. And I stayed in the same room, but then I was joined by Mike McDaniel, Richard Hightower, and Matt LaFleur. So That was our room.
5: And you were a defensive assistant. They put you on for 3 years after that.
3: Yeah. Then I got I was promoted to the assistant linebackers coach,
5: right.
3: And then
5: so 6 total years there.
3: Six years, and then it came to it. He had to move out from the entire defensive staff to bring in to make room for Wade Phillips and his staff, which served them well. They ended up doing really well. But it was also a blessing for me. It's when I got to Seattle and really everything, who I am as a coach, and I would argue as a father, a friend, and all of it as a husband is because of my experience in Seattle and all the different people who impacted my life.
5: Well, the Texans and the Titans is a big one for both teams on Sunday. Coach, I know that you believe in the team and their preparation this week.
3: I do, man. You know, we've been at the doorstep the last 3 weeks, and I know, like I said, the result that hasn't come out the way we want, but you know, the instinct when things aren't going your way is to try to change and do things differently. But the reality is, like, your only chance to get the result you're looking for in any walk of life is to find a way to attack every moment that leads up to that moment. And you know, we've got to be great today. We've got to be great throughout the week, and we've got to play with our hair on fire on Sunday. And all you're guaranteed when you do that is an opportunity. And when those opportunities arise, you got to trust in your preparation and take advantage of the situations that you're in, and hopefully you find yourself on the right end of the win column. But that's your only chance. And if you try to do anything less than that, you're probably going to fail.
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2: With the lead analyst of the Tennessee Titans, Ramon Foster. I'm Taylor Zarzer doing the play-by-play. It's good to see you, my friend. I know that the Titans haven't won, and it's been really frustrating to see the heartbreak that's been involved, but I'm loving working with you in the booth, man.
22: I appreciate it, man. I hope it sounds that way. I hope you feel that as well. And again, our job is to paint those pictures. And sometimes those pictures have a little bit of a line in the middle. That's what we'll call it, Taylor, more than anything. It's just a little bit of streak. We got to perfect our paintings.
2: Yeah, we do. And the Titans are on their way. And you certainly can see signs that it's about to turn. It's a play here. It's a play there. And I love the passion that pours out of you. I know that there are some people in this room that did a big feature on you. You that's going to be coming out soon about your lifelong love of the state that you were from. You've lived, there are three stars on the Tennessee Titans helmet, and you have represented each of those three stars throughout your life.
22: It is, I have. And I love every portion of the state and every bit of time I spend in each section of it as well, from east, middle, and west. It's been fun, and I'm settling here and growing even more here in the middle part of those stars, right?
2: Yeah, you are. I've always wondered this about you. So if you were on the first tee in a PGA Tour event, the starter on the first tee would say, from fill in the blank, please welcome Ramon Foster. Mm-hmm. What would you have the starter on the first tee say?
22: I would still say from Lauderdale County.
2: Lauderdale County.
22: Yeah.
2: Okay.
22: I grew up in Henning. I went to school at Ripley High School. It's the bigger city.
2: Yeah.
22: Kind of like Hendersonville, Gallatin.
2: Yeah.
22: You know, like that. So I would say Lauderdale County is where I'm from.
2: Okay.
22: But I'm all over the state. I got loved ones in East Tennessee. I live here in Middle, and family's back in West Tennessee. So I'm just a Tennessee kid through and through.
2: Yeah, you are. And I can tell that you feel it when you're watching the Tennessee Titans play.
22: Oh, my gosh. You hear it over the broadcast or something? Did I do something wrong?
2: No. It's just your passion.
22: It is. I love this game, man. I love the competition of what football provides. And watching a team trying to pick itself up and deliver the goods on the weekends, man, is not a beautiful process. There's so much that goes into the start of Monday. And by the time you get to Friday, where your mind is, and going into that weekend is always great vibes. And I've been in those guys' shoes where you have a foe that you're trying to go up against and what it means to you to grind out a win. A team win, and I see this team being close in a lot of those ways, and the same part growing in others. And to watch them have success, I can't hide it. And it comes out from time to time. And I'm okay with that because I feel like when you watch the game the way I do and you have a love and respect and care for it as well, I like watching these guys succeed. I've watched them all for the last like 6 years, you know, each team, each segment that this franchise has been in. And some of those dudes have been around for a while and you want to see them have success. So when it happens, it's hard for me to just shut my mouth up about it. So that's just where I'm at with it, man. I thoroughly enjoy it.
2: Don't change a thing, by the way. I love your passion, and I love how candid you are with how you feel during the game. And I really enjoy working with you, so please keep it going. You played in the NFL for a long time for the Pittsburgh Steelers. You played, obviously, for the University of Tennessee, for the Volunteers. You mentioned being at Ripley.
22: Mm-hmm.
2: What was... I'm sure you've been through it all. You've been through great winning streaks, championship-level teams, but you've also gone through something similar to what the Titans are going through right now, where you're right there and there you just go through a heartbreaking loss. Coach Saleh said it. He's like, we have to figure out a way to win. You know, we can't keep finding ways to lose. And that's one thing that this team is going through right now.
22: I haven't. I'll even just go on a professional side of it. In 2013, I was part of a team that lost four straight preseason games. Started the season off like, oh yeah, it's a new season and we'll just pick it up and just win. No, we lost four straight games to start the season, plus a bye week after that fourth game. So you had to sit in it, had to just waddle in what it was. And that's exactly what it turned out to be, Taylor, figuring out a way to win. What are we doing good? Let's emphasize that. Let's focus on those things. I don't care how simple it is or how complex it needs to be. We got to figure out how to keep the good at the forefront of all things that we're doing. And it just got back to the basics, which is why this past weekend in Baltimore, I was excited about the run, you know, on the low red zone going in. Those types of things right there is what you want to pour more into until everybody else start pulling their parts of this story that we're trying to have week in and week out. And that's what it is. Each weekend is a new story. And that's the first step of it, is figuring out what's the good parts of it and how do we build off of it week in and week out and minimizing as much as you possibly can. Whether you're 1-3, 0-4, or undefeated, how do we continue this story into figuring out how we minimize our weaknesses? That's what I love about being in these type of positions.
2: Man, that's powerful stuff. When you say good parts, give me a good part that you've liked so far about the Titans.
22: How this offensive line has turned it on.
2: That's what I was hoping you'd say.
22: The management of Cam with the ball in his hand as much as he possibly can. Making the passes that are supposed to be there. They've done that more. You want more of it. And then at that point, if you get comfortable with those and the defenses have to respect the underneath game, how do you go deeper? Finding that connection. And it may take time. Defensively, how they're playing ball right now. It is, and you got to be comfortable living this way. I think the NFL is a get comfortable with being uncomfortable league. And what I mean by that is this. You have this defense from time to time. They get the ball in very adverse situations where they got to defend all of the blazing grass in front of them. Getting the opposing offense to settle for field goals. They've lived that life. When it comes time to creating negativity, they've lived that life as well. What you want, and those, you know, and Coach Saleh spoke about it as well. You want them to minimize as many chunk plays as they can. Is that the next step for this defense? But as far as this front seven being able to create some chaos, being in a position in which they are setting the tone physically, the offensive line setting the tone physically, now you want the rest of the parts to play theirs as well. Coach Belichick used to say, you know, everybody just do your job. That's all you really want in this world of professional sports. Just do your job. And when you lose, it's hard for you to not step outside of that and try to do a little extra. And that's where getting back to the basis of this conversation. Focus on maximizing the good and minimizing as much as you can your negatives.
2: What you just said, going back to the offensive line, I wanted to specifically ask you about one player because Coach Saleh called him out earlier on this broadcast. And I have seen the friendship that you have made with this guy in the preseason, during the season, and I'm sure it extends back further than that. But it feels like J.C. Latham, the right tackle for the Tennessee Titans, is playing the best football of his career right now. What do you see from him?
22: It seems to me he's drawn a line, not just in the sand, but in cement, and decided on what he wants his career to be personally, but also the passion that he plays with of what he wants and the expectation for this offense. You see him when it's good, asking for more. You see him when it's bad, asking this team to dig deeper. And that's what you want. Year one, I've always kind of said, is your introduction to the NFL. I think he acknowledged and kind of said in that year one, after that Houston game, he just kind of hit a wall. Second year, he starts off with a, you know, injury that kind of had him back and forth on the years that he won. And this year is the professional year. You've seen the intro. You've had the adjustment. Now you understand what it means to play at a certain level, demand of your teammates, play in and play out their 100% effort. And he's also leading in that way, too. And when you have that, I've always been of the mindset, if you got one of those types of guys that can drag another one and then another guy with them, you start to see the change of the identity of your team. I think JC is displaying that. Even in losing moments, he walks off the field with his head up. You see the bounce in his step still, and you just want to have the ability to grow that even more. And I'm happy for him because a lot is determined by that third year in the NFL. I've always kind of said that you need 3 years.
2: Yeah, and you're seeing a real growth physically. He looks great. I mean,
22: love it.
2: Looks like he's in the best shape of his life right now, and that certainly has made a big difference. And the Houston Texans are going to see a much improved Titans offensive line when they come to town this weekend. Titans really need this one at Nissan Stadium on Sunday, and I'm looking forward to sitting near you. I'm not sitting next to you. I'm sitting near you, and I want you to know that even though I'm not looking at you as you are giving your analysis, I am very much listening to you. In part, I'm not looking at you because it's impossible. There's a man named Rhett Bryan that's in the way.
22: Yeah.
2: And I just can't see you because
22: yeah.
2: he's in the way. He's the executive producer. He's got a big job that he's doing. He's trying to help me with the broadcast and you to some degree.
22: Absolutely.
2: But I am listening to you, my friend. I want you to know that.
22: I appreciate that. Yeah, Rhett plays his part. I feel like I abuse him sometimes with how much I move, you know, sitting next to him, whether I'm hitting him in the top of the head, his shoulder. You know, my little pats on the back become pushes in the back, and I got to control myself you know?
2: But well,
22: he accepts me, and he accepts you, too.
2: Let's move some furniture around this weekend, you know? Let's call some big Titans touchdowns this weekend and get fired up there in booth number 7. Hey, thanks for coming by the studio today, my man.
22: Time.
2: My man, Ramon Foster with us here.
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20: 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Winners must appear in person with proper positive legal identification. Claim any prize Monday through Friday, excluding holidays, within 30 days, so the prize will be forfeited. Prizes will not be mailed or delivered. Any winner under the age of 18 must be accompanied by a parent or legal guardian. No trade or cash equivalent will be awarded for any contest prize. Any person or persons found to be in violation of these contest rules before, during, or after the respective contest or giveaway will be disqualified and will not be eligible for future contests and giveaways.
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1: ABC News, I'm Mike Dubusky. A judge in Ohio has sentenced Caleb Flynn, the former American Idol contestant, to life in prison without parole. Last month, he was convicted of murdering his wife, Ashley, after engaging in an affair with another woman. Flynn, speaking before that sentence came down.
2: I made vows to Ashley on our wedding day. I failed those vows. And through my decisions, I have caused you guys an incredible amount of pain.
1: President Trump is out on the campaign trail. This evening, he'll be in Nebraska rallying support for incumbent Republican Senator Pete Ricketts, engaged in a close race with independent Dan Osborne. On Wednesday, he heads to Texas for the second time in a week to rally for Republican Ken Paxton, who recent polls show is trailing Democrat James Tallarico. This is ABC News.
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4: 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The importance of driving sober. NHTSA's Pledge to Drive Sober tailgate tour has signed up thousands who put rivalry aside to agree on what matters. And here's